0: First, the 1-1 pitch to Dylan Fien. Misses outside. Two balls and one strike. And it couldn't make out what song Dylan Fien came up to home plate with. And there's the bullpen. Who did we just see there? That was Ethan Sloan. Fien busts his bat, flares it third base side. Rucker cannot get it. Falls just over his head. That's a foul ball. Kind of looked like he caught it from this angle.
1: I thought so. When you said he didn't catch it, I thought he actually did catch it.
0: I think there's a few people that also thought the same thing.
1: Yeah, there was some clapping in the crowd.
0: So it simply goes as strike two. Two balls and two strikes. You can see it right here. Watch closely.
1: Oh, yeah, there it drops.
0: Carson would double as a good magician. Did Dylan Fien think he was out? He might have walked all the way to the dugout. I think that even fooled him.
1: Yep. He heard the cheers and he walked to the dugout.
0: Little sleight of hand by Carson Rucker down the third base line.
1: I like that.
0: Two two. Ground ball towards first. Campbell has it. Throws to second. They get the lead runner, and that's all they get. Over to third goes Gaddez. Sabe's out at second. Fielder's choice, 3-6. I don't think they were going to be able to turn two, regardless of the fact that Sammy Heal kind of had a hard time getting that ball out of his mitt. They're playing the hot dog song right now from, I believe that's Mickey Mouse Clubhouse. I only know that because I have a small child. If you had a walk-up song, do you have one that you would use?
1: Well, because I work for Pella Windows, I think we have to go with I Can See Clearly Now by Johnny Nash.
0: Ooh, that's good.
1: Yeah, that's probably the song I'd have to pick.
0: You have sparked a curiosity. All right, so when I look up songs about Windows,
1: Here's
0: some of your other choices.
1: All right,
0: okay. The Beatles had a song. We got to go back a ways for this. Waving a miss, 0-2. Called She Came In Through the Bathroom Window. I'm sure you're familiar with that song.
1: I wonder why she would have done that.
0: We haven't gotten the context, right? Oh, there we go. First, the 0-2 pitch to Rodney Green Jr. It's outside. Can You Please Crawl Out Your Window is a song by Bob Dylan.
1: There's a couple other songs that I knew of that I just didn't want to say because I didn't think it was appropriate for radio.
0: The Beatles just know how to.
1: Yeah, right.
0: Write themselves a song. 2-2 the count. And to your point, there's a couple others that I'm not going to say right now.
1: Yep.
0: Two balls, two strikes, two outs, runners at the corners. 4-3, Whitecaps trying to get out of this top of the third with the lead intact. Mota misses down low. That was awfully close, but when you miss the way that Mota has missed in this frame, usually don't get those borderline calls. Take one more look at where that was. Yeah, you can see. That was just the tick low.
1: Mm-hmm.
0: Now with Mota at 41 pitches, you wonder if he would get another batter after this one. Big 3-2 pitch for Rodney Green Jr. is fouled away. Now, is it true you guys have been around for over 100 years?
1: Yeah. Yeah, Pella started in 1925 in Pella, Iowa.
0: And how did it end up all the way over here in Michigan?
1: Well, they branched off and they started, they cover all the U.S. now. There's 60 or 70 branches now. And we cover all of Michigan outside of Detroit. So we're up in Petoskey, Traverse City, Kalamazoo.
0: Ground ball to second. Hernandez puts it away. And the Caps will, if nothing else, take the lead into the bottom of the third inning. Where can people find out more information about
2: more Beatles songs, Tina Turner songs, or how they can get involved with Pella Windows and Doors.
1: If you just go to our website, Pella.com, you can find a bunch of information there, make an appointment, whether you're building a home or you need to replace something, give us a call. We're happy to come out and give you some prices.
0: You know, there's an old adage that says in baseball, just keep watching because you may see something you haven't seen before. I think we've been through a lot here today.
1: Yeah, it's been great. Thanks, Dan. Appreciate you having me on.
0: Appreciate you coming on.
1: Yeah, no problem.
0: Let's go to the bottom of the third. 4-3 West Michigan. We've been through a lot together on Whitecaps Radio.
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0: First pitch, Ricardo Hurtado in the left center field. Over to get it is Lansing's left fielder, Brayson Gadez. He's got it, one pitch and one away, as Ricardo Hurtado is retired. I'm going to bring up Clayton Campbell. Welcome back, everybody. We're in the bottom of the third, one out. Clayton Campbell is the batter. One ball, no strikes. We just had West Michigan Whitecaps royalty enter the broadcast booth.
6: Oh, boy.
0: And he has been fitted almost as if he hit the home run back in the first inning and not Bryce Rainer.
6: You would think so, wouldn't you?
0: Bob Wells has moseyed into the broadcast booth as Clayton Campbell serves one in the center field for a base hit. Bob,
7: yes,
0: what do I owe this great honor to?
7: Well, I had to show off my bling. Michelle,
0: where'd you find that?
7: Michelle, a fan, just bestowed this upon me. Yes, she has one, and I have one. So I think we're married now.
0: Congratulations to you.
7: Thank you.
0: Your wife is going to be thrilled.
7: She'll be very surprised. Yes,
0: and your new one. So now that's not available at the Capsize shop, is it?
7: I don't think so. She had it 3D printed.
0: I was going to ask next, yeah. Because that looks like a 3D print.
7: Yeah, it is a 3D printer. This is pretty slick.
0: Those things are so cool. Aren't those things amazing?
7: So shout out to Michelle. This is fantastic. Yeah, yeah.
0: It's got a little bit of weight to it, too.
7: Yeah, definitely. You're going to be singing. It's going to be swinging all over during the dinosaur tonight.
0: Oh, that's right.
7: Yeah, yeah.
0: Yeah, you can't take it off now.
7: No, I can't.
0: Baseball is a game built on superstition.
7: Right, right.
0: Can you imagine if we just keep winning from now on the rest of the way?
7: Oh, boy.
0: You're going to have to wear that home.
7: Yep.
0: Wear that out to formal events.
7: Yep. I can shower with it, though, can't I?
0: I mean, it's 3D printed. I don't know the ins and outs.
7: I don't know.
0: There's only one way to find out.
7: True.
0: Bob, I got to tell you something.
7: Yeah, what?
0: This is one of the great things about this ballpark. And just because you came in here got me off to the idea that we needed to have you on this program. We needed to have you on this show. Because to be able to have you in here, somebody that has been such an instrumental part of West Michigan Whitecaps baseball and the experience at this ballpark, has been somebody that I think makes this experience for so many people. And so just from us, from watching you down in the field,
2: thank you for everything that you've done for all these years. I know I'm talking like you're going somewhere,
0: yeah,
2: and I
0: yeah.
2: know you're not.
0: Yeah.
2: But, you know, I am curious from your perspective, because you've been doing this for how long now?
7: Well, since 1997. So if it weren't for the COVID season that wasn't, this would be my 30th season.
2: What keeps you doing it?
7: Oh, it's just a blast. I can't wait. I get to... There's so many things. First of all, I'm a baseball junkie. I cannot watch enough baseball. So that's number one. Well, I don't know if it's number one. Among other things that are number one, I get to see all my former students here. I get to see people I know from all parts of my life all the time. Everyone's just so supportive here. It's the fans, really, above everything else.
2: Bob is also an educator, a teacher.
7: Yes, I am.
2: Andrew Slick fouls it off. Now, the last time I was involved in one of your teaching escapades, we were teaching young people Strat-O-Matic baseball.
7: So yes, we were.
2: I have a feeling there's a little bit more that you teach beyond Strat baseball, so why don't you tell everybody what else you do aside of the world of the Whitecaps?
7: I'm actually a math teacher, a high school math teacher.
2: I might have actually done well in math.
7: Had a baby.
2: Might have.
7: Oh.
2: I'm not guaranteeing anything.
7: Oh, okay. All right, well.
2: But you teach math.
7: I do. I teach students how to do math. Yes. I teach students. You know, that's the whole thing. You don't teach your subject. You teach students.
2: Slyka in the center. Oh. There's a base hit.
7: All right.
2: We were talking the other day about this quarterback for the Washington Commanders, Jaden Daniels. I don't know if you heard this story.
7: No, I didn't.
2: But he got mad at LSU because they gave his number 5 away.
7: Uh-oh.
2: And they gave it to another player, and then he asked them to stop using his name, image, and likeness altogether.
7: Ooh.
2: And then yesterday, the New York Mets picked up a victory by a score of 4-1, and when they posted on social media, they said, scored 4 so we didn't upset Jaden Daniels with 5.
7: Oh, that's beautiful.
2: Here's a liner from Sammy Hill to center. This one falls. Another base hit. Sammy Hill trying to cap the lead for West Michigan, and an RBI as Campbell scores. And it's 5-3. Caps getting some insurance back right after those 3 for Lansing. The power of the 3D print.
7: Absolutely. It's got to be.
2: You know how many times I've said, how about those Caps in your honor?
7: Hey, all right. Appreciate that.
2: It's more on the road.
7: Oh, yeah.
2: Because we don't have you on the road. All right. I know you got to get downstairs.
7: I do.
2: I just wanted you to come in here for a minute just so you know how much we appreciate you.
7: I appreciate you. Thanks so much. I appreciate the time. I'll give back to the pro now. Come on, Nate.
2: Notice how he said Nate. Here's the first pitch. Both runners go. This one's outside.
8: I knew what you meant. I had it.
2: Second and third now. Infield is in. Juan Hernandez deposits it in the right. Soika scores. Here comes Sammy. Speeds through the plate. 2 more. And the Caps get 3 back after giving them up in the top of the frame. 7-3. The Whitecaps back with their cushy lead. Boy, Nate, you missed a couple of things in the last inning, huh?
9: Well, I mean, at this point, it just seems like, and I'm not trying to be disrespectful, but it almost seems like batting practice. They have him timed out. They're seeing everything he's throwing. I mean, I understand you want to let guys get their work in. I get it. You want to let them throw their pitches and work through things, but at what point as a team, and I know this is organizational, I get it, but at what point do you decide to make a move? But you're right. No, the Caps are all over it, and I know they've had a reliever up and going for a little bit now, but it's perplexing at times.
2: You see Jose Dico Chia warming up for the Lansing Lugnuts a second time. We saw him doing the same thing during the second inning, to Nate's point. So Rucker flails and misses at the first one. No balls, 1 strike. You know, ever since the implementation of the pitch clock, we have seen these games go in a very different way. Last night, great example. Runtime of the game was 2 hours and 22 minutes. And tonight, we haven't even finished 3 innings. So we still have 2/3 of this ball game left to play, and we're already halfway to 222.
7: Wow.
0: as Rucker fouls it back. One ball, two strikes. And I think part of that, too, is when you face a knuckleballer, he's not really the style of a pitcher that you want to go after the first pitch against. You almost need to see a couple and time them out. Caps have done a good job of that tonight. It's Rucker. Spurs a foul down the first baseline. Still 1-2.
9: They always say to key on a certain part of the zone. If you're able to key in on a certain part of the zone, that helps you out a lot in terms of figuring out how to handle that pitch. And again, Kirby Williams has just left it in that part too much tonight.
0: 0-2, rather 1-2 is out.

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6: Two outs, runners at the corners. It's 7-3. The Whitecaps perhaps looking for some ice cream tonight here in West Michigan. Dan Hastings, A. Wangler, whenever they score 10 runs or more, they, the team, gets ice cream drumsticks when it's all said and done. Jackson Strong fouls one back up and over our heads.
7: Well, if they had a window on top of the roof, it would have been a foul window.
6: Michael Newell, the PA voice here at LMCU Ballpark, just said, if there had been a window on the top of the roof, it would have been a Pella window. And it would have been a shattered Pella window, right? Hopefully not. Now, I will say this. There's Jose DiCochia. I'm remiss that we didn't bring this up when Tim was in here, sales manager for Pella Windows and Doors. I can't believe we got through that long of an inning. It was just to show how eventful it was that we never actually talked about the foul ball that we closed the window.
8: Oh, that's true.
6: To deflect and ensure it would not come in and harm the booth.
8: A sturdy window.
6: Waving a miss, 1-2. If that doesn't qualify as an advertisement for Pella Windows, when you slam this guy shut just in time to protect the speeding in foul ball.
8: Should we test it out again?
6: I don't know. Ask Jackson Strong. It's not up to us. Runner goes down low. That's ball two. There's a stolen base. Carson Rucker takes second. Now the Whitecaps can get two with a base hit.
9: I do remember that fondly. It was Archer Brookman who sent one back our way.
8: It was.
9: It's perfect

0: curler right up in top bends, and we slammed it right on top of it.
1: We still have the mark of the seam to prove it. Down low to Jackson. It's 3-2. Bryce Rayner waits on deck for the Whitecaps. And you think about the fact that the Caps went two times through the order against the knuckleballer and Devin Kirby Williams. It is always probably one of the more enviable positions to be the first reliever to come in after the knuckleballer. Can he get Jackson strong on a payoff pitch? Here it comes. Ropes it. Center field, base hit, Jackson Strong. Hernandez scores, and behind him is Carson Rucker. The Caps have runs in first inning of 1-3 in the second, and 5 in the third. It's a pattern, and it's a 9-3 Whitecaps lead in inning number 3.
0: Yeah, he's just squaring up the baseball right now, too.
1: That young one showing how many runs the Whitecaps have. Runner goes up high. Throw to second base. Skips in. It is not in time. Jackson Strong has 19 stolen bases in 2026.
0: Yeah, and here's the nice part about him getting all these swings off and really driving the baseball better is now he gets to show off more of that element of his game. Stealing bases, making an impact on the base paths.
1: Big cut and a miss by Bryce. He's got a home run and a strikeout tonight. By the way, we've got a 3 RBI game working for Jackson Strong. Rayner is the 9th Whitecap to bat here in the third. He slams one foul, make it 1-2. So at this rate, the Caps will have 7 runs in the 4th, 9 runs in the 5th. Waving a miss, Rayner's out. But the pattern stays alive through 3. Let's go to the 4th, 9-3 West Michigan with the lead. Let's see if anybody else is hitting the baseball like West Michigan here tonight. The out-of-town scoreboard with Nate.
2: It's the out-of-town scoreboard. A look at all the scores from Detroit Tiger affiliates and Major League Baseball. Here's Nate Wengler.
0: Well, there were, but not necessarily for the Tigers in the low A ranks. It was Bradenton 7-0 to finish over the Flying Tigers today in Lakeland. Only 2 hits in that one for the Lakeland Flying Tigers. Getting the start on the mound, Calvis Salcedo for Lakeland in that one. 3 2/3, 4 earned runs, 5 total, 6 strikeouts in that game for Lakeland. So we can take a peek at what else is happening in and around the Midwest League. Again, this one would be important for the Caps to win in order to keep pace in the Midwest League East Division, tied with the Loons, who right now are in front of the South Bend Cubs 4-3 in the bottom of the 4th. So we'll keep you updated on that one as we go tonight. Wisconsin 3-1 over Cedar Rapids, bottom of the 2nd. Top 6, Dayton 6-1 over Lake County. Elsewhere, top of the 4th. Or rather, top of the 1st, that is, Fort Wayne and Quad Cities. No score there, just underway. Beloit and Peoria, by the way, playing 2 games tonight. So, second half of that doubleheader coming up. Beloit took the first one 3-2. And again, Beloit in the midst of a playoff push right now. First place in the Midwest League West Division. Fort Wayne and Quad Cities, 4-2 Quad Cities over Fort Wayne. Game 2 just getting underway in that one in Quad Cities. Elsewhere, AA Erie, they're down 4-3 against Hartford right now in the bottom of the 7th inning. Pair of RBIs, Tyrone Laranzo, 1-for-3 in that game. Also a home run in that one for the Seawolves. That one coming from EJ Exposito, a home run in that one. Solo blast for Erie. Right now, Toledo into the top of the 5th. They're down 3-0 against Louisville. No hits so far in that game for Toledo. In that one, we go into the 4th inning. And a new pitcher into the game for West Michigan, and an opportunity to get right back on the right track. That's Ethan Sloan. He delivers a pitch in there for a strike, 0-1. Again, what was a stretch of really, really good outings, but just kind of sidetracked by his last time out. So that one's lined right side, and it'll sneak inside the first base bag. Pedro Pineda will take a long turn around first. He's into second on a slide. Leadoff double for the Lugnuts.
1: Ethan Sloan has to be saying, you got to be kidding me. That was off the end of the bat, just corkscrewed itself down the first base line. And considering where the Whitecaps were playing him defensively, there was just nothing but free area and space down that first base line. No way Campbell was going to get to it, even though it was not hit hard in the slightest.
0: So it'll bring it back to the top of the order. Daniel Bucciro, who has, again, been the bright spot for Lansing offensively this week. He's been on a tear. Takes one outside, one ball in, no strikes. By the way, Ethan Sloan's last time out came against this Lugnuts team back on the 11th. Gave up four runs and just an inning pitched in that one. But again, Dan, after a long stretch of really good outings, so trying to post a zero. So loops that one in for a strike. 1-1.
1: That was the 1-1 tie, right? When Ethan Sloan came in and had that rough inning. It's always important to, and I know that his teammates have already done this, to remind him that they'll be behind him no matter what. And you don't want to forget about the good appearances he had leading into that one. It's been a learning curve of a season for Ethan Sloan. But he was putting some momentum on paper over the course of a couple of weeks.
0: Ground ball to heel off his back foot and in time to first base. 6-3 goes the ground out. That'll bring in Ollie Camarillo. By the way, the other part of that trade, the Casey Mize trade to the Padres, Jackson Wolf getting his first appearance in the Tigers organization tonight for the Toledo Mudhens. Four innings in that game, three runs, five strikeouts for the lefty. Again, did have a pretty inflated ERA at AAA since coming over, but the Tigers know how to develop pitching, that much is for sure. That one misses outside, one ball, and no strikes.
1: Remember when he was a Fort Wayne Tin Cap? It wasn't that long ago that he was facing the Whitecaps here in this league. He's also got a name that's impossible to forget.
0: It's a pretty easy one.
1: It sounds like a movie character.
0: I feel like we got some good names, pitching names in the system. There's Crash. Oh, hey, Crash.
1: Speaking of characters.
0: I'm losing my center of balance here just watching him.
1: I feel like his eyes are following no matter where I move.
0: He will come up to the booth at some point. Cutting a miss from Camarillo makes it 2-1.
1: Yeah, our bobbleheads are always a threat.
0: All right, too close.
1: I feel like I'm looking into his soul.
0: Camarillo in this game today, 1-for-2 with a double and a run scored. Ooh, just a little bit south of the zone that time from Ethan Sloan. Three balls and a strike. And the Caps taking off for South Bend, Indiana coming up next week to play the team the Loons are currently playing. That's the South Bend Cubs. Look a lot different than the last time we saw them, but still pretty good this year. Sounds fouled off to the right side. I'll make it three balls and two strikes. Thinking about the Caps trying to punch their ticket to the playoffs. If they did, they would play the Dayton Dragons, who are in search of their first ever Midwest League title.
1: Can you believe that?
0: It's wild to think how long they've been around and, yeah, haven't gotten number one.
1: They came in not that long after the Whitecaps entered the league. Caps came in 94. Dayton came in 2000. It's not that far apart.
0: That one, inside edge. Got him, strike three. Camarillo thought he got a free pass, but not so fast. Ethan Sloan two away. Here's Jake Reinisch.
1: Almost the Lee Corso reference there. Not so fast, my friend.
0: Ali
1: Camarillo just saw Ethan Sloan deliver a perfect pitch. K-Zone said it couldn't have been any more on the edge.
0: It's two away. Here's Jake Reinisch. Pedro Pineda still on second. That's a good pitch from Ethan Sloan. Breaks out the breaking ball, 0-1.
1: This is an important appearance for Ethan Sloan. The last thing he wants is to have two appearances that looked like his first one stacked in order. So he's really trying to turn it around here and give this team some innings tonight, especially considering their situation.
0: Another swing and a miss, makes it 0-2. Of course, the big focus for Ethan Sloan this year has been getting that confidence up. We saw him in the dugout yesterday after our pregame show. I got to chat with him a little bit, but normally pretty reserved. been throwing with more conviction as of late. He has a chance to put a zero on the board. Caps in front 9-3 here in the fourth. Get a series victory with a win tonight. Misses away, makes it one ball and two strikes. Seen a couple of the different trade acquisitions for the Tigers the last 2 days. Saw JoJo Ingracia yesterday. Only 3 innings of work out of him, but gave up 1 run in that stretch. 1-2. One popped up. Left side, heel ranging back. He puts it away for out number 3. It's a 0 for Ethan Sloan. Bottom of the fourth, all caps here tonight. They lead by 6 on the Whitecaps Baseball Network.
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0: 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There have been a lot of home runs, 7 of them for the Caps in this series against the Lugs. So breaking ball drops in to start off this inning against Ricardo Hurtado, 0-2 tonight. He is the only White Cap in this game so far that has not reached base. So he awaits the 0-1. That one in the dirt makes it 1-1. Well, as we always do after the 6th inning, we'll take a look at our Major League scoreboard. However, there is some news that we should probably get to a little bit earlier than that. Some history. Cardinals and Cubs game today in Chicago. This one's dribbled towards third base. Bucciero. Who want to skip the first, and it gets past Fien. Hurtado would turn into second off the errant throw. The Caps are one step closer to ice cream. And in scoring position. And the rough night for the Lugnuts continues. Chiro just a little bit late getting that ball out of his mitt. Error by the third baseman in Bucciero. Here's Clayton Campbell. He takes outside 1 ball and no strikes. But it was the Cardinals who won that game 8-4 against the Cubs. But we saw something for the first time in Major League Baseball history. It was the rookie Joshua Baez for the Cardinals, who was facing off, ironically enough, against former Detroit Tiger Matthew Boyd on the mound for the Cubs, and ended up hitting home runs in his first 3 ABs at the major league level. His first one, a 449-foot blast to center field. The 2-0 to Campbell. Misses away, makes it 3 balls and no strikes. Second one was a wall scraper, hit it over the ivy in left field, and then hit another one to right field. So hit it to all parts of the ballpark, but first player in Major League history to hit 3 home runs in his Major League debut, much less in his first 3 ABs. 4 home runs total for the Cardinals in that game. As that one's lifted out of play, 3 balls and a strike. Now you think about some of the rookies. That the Cardinals have this year. Joshua Baez, of course, J.J. Weatherholt. You got a fun young core of players. Cutting a miss that time from Campbell. Makes it 3 balls and 2 strikes. Of course, Weatherholt 0 for 4 with a run scored today, but Baez with a debut that I'm not sure we will ever see again. First 3 ABs, first 3 homers in Major League Baseball. 3-2. Campbell flares that one foul off to the right side. Low and away. Clayton Campbell will take first base on a walk. So after putting up 5 in the third, first to reach here, and Andrew Soyka will get a chance with nobody still away against Deco Chia. Couldn't have missed that time. No balls in 1 strike here against Soyka. Well, yesterday was a power display for the Whitecaps. 4 home runs in that game, 2 of them coming from Bo Ankeny. What an unbelievable run he has been on. And maybe a steal for the Tigers at the same time. Deco Chia checking Ricardo Hurtado back to second base. But a pair of home runs in yesterday's game to help the Caps get that win. Soyka takes an 0-1 that bends outside, 1 ball and 1 strike. Attended Loyola Marymount, 14th round pick for the Tigers in last year's draft. And you know, you're making the joke on the broadcast yesterday. It has felt like he has been our nightly appearance on our post-game show. And the players have gotten used to it. There's 2 different stages to what post-game looks like if you are the best player in that respective game. First is, you got to talk to Bob Wells. So you have to address the crowd in attendance. And then the second layer of that as they're heading off the field is you got to see me. And so we'll talk. And of course, Bo has been gracious enough to join us the last 3 nights, but not too often you get the same player 3 nights in a row. Ankeny, or rather Soyka, foul ball that time into the glove of Sabe. 1 away here in the 4th inning for Sammy Heal, but it really felt in stretches like he has been the 3rd member of our broadcast crew. But he's been unbelievable in this series. 9 for 17, obviously including those 4 home runs, and not just that, 7 runs driven in. You got to think about the timing with his home runs, too. Game-tying 2-run home run, as well as that walk-off homer, becoming just the 4th player in what has been over a decade now. And it's hit a walk-off home run in this ballpark. Of course, the last coming to Isaac Pacheco against the Great Lakes Loons in May of last year. Sammy behind, no balls and 1 strike. 1 out here in the 4th. 9-3 the lead as Sammy tries to bloop that one into center. Doesn't have enough on it, though. Camarillo over to make the catch. 2 gone. Here for Juan Hernandez. Well, just 1 more game in this series left. That one coming up tomorrow. The reigning Midwest League Pitcher of the Week, Connor Fenlong, will toe the rubber. 2-1, 251 since being picked up out of the American Association by the Tigers. But certainly a welcomed addition for this pitching staff. again, a top three staff in all the Midwest League based on team ERA. As Hernandez fouls that one off back to the screen. No balls and a strike. Lights are on here at LMCU Ballpark, as Dan talked about earlier. Some of our biggest attendances this year. Nearly 9,000 for one of the games this week. As Hernandez looks to give the capacity crowd some more to cheer about, as that one bends inside, one ball and one strike. As you get a look at the capacity crowd on the TV broadcast tonight. Two on, two away here in the fourth. Check swing on one that bends low and away. Makes it two balls and a strike. That one bends outside. Makes it 3-1. Tonight, Bricks and Baseball Night, as we talked about the pregame show. Special ticket package here for all the Caps fans. Get into that here in just a minute. As Hernandez fouls this one up, fills it up at 3-2. But a game ticket tonight paired with a custom Whitecaps-themed brick building toy figure. Especially tied to the specialized Bricks and Baseball tickets. New collectible item for Whitecaps fans tonight. As the Caps try to get their way to a playoff appearance. It's that one in at the knees. Strike three, Hernandez doesn't offer. And that will retire the side. We go to the fifth. They're still sitting pretty in front by six on the Whitecaps Baseball Network.
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0: It is a two-team race to the top of the Midwest League East Division. The Caps, again, sitting pretty right now. We go to the fifth in front 9-3 here on the Whitecaps Baseball Network. Ethan Sloan feeds one in there for a strike, 0-1. Across the way in the Great Lakes South Bend game, it is 4-3 Great Lakes midway through the sixth in that ball game. So much tighter game in Midland tonight. That one looked like it bent in over the outside edge. Instead called a ball, one ball and one strike as Sloan out for another inning tonight. Of course, the main storyline to begin this game, Brady Smith, one of the key returns for the Tigers in that Tarik Skubal deal. Now the number 10 prospect for the Detroit Tigers, exiting this game early after just an inning and a third. Had some discomfort, was pulled out of the game. Again, when we talk about Brady Smith, there's a little bit history there. Missed the 24 season. Again, had Tommy John surgery 2 years ago. Did make his debut in 25, but it was an abbreviated 2025 season. This one's lined into center field coming in. Now pouring on the brakes. Make the catch as Andrew Soika one away. That'll bring in Brian Gaddez. Grayson Gaddez, that is, one away. Gaddez 1-for-2 with a single tonight. Of course, one of the other acquisitions we talk about, Cash Mayfield, was the number 2 overall prospect for the San Diego Padres when he came over. And that Casey Mize trade is also yet to pitch. It's dealing with the hamstring injury. That one's fouled off back to the backstop. No balls and two strikes. Here's our good friend Crash. He was staring at us through the camera earlier. Now he crashes our booth. Is that one? Ooh. Looks like he got the edge. Whitecaps agree, but it's called a ball 1-2 here for Ethan Sloan. Now his 1-2. Up the middle, off the mound. And an awkward bounce, but Sammy's got it. Ooh, what a good snag. At first, and got back down in the bag is Campbell. A little bit high, but he came down with it. Two down. Of course, there's this in-between inning game they like to play sometimes with the fans. It's called Minute to Win It. Clayton Campbell was just featured on that one. They were naming dog breeds. And now I'm starting to think how well I would do at this game. I'm sure if you gave me some time, I could list off a bunch of them. However, give me a minute. You never know. I'm sure I could get a few. Good catch off the carom that time. That one swings outside on the fastball and makes it one ball and one strike. Of course, Bob wearing his 3D printed home run chain around. By the way, they do have home run chains down in the Capsize shop. It's one of the new things now. I believe the Caps have one of them. Of course, they have that boot that they drink either the water or the Gatorade out of, but they also have those chains. That one's lifted foul off to the right side, evens it up at two balls and two strikes. And of course, watching Max Clark in his debut with the Tigers and Kevin McGonigal, and of course we'll talk about the Tigers coming up after the end of the sixth inning. Disappointing finish here today. It's crazy to think they were wearing that home run chain last year. That one's fed right side and into the outfield. A single here for Sabe. Bring it, Dylan Fien. It's 9-3 Caps here in the fifth inning with two away. Lifted high and out of play. 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That one's ripped to the right side. Foul makes it no balls and two strikes. Let Stratus help you become your official janitorial company as well. Stratus Building Solutions, 0-2 here against Fien. one of the oldest rivalries in minor league baseball, one that the Caps have taken firm control of specifically over the last 2 years. Looking to secure another series win here tonight. Ethan Sloan shaking off a few before he gets his sign, looking for another K. Instead, it's a fly ball right side. Got lost in the sky for a second. Campbell can't make the basket catch. Lost it initially off the bat. Getting into that time of the night. You can see right there, he's the closest one to it and just drops in. I'm not convinced that he touched that ball. So it'll go down as a single there for Dylan Fien. As Rodney Green Jr. will take upstairs, one ball and no strikes. But the Tigers in action today, taking on the White Sox. Disappointing finish for them there in game two. Ended up falling in that one 4-3 against Chicago today. In Detroit, cutting a miss from Rodney Green Jr. Makes it a ball and a strike. 4-3 the finish, but bittersweet feeling for one player in particular, the number 9 hitter in that lineup for the White Sox today, Jake Rogers. Who I feel like has been on about 15 different organizations so far this year. From one to the other, finally picked up off waivers by the Sox before the start of that series against the Tigers. And didn't add much in the way of offense today. He was 0-for-4 with a pair of strikeouts, but back in front of the Detroit crowd. Fly ball center field. Oh, goodness. Can Soika find it? He can't. You could tell he couldn't see it. It drops down, and the Lansing Lugnuts will score a pair. Save is home. Fien is home. And the second time in this inning, the Caps have lost one in the night sky. And you can see right here, just couldn't find it. That'll lead to a mound visit here, and while we have a moment, let's allow our stations to identify themselves.
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0: A couple of bad breaks for the Caps in this inning. Two outs, man on second, 9-5 the lead in favor of the Whitecaps. Pedro Pineda is at the plate. Rodney Green Jr. had one drop down in center field. That one fouled off. Andrew Soika couldn't find it. Clayton Campbell, of course, missed one a little bit earlier in this inning. And again, this has been a Whitecaps team that has been defensively very impressive. Tops in the Midwest League right now in terms of fielding percentage. But for whatever reason, the Sky is playing some games here in this inning, right down to a 4-run lead. And Lansing can continue to chip away as this one's inside to Pineda. And of course, in this situation, who you feel the worst for is probably Ethan Sloan, because neither of those two balls were touched. Therefore, they count as a single and, of course, a 2-run double. Of course, in a perfect world, that's an otherwise routine fly ball to center field. But, again, sometimes just the way the sky is, the way it looks, maybe the cloud cover, I don't know, it could be a combination of things, makes it more difficult. But as they always say, it does, it gets dark in the major leagues. 2-2. And now Pineda sends one to center. Can Soika find this one? Drifting back, warning track. He doesn't see it, and it is out of here. Or is it? Is it a ground rule double instead? Pineda thought it was gone. They're saying two, so they're going to put him on second base. It's going to count as a ground rule double in the third run of the inning here for Lansing. Let's take a look. Yes, and it did hit the warning track and bounce over. And now I'm just wondering what it is about the sky tonight. Ethan Sloan, a bad luck couple of pitches, another run home for Lansing, and we got a new game, just a three-run ball game, and a new pitcher coming in on the other end. It's 9-6 on the Whitecaps Baseball Network.
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0: Riley Green on the run. He dives. He makes the catch.
6: And you're listening to Whitecaps Baseball.
0: Runner on second, two-way in the top of the fifth. 9-6 the lead. Three runs in this inning for the Lansing Lugnuts. And a ball in a nighttime sky that has just been playing tricks on this Whitecaps defense. Fouled off, no balls, and a strike. It all started with a bloop single from Logan Save that Clayton Campbell couldn't catch. Shallow right. And a couple of hits to center field that Andrew Soika has just lost in the nighttime sky. That last one from Pineda bouncing up over the wall and makes it 9-6. This one darts low and away. And the new pitcher into the game, Ryan Harvey, kicks over on the bump here for West Michigan. Milk Means More pitching change. It's always brought to you by Milk Means More. 13 essential nutrients in low-fat chocolate milk make it the ideal drink to refuel after a hard workout. Chocolate milk, the unofficial recovery drink of athletes everywhere. Breaking ball down low makes it 2-1. Now the 2-1. Cut and miss off good fastball here from Harvey. He's been one of those steady faces at Whitecaps bullpen. Of course, in a late game. Well, I guess it's not technically late yet. We're only in the fifth inning. Three runs home trying to stop the bleeding. We'll do it here. Fouled off, still two balls and two strikes. Talking about the Tigers a little bit earlier, by the way. Gleyber Torres, RBI in that game. And Eduardo Valencia is off to an unbelievable start. Someone described it as not normal earlier today, and in a lot of ways it isn't, the way he's been hitting the ball. Cut and miss. Down on strike three is Daniel Buchero. Ryan Harvey able to stop the bleeding. It's 9-6. It's a track meet here in West Michigan. Let's go to the bottom of five on the Whitecaps Baseball Network.
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0: Now, typically when the Lansing Lugnuts and Whitecaps meet up, it's one of two possibilities. It's either close and late, or it's what we have tonight, which has turned into a track meet. 15 combined runs between these two. 9-6, the Caps have the lead. As Carson Rucker leads it off, and he watches ball one. One ball and no strikes. Nolan McCarthy, and then back to Jackson Strong at the top of the order. The 1-0. Deco Chia up a little bit high. Two balls and no strikes. Carson Rucker, one of the best defensive plays we've seen all year from any Whitecap last year at third base. Diving towards the third base line, took it away. Strong throw across the diamond. Get the out as that one's cut on and missed. Makes it two balls and a strike. But the former fourth rounder for the Tigers making his impression here this week. 2-1 delivery. Watches that one in there for a strike. Makes it 2-2. Rene Rivera stationed in that third base coach's box. His first season here with the West Michigan Whitecaps after winning a title with Lakeland last year. Again, several players who ended up getting two different rings, who started the year with Lakeland but ended up coming up to West Michigan. Numerous players got two rings. Just go, someone tracking this one on game day. Is that another fan that's scoring the game, this time on an iPad? Darts inside, three balls and two strikes. Of course, yesterday we were talking about the fan we saw in the stands that was using a typewriter to score the game. It's Carson Rucker, takes one inside, ball four. A leadoff man on here for the Caps. It'll bring in Nolan McCarthy. But we were showcasing that gentleman on the broadcast yesterday. Little did we know he was actually being interviewed. And here's another fan tonight. You can see the game day feed on the right. Is that a pitch counter? Darts Sloan away, one ball and one strike here against Nolan McCarthy. But there was a gentleman yesterday with a blue typewriter here at the game that was scoring the game. Again, some of the verbiage that he was using or the way of identifying plays was unique. But WZZM was here interviewing him. Of course, baseball is a game of numbers, but it's Robert Winstanley is his name. Found the typewriter on Facebook Marketplace. I'm telling you, you can find anything on there. I'm serious. I found my own car on there. Nolan McCarthy, a fly ball to left field. Shallow fly. We're going to have some more fun games here. Gadez is able to find it. Puts that one away for out number one in the inning. Back to Jackson Strong. But it's a portable model. It got him wondering if he could score a baseball game on it. Say, quote, hearing the manual hammer hitting the paper was really satisfying. It is, if you've ever used one. But brought it. The Tuesday night game. Started incorporating it. He actually found someone online that made sheets exclusively for that. Another fly ball left field. Gadez is able to track it down. Two-way here for the Caps. It'll bring in Bryce Rayner. Hoppy didn't start with baseball, just really wanted to unplug, but started using it to score baseball games. Says it really locks you into what's happening on the field, and of course it does. But was actually here last year as well, scoring games. He was here for the Tarek Skubal game. He was also here for Max Clark. Says he's looking forward to telling his kids about scoring those games on his typewriter, but he's actually been following along with Whitecaps baseball for a couple of years now, using his typewriter. That one's fouled off here by Rayner. It'll make it no balls and two strikes against him. So a little bit of face time for Robert Winstanley. And again, a very cool thing that he does with scoring the games. And there's still that population of baseball fans that still do watch and score games. Feels like it's less and less nowadays, but in so many ways, it is kind of our own language. And that's the thing that's unique about baseball, is that if I were to show my scorebook to some people, they would look at it and think it's something other than English, which it is. It's baseball. 0-2 ground ball, right side, gets through. Rayner a ground ball into right. Carson Rucker around to third, and they got him on the corners with two away. Bring in Ricardo Hurtado here with two on and two away. That'll lead to a mound visit here for the Lansing Lugnuts, and in fact, they will make a change. So Deco Chia is out. Caps got two on with two away when we return. A chance to add another one. Some insurance here in the bottom of the fifth on the White Caps Baseball Network.
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0: Runners on the corners with two away. Ricardo Hurtado to bat. And one run away from ice cream sandwiches tonight. And a new pitcher into the game here for the Lansing Lugnuts. Ricardo Hurtado takes down low. One ball and no strikes. Shazu Chun on the mound here for the Lansing Lugnuts. Big cut and miss from Hurtado. Makes it one ball and one strike. The Caps have one in the first. Three in the second, five in the third. But even then, still doesn't necessarily feel safe in just a three-run game. Caps have been forced to go to their bullpen early. Could use all the offense they can get. Hurtado takes a fastball upstairs, makes it two balls and a strike. We'll be live tomorrow, 1:45 on Whitecaps Radio for that 2 o'clock game. As you can look at Zhazu Chen. Instead of his 2-1, throw back over to first, not in time. Good game for Bryce Rayner tonight. 2-for-4, does have a pair of strikeouts in his ledger, but another home run for him. Can Hurtado pick him up? Breaking ball in there for a strike, makes it 2-2. Hurtado even at 2-2. got him on the breaking ball. Zaju Chen sets down Hurtado, and that sets down the side. Ice Cream Sammies will have to wait. Let's go to the sixth. 9-6 Caps on the Whitecaps Baseball Network.
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6: Miller time. People think it just happens, but that's not true. You know what you gotta do? You gotta go say hello with some beers. 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Forget the couch. Go to that thing. Play the game. 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

Caps lead it by three, top of the sixth inning. Heart of the order here for the Lansing Lugnuts. Ollie Camarillo, Ryan Harvey back out to work. They're finishing off that last inning, and a quick ground ball to Sammy Heal. Throw to first, on target, in time, one gone. Smooth play from Sammy at short. That'll bring in Jake Reinisch. One away, Jake Reinisch. Take a breaking ball that misses low and away. One ball and no strikes. We were talking about Rene Rivera a little bit earlier, again in his first season managing here in West Michigan. Dan and I were making our way out of LMCU ballpark after yesterday's game. And on our way out, we take the elevator down, walk out the back way that typically the players and coaches come in. And at the main area where you enter, ever since the new renovations, there's kind of a hangout area when you first get into the building. This one ground ball right side, Campbell. Takes it to first base. So unassisted on that out, that'll bring in

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3: With live streaming and trading and markets now, it made a resurgence. That one's lifted up and out of play, and I used to actually have a binder of cards that I kept, and of all different sports. Yeah, I mean, I had football, baseball, I had hockey cards for whatever reason. I had a Patrick Waugh card.
4: He might fight you for it.
3: Yeah, that's what I'm saying. I would never ask him to sign it, but I had it. But yeah, big binder of cards that I almost wish now that I would have held on to. I don't know if they would have been worth anything, but definitely had some cool ones in there. This one skips in the dirt, makes it two balls and two strikes.
4: Talk about a player with the fact that he never actually played on any of your personal teams that you have more memories of than you probably know what to do with.
3: Yeah. And
4: Patrick Waugh is one of the most notable players in the history of the Detroit Red Wings story. Not so much their team, but certainly in their lineage.
3: A player that you hated playing against, but if he was with your team, he wasn't too bad. Strikeout there is Ryan Harvey. Puts the sixth to bed with a K. Bottom of six coming up next. They lead by three on the Whitecaps Baseball Network.
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1: High and deep towards right. You can forget about it. Goodbye. Kevin McGonigal has left the yard.
0: And gone tomorrow.
2: Kevin McGonigal delivers again. 4-2 Tigers in the eighth.
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3: No balls and one strike. Clayton Campbell leads it off in the bottom of the sixth. Caps in front by three. Is that one runs high and tight on him. Fastball from Suzen Cha. One ball and one strike. Campbell 1-for-2, the single, run scored, and a walk tonight. Oh, it's the 1-1 that swings away from him, two balls and a strike. Talking a little bit about Eduardo Valencia, though. Just the unbelievable start he's had. And again, I guess good in a way, considering the fact that Dylan Dingler, who was, again, in that MVP race, has gone through a little bit of a rough patch. Just one for his last 34, but Eduardo Valencia has been everything the Tigers have needed him to be. Clayton Campbell goes down at strike three. Watches the third one. Andrew Soika now to bat. Right now, in 18 games played for Valencia, 6 home runs, 17 RBIs, all told, 12 extra base hits, including 6 doubles. And it's just been driving the baseball left and right. And again, one of the more inspirational stories for the Tigers this year, but the bat has not cooled off. Neither has Andrew Soika. He launches, way gone. And he earns ice cream sandwiches for the entire dugout. And they're all on the top rail loving it. Soika goes solo, and it's 10-6 Caps. Took a second to watch it soar. 4:32. And 108 off the bat of Andrew Soika. That went in at the knees here against Sammy Heal. No balls and one strike against him. Gotta be a good feeling for Soika too. That one's in there for a strike. Now 2 runs tonight. Second time. Let's put a good swing on one. Now his 7th homer of the year. As down goes Sammy. A pair of strikeouts here in this one. Here's Juan Hernandez. It had been a little bit since Andrew Soika's last home run. Got to go back to July the 26th on the road at Peoria. Just a grand slam in that ball game on the road in Peoria, Illinois. Of course, the last one here at LMCU Ballpark, July the 1st. And that fan, not that baseball. There's 2 different homers that have gone to that same exact spot tonight. Now 9 total long balls for the Caps in this series. That one rolled foul to the right side here by Juan Hernandez. 1 ball and 1 strike. And there was a stretch of time in which the Caps were comfortably, in terms of power numbers, towards the bottom of the Midwest League. But again, this week has completely switched that trend around. As time is called here, it looks like a ball not loose down the right field line. Whitecaps, actually this week, just cracked 100 home runs. Go ahead and make that 102 tonight. And as a mighty cut there, makes it 1 ball and 2 strikes. And again, in the grand scheme of things, still bottom three in power this year. But again, if it's showing up now, it's the perfect time for it to show up. Between Bo Ankeny, Jackson Strong. Now Andrew Soika getting in on the act as well. 1-2. Hernandez takes down low, 2-2. It was something that really, in a lot of ways, defined that Whitecaps team a year ago. It was the power top to bottom. Even at 2. Inside, 3 balls and 2 strikes here against Juan Hernandez. Here's you get a look down the left field line. Great angle from our camera crew tonight. What has turned into a pretty night for baseball. Hernandez watches a breaker in there for a strike. 3 strikeouts in the inning for Zhu Zhen-Cha. But one more for the Caps. Soika goes 432. Let's take a look at our Major League scoreboard.
0: It's the out-of-town scoreboard. A look at all the scores from Detroit Tiger affiliates and Major League Baseball. Here's Nate Wengler.
3: We talked to you already about the Tigers. Disappointing finish for them today. 4-3 White Sox get the winner in that one. Let's take a look elsewhere, though. Top of the ninth, Marlins 8-4 over the Reds as it stands right now. Again, in the top of the ninth, trying to close out that ballgame. Padres and Guardians 6-1 guards. The bottom of the eighth inning in that game. Travis Bezzano 1-for-2 with a walk and a strikeout tonight. Phillies 8-1 over the Twins. Bryce Harper has a run scored. 1-for-3 all told in that game for the Phils, holding on to that 7-run lead in the eighth. Midway through the eighth, Mariners 7-2 over the Astros. Diamondbacks right now, the Braves 7-2 Diamondbacks, top of the eighth inning in that game. Ryan Suter, 2 2/3, earned run, 4 hits against him. Red Sox 1-0 over the Pirates, bottom of the eighth. Brewers 4-1 over the Dodgers, that one into the top of the ninth inning. And the Royals, Angels, that one coming up later on, 9:38 start time. It's in about 7 minutes here at the home of the Angels. Rangers Athletics, 9:40. Again, those finals today, 4-3 White Sox over the Tigers. Cardinals, 8-4. Of course, you talked about Joshua Baez, homers in his first 3 ABs. By the way, the National League is like 150 years old, something along those lines. It's never been done before. That's just wild, simply wild. The Blue Jays, 4-1 over the Yankees today. Giants 7-1 over the Rockies. Nats fell to the Mets, that is, 5-4. And the Orioles getting an extra innings victory, 4-3 over the Rays. Final in 10 today. So the Caps look to finish this one off in front by 4. We march on to the 7th. Here's Dan.
4: So I'm trying to figure out, and thanks, Nate, what you call a 150th anniversary. Because you're right, the National League is 150 years old. First pitch was outside. The next one, Ryan Harvey nails the bottom of the zone for strike one. It is called a sesquicentennial. Liner to third on a hop for the third baseman, Rucker. What a scoop by Clayton Campbell. Couple of players with experience on both sides of that corner of the diamond. Clayton Campbell bails out his third baseman as Logan Sabe goes down, one away. For Dylan Feen, sesquicentennial.
3: Right, of course it is. I knew that.
4: Because we often celebrate 150th anniversaries. Doesn't everyone? Fouled away by Dylan Feen. Well, what a weird ball game tonight. Just an odd game with a lot of unique things that have happened, whether it was Jake Reinisch circling the bases with 3 runs scoring on a ball hit off the highest part of the wall in center field. This one's up high. 1-1 on Feen, or 3 straight fly balls getting lost in the night sky. Thankfully, we are past that portion of the evening, and the sky has turned from the color of the ball to the color of pitch black. Now it's 1-2. Of course, the big story tonight, Brady Smith leaving the ball game in the second inning with an apparent injury. As Feen ropes that one, just foul down the right field line. still 1-2. Or the fact that a knuckleballer started for Lansing and gave up 9 runs in 2 innings tonight.
3: Yeah, it has been weird in so many ways. But again, the only way to really navigate that, maybe some of the bad fortune the Caps have run into, is by getting a lot of early offense. And again, credit to them. Waited out the knuckleballer. Were able to jump all over it.
4: Fiend pokes one in the air to center field. Andrew Sojka can see that one just fine. He's got it. That's out number 2. And, you know, thinking back to Soika's home run in the bottom of the 6th inning, considering what happened in that 3-run 5th inning, I'm sure Sojka was feeling all different kinds of ways about it, because there was not one but 2 fly balls that ended up being lost in the sky by Sojka. Had to feel good to get one back for his guys. Rodney Green Jr. takes a fastball in the outside corner for strike 1.
3: And it's not that out of the ordinary. Sometimes we'll see players lose a ball in the sky and not be able to find it. But a pair in 1 inning, yeah, it was bizarre, but got it back.
4: Ooh. Ball and a strike on Rodney Green Jr. He's got a 2-run double. He was one of those fly balls that went over the head of Sojka when he lost it. Is that one misses a little inside. He's also got a walk, scored a run. Lugnuts have done their scoring in threes tonight. Not only do they have 3 in the third and 3 in the fifth, but 3 batters in a row all came around to score. Originally, Penny, who works the balls and strikes in the outs up on the manual scoreboard, had said that when it was 9-6, it was a battle of field goals. 3-1 is a check swing too far. But at least now it just looks like a touchdown and a field goal for one side and a couple of field goals for Lansing. 10-6. 3-2. Rodney Green Jr. takes inside ball 4. We were that close to the first 1-2-3 inning for a Whitecaps pitcher. And for that matter, for either side tonight.
3: You know what's interesting? You make the football comparison. If that's like a Thursday night football game and it's 10-6.
4: That does sound like a Thursday night game, by the way.
3: It's not all that interesting. You know, I'm like,
4: That sounds like Titans Jaguars.
3: Right. But in baseball, it's like, wow, this is all the scoring in the world. It's a track meet. Just the concept of a touchdown being 6 points, I'm just imagining people who have never watched the sport before being like, what do you mean? Should count for 1. There's Frankie, just chilling.
4: I'm reminded of Nate Bargatze going as George Washington in that Saturday Night Live skit. Liner in the right. There's a base hit. Green takes the turn at second. He heads over to third, and all of a sudden, Lansing's got something working in the 7th with 2 out. What do they say? Football's a sport where you throw a ball with your hands. And they said, there's no kicking? And he says, there's a little kicking.
3: It's a little bit.
4: How many points can you score? Sometimes 1 and sometimes 3.
3: Or 2.
4: You can't kick for 2 points, Nate.
3: Well, safety.
4: You can't kick for a safety.
3: Oh, that's true. Well, okay, we're talking about kicking. That's
4: This is just a simple kicking conversation.
3: Okay.
4: Don't try to be a hot dog, Nate.
3: I love how we stole the term football, though. That is funny. We just took it and we're like, we're going to use it now.
4: Daniel Bucciero takes up high, 1-0. 10-6. Top of the 7th inning. We've had a marathon here tonight. Ryan Harvey about to throw his 40th pitch. And he nails the inside edge to make it 1-1. Nate was mentioning that the Tigers lost earlier today, 4-3. So the White Sox winning the first 2 games of that series. The Tigers will have to salvage one if they can get a win tomorrow. Fouled away to 1-2. And you got to credit the White Sox. They came to play this week in Detroit.
3: Able to really scrap that one out. And again, their bullpen kind of shutting things down later on in the game. And talk about the importance of having a good pen. And White Sox were able to show that off today. But you're right, a couple of gutsy wins.
4: Breaking ball, ring him up. Buchero goes down on strikes. Ryan Harvey puts up a zero. Let's stretch out. Caps have a four-run lead. It's 10-6, West Michigan on Whitecaps Radio and TV.
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0: independent agency like Doyle and Ogden Insurance Advisors in Grand Rapids. One strike on Carson Rucker, who leads us off. Bottom of the seventh inning. Zazu Chen back to work for the Lugnuts, who spins in strike two. It's nothing in two on Carson Rucker. It'll be Rucker, Nolan McCarthy, and then back to the top of the order. And Jackson Strong, as the Whitecaps try to get a little bit more against this Lansing squad, as Zazu Chen just missed. Breaking ball outside to make it one and two. Final game of this series comes our way tomorrow. That's at 2 p.m. here on the Whitecaps Baseball Network. We'll have the call for you beginning at 1:45 for West Michigan v. Lansing. Fouled away, one and two. Connor Fenlong, the defending Midwest League Pitcher of the Week, gets the call for the Whitecaps. He'll go up against Jorge Marchenko. It's Rucker. Flares it down the right field line. Long run for Reinisch, and he won't get there, but it's a foul ball. So we will do it again. One and two is the count. Ten runs, 11 hits, one error for the Whitecaps. 6-12-1 for Lansing. Caps trying to guarantee a series win with a victory here tonight. They did all their damage, virtually all of that, before the end of the third. High and tight to Carson. Two balls and two strikes. One in the first, three in the second, five in the third. 2-2. Missed away. Three balls, two strikes. And coming after that series against Fort Wayne last week, first the payoff. Rucker takes ball four. Leadoff base runner for the Caps in the bottom of the seventh. That's the fourth time Carson Rucker's been on base tonight. A double and three walks. I'll bring up Nolan McCarthy. We're talking about Connor Fenlong. In that series last week against Fort Wayne, it was Fenlong's start on Sunday that helped the Whitecaps take five out of six. And as you know, in this six-game series format, as McCarthy takes over, but low, one ball, one strike. It is great to win a series 4-2, but when you can take five out of six or even pull off a six-game sweep over an opponent, that's when you start to really make a move in the standings. McCarthy takes strike two. Breaking ball splits the outside corner. So not only would the Caps guarantee a series win with a win here tonight, but they'd also open the door for five out of six for the second week in a row. 1-2 off the plate outside. Evens it up 2-2.
1: And unfortunately, when you're chasing someone like the Great Lakes Loons, it is just a matter of keeping pace at the same exact time. You know, the way they've been playing this week. They're up 7-4, by the way, top of the ninth against South Bend. They got two outs, so trying to close that one out. There are two runners on, though.
0: So you're telling me there's a chance. Foul ball, first base side. Still two balls and two strikes. But you know what? That is life in a playoff chase. And we've seen that many years here in West Michigan. And Caps have had their seasons come down to just one game or a half a game, even one particular season. 2-2. McCarthy clubs it foul. And I'll say this, regardless of how this season ends for West Michigan, the fact that we're able to have this conversation, given the way this team started here in 2026, pretty remarkable.
1: Yeah, it's very remarkable. And it's just a reminder that, you know, you're never quite out of it in this format.
0: down the middle, called strike three. McCarthy looks at one too many, one away in the seventh. That'll bring up Jackson Strong.
1: You know, but even then, I mean, if you're able to get in, the unpredictability of what could happen, just because of how brief the playoffs actually is, it's everything about this format is, you know, as you go throughout the course of the season, even if you have a poor first half, just have to get on a run and potentially end up with a ring.
0: Strike one to Jackson Strong, who ended up with two rings last year. Played a little bit for Lakeland to begin this season, and of course he finished it as a member of the Whitecaps, and because of the fact that he qualified for it, he ended up getting championship rings from two teams. As he evens up, one ball, one strike. Must be nice. A little extra hardware for all your hard work.
1: I don't know many, many other places where you could get two rings in one season, at least two championship rings.
0: Cuts and misses at a high fastball, and it's 1-2. Got our attendance for this one here tonight. It is a big crowd once again here in West Michigan. Second biggest crowd of this series. 1-2, just missed outside. Good spot for that one. 2-2. 8,092. 8,092 tonight for the Whitecaps and the Lugnuts. Missed outside again. 3-2. Good at bat here for Jackson, who had a home run yesterday. Today, he's got a 3-RBI game working, a sac fly in the second, and a 2-run single in the third. And he takes ball four. Second walk of the inning from Sazu Chen. 2-on, 1-out, and here comes Bryce Rayner. And it looks like that might be the end of the day for Sazu Chen. He's thrown 41 pitches, and Javier Goddard, his manager, is coming out to make a milk means more call to the bullpen. The 13 essential nutrients in low-fat chocolate milk, making an ideal drink to refuel. After a hard workout, chocolate milk, the unofficial recovery drink of athletes everywhere. Bottom of the seventh, 1-out, runners at first and second. 9-10-6, the Whitecaps with the lead. Don't want to sell them short. Over Lansing on Whitecaps Radio and TV.
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0: 10-6. Captain Command, bottom of the seventh. Two on, one out, and Bryce Rainer comes in to face a new pitcher for the Lansing Lugnuts. Here's the first toss. Bryce Rainer has got his 12th home run of the season. Home runs on back-to-back days here in this series. Cuts and misses, and it's strike one. I'll tell you about this new pitcher who has taken over. It's Abel Mercedes who comes in for Lansing. Rainer, broken bat, up the middle towards second. Camarillo taps second, throws to first, and he got him. That's an inning-ending double play. Caps are turned away in the seventh to the eighth, 10-6, Whitecaps on Whitecaps Radio and TV.
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1: It's the West Michigan Whitecaps, Minor League Baseball's Organization of the Year. 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

0: We're in the eighth. It's 10-6. Whitecaps with the lead over Lansing. Ali Camarillo just turned that nifty little double play to finish the bottom of the seventh. Leads us off in the eighth against a new pitcher. Perhaps one that the Whitecaps hope will take them to the finish line here tonight. Zach Lee. The milk means more call to the bullpen for West Michigan. Misses the first two out of the zone. Numbers are solid across the board for this right-hander this year. As he finally hits the zone that time, and it's two balls, one strike. 2-3-4 for Lansing. Camarillo, Jake Reinisch, and Jared Sprague lie. And after this one gets fouled away, Nate, you sort of understand why they want to bring somebody like Zach Lee in now, just given where we are in the Lansing order.
1: And this feels more like his natural spot. It's where the Caps have really leaned on him a lot late in games, whether that be in the setup role or in the closing role.
0: He's versatile.
1: He is. No, and that's, I mean, that's the other part of it too, right? Like, he's come in long relief roles. You know, he has made a couple of spot starts, four of them this year. So that's, talk about a value to Dan Riccobal. It certainly is.
0: Busted bat grounder to Carson Rucker for out number one. I almost think about a guy like Cater Montero is to the Tigers what Zach Lee has been to the Whitecaps this year. We've seen him in just about every single role. High leverage, low leverage, starting, relieving, middle of the game, late, early. Doesn't seem to matter. He's been solid.
1: And again, making yourself available as a reliever really is a superpower, because there is value to that at whatever level you're at.
0: Good backdoor breaking ball for Reinisch, and it's nothing in one.
1: And so he's someone who is very transferable up and down the ladder, and someone that can fill in a lot of spots. And again, that will certainly carry him the rest of the way.
0: Another slider catches the outer edge. This is enthusiasm personified. I don't feel like they're getting the kind of participation they're looking for. Look at the people in front of them. Sir, this is a drive-through restaurant. Two balls and two strikes.
1: Yeah, so that's one way of getting people to cheer. You just got to, you know, get right in front of them. And they're like, okay, they understand the assignment now. But he's starting to trend. I feel like that line behind him continues to grow.
0: Don't encourage him, Nate. 3-2. Ropes it in a right. There's a base hit for Reinisch. Big night for him. Had that two-run triple that he came around and scored on as part of the three runs they played it back in the third inning. And the Cavs still find themselves in pursuit of their first 1-2-3 inning of the day. But, you know, considering the way they've gotten their runs tonight, and they've got them in bunches. They got him with those three runs on the play at the wall in center field. They got three more in the fifth inning when the ball kept getting lost in the night sky. Not that it ever is a good time for something like those things to happen, but when you build up a lead that gets you nine runs in the first three innings, that's probably the best time to ever have that happen to you. That one misses outside of Jared Sprague line, and it's 1-1.
1: And it really is a game, and it has the sense of the Caps have been in control this whole time. It's just a matter of a couple unfortunate breaks that have led to exactly where we are now.
0: The set in the 1-1 pitch. Sprague Lott soars it high and deep down the left field line. McCarthy flags it down for out number two. Sprague Lott hit it a long way. Back to first goes Reinisch, and there's two away.
1: But it really is just, I guess it's been a theme at times this year for the Lugnuts. It's something that, you know, I know they've talked about, but it's just finding consistency with pitching. It is just a really hard thing to do. It doesn't really matter what your offense does. If you can't find any consistency there, it's really going to be hard to get consistent results.
0: Brayson Gadez. take strike one. I felt like yesterday, both of these teams were swinging super early in the count. Super fast. They were trying to jump all over the first or second pitch in a sequence. Guedes unable to jump all over that one, and it's 0-2. Today feels like more of the opposite, doesn't it?
1: I think both teams kind of measured really because of just the odd start to this one.
0: 0-2. Guedes sends it to the screen.
1: You know, it's also an adjustment for Lansing, too, when you think they're getting ready to go against Brady Smith and Eliseo Mota comes into the game. So maybe just trying to be more measured and really lean on that Caps bullpen a little bit. And of course, for the Caps going up against a knuckleballer, I'm sure I'll talk about this in the postgame, too, what it's like approaching a pitcher like that, because it is really unique.
0: Grounder to short. Little race for second base. And Speedy Sammy wins it to the bag. To the bottom of the eighth, 10-6 West Michigan on Whitecaps Radio and TV.
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0: bottom eight, 10-6, West Michigan with the lead against their arch rivals, the Lansing Lugnuts. Dan Hasty, Nate Wangler, inside the Gordon Food Service broadcast booth. Ricardo Hurtado to lead things off for the Whitecaps. As he fouls one away, Abel Mercedes back to the mound. The 24-year-old Rhinelander has made an appearance in this series. We saw him. He actually got the loss. He gave up three runs in an inning and two-thirds when the Whitecaps pulled off that 10th inning comeback. Went 6-5 to win. Oh, look out. Ricardo Hurtado to the deck for ball one. That fastball from Abel Mercedes was at 96 miles per hour. How anybody gets out of the way of a ball headed in that direction is anybody's guess.
1: And it's not even like Hurtado was crowding the plate necessarily. He's actually somewhat far back, maybe just trying to get extension on that fastball. But yeah, that's, imagine having to pop right back up. And that's the part about the pitch clock. I know we talk about the sense of urgency, but, you know, obviously he got a few more moments there, but still the concept of right back up, get back in the box. It is a mental game through and through.
0: One ball, two strikes. Big cut and a miss. Down goes Hurtado. One away for the Whitecaps. That brings up Clayton Campbell. Looking ahead to the ninth inning for Lansing. It would be their 6, 7, and 8 hitters. Logan Sabe, Dylan Fien, and Rodney Green Jr. Ball one to Clayton Campbell. So, Nate, we've got to pick a player of the game tonight. Are you going to go with Bo Ankeny again?
1: Could be. For his moral support.
0: 1-0. He has been, I'm pretty sure, the first three consecutive time post-game conversation with Nate down on the field. If you listen along on the radio side on the Ticket West Michigan, you get exclusive access to the post-game interview down on the field. You can hear from the likes of Bryce Rayner and Jackson Strong. And lately, the third member of our broadcast crew, Bo Ankeny. Waving a miss by Campbell. We should have had him up here tonight.
1: He's a good sport about it, too. Because I think he's not just three times with us, but, I mean, he's been with Bob all three nights as well. So, addressing the crowd and, of course, on our broadcast, too.
0: 2-2. Campbell pokes it foul. That's just a testament to not only the success he's had, but the impact it's had on each of those games.
1: And that's what I was talking about. Like, yes, okay, big home runs, sure, but also home runs in the most clutch, big-time opportunities that you can have.
0: Breaking ball inside. You know, it is entirely possible that Bo Ankeny, as they say, messes around and hits 30 home runs this season between the two levels he played at.
1: Yeah.
0: 3-2. Campbell taps it on the ground left side. The shortstop, Camarillo. There's two away. That'll leave it up to Andrew Soika, who had a home run his last time up. Let's pause 10 seconds for station identification.
2: 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A Cumulus Media Station. The Ticket. West Michigan's sports leader.
0: One ball, no strikes on Andrew Soika. He takes outside, 2-0. Do I remember it right? 432 feet on his home run his last time up. Scaled the Lansing bullpen out in right field. Three balls, no strikes, as Soika takes outside. Soika's had some of his best games this year against Lansing. I think about his first full week as a Whitecap came back in April. That was when the Caps pulled off their six-game sweep. He's got a hitter's count. Does he get a green light? Doesn't need it. It's way outside, and it's ball four. Nate, we might go this entire ball game without a 1-2-3 inning.
1: We're just about there.
0: We're so close now. There's no reason in going back. Also, does bear wondering whether or not the Whitecaps are planning to bring in anyone else to try and finish this ball game. I don't believe there's any activity in the Milk Means More bullpen. It's probably going to be Zach Lee to try and finish the job here tonight. A little bit high. 1-0 on Sammy Heal. There's a little barrel of hay just casually floats by in the Whitecaps bullpen.
1: That old Western music behind it.
0: One ball, no strikes on Sammy Heal. Takes inside, it's 2-0. Ten runs, 11 hits, one error. Caps have done almost all their damage in the first three innings tonight. It has been quiet otherwise. They only have two base hits since their five-run third inning. There goes Soika, takes inside, throw to second base. It is not in time. Stolen base number 24 for Andrew Soika. And that's a good time to run. Trying to get in a scoring position, two outs, you're up by four. You've got a guy with a lot of contact ability at the plate. Could Sammy Heal find a two-walk performance here tonight? Here's his 3-0 pitch. There goes Soika again. Dropping the baseball is Mercedes. That goes as a balk. So Soika doesn't get credit for the stolen base, but he gets credit for causing all kinds of chaos.
1: Well, truth is, I think he would have gotten there anyways. By the time, right about there is when Mercedes realized it. And just drops the baseball as he steps off.
0: .99 on that foul back to the screen. And you know Soika's talking about that with Renee right now. He was this close to 25 stolen bases this year. And there's still plenty of time. Here's the 3-1. Heal takes outside, and for the second time tonight, Ambush Sammy has turned into Patient Sammy. He's got himself a free pass. He's going to bring out Levi Kelly, the pitching coach. And Nate, I want you to guess how many two-walk games Sammy Heal has this year.
3: Six of them.
0: He now has two.
3: Wow.
1: All right, never mind. I take it back.
0: Save that ticket. You've got a collector's item.
1: I love the ability to do that, though, here tonight. Again, like his approach is very, very aggressive, and we love it. But he's been able to adjust it tonight to get on base and make an impact.
0: Juan Hernandez takes down low. Are they starting the wave here?
1: Seems like it. You got a solid one going that first time around. Oh, look at Frankie.
0: What's Frankie up to?
1: I don't know if that was a...
0: Two balls and no strikes the count. Runners at the corners, two outs. The wave floats by us. Two out. Fouled away.
1: All right, where's it starting, though? Who's starting the wave? Is it our friend who's yelling, let's go Whitecaps?
0: Our buddy. Let's go Whitecaps friend.
1: All right.
0: He is the director of fun here in the eighth inning.
1: He has an army with him.
0: Two, one pitch. Up and away. Three balls, one strike. Mercedes trying to avoid his third consecutive walk. Carson Recker waits on deck. 3-1 pitch. There's ball four. Well, they won't have to worry whether it's dark enough for the fireworks here tonight, Nate.
1: Yeah, it's been a tough go at it the last two appearances for Mercedes. And again, it's just been a matter of control. Now, sometimes you have such raw tools the way that he does, just hasn't been able to hit the zone consistently.
0: And see that lefty warming up in the bullpen for Lansing. First pitch to Rucker, nowhere close. Griffin Kern, the lefty, throwing again. Didn't we see him yesterday?
1: I thought we did.
0: You rarely see guys going back-to-back days. It gives you an idea of the state of the Lugnuts bullpen. As Rucker fouls it back, one ball, one strike. Rucker has been on base in all four of his plate appearances here tonight, although he is officially 1-for-1. He has a double and three walks tonight. He might be on his way to a fourth. Two balls and a strike on Rucker.
1: We're talking about players of the game, and I know we were joking about Bo Ankeny, but you could also make a really good case for Carson Rucker and what he's done tonight. RBI double, a couple of walks, on base four times as well.
0: Rucker fouls it away. The Whitecaps have a single four-walk game this year. Do you remember who it was? Bryce Rayner.
1: Was it Bryce, really?
0: It was right when he came up.
1: Oh, yes, I do remember that.
0: Here's a 2-2. Rucker may have chased ball three. Still two balls and two strikes. Who can blame him, though? I bet he's chomping at the bit to try and put a ball in play.
1: Right. Well, with the bases loaded, and especially with a pitcher across from you that loves to lean on his fastball, it could go a long way.
0: Another 2-2. Breaking ball dances in, ring him up, and that's the end of the bottom of the eighth. There is nothing like loading the bases with three walks with two out to ring up the last batter on a called third strike. Let's go to the ninth. 10-6, West Michigan in front on Whitecaps Radio. Last call for baseball when we come back.
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Last call for baseball. Let's go, Whitecaps, is the chant. A liner to left and a diving catch by Nolan McCarthy for out number one. It was McCarthy who makes the big play to start us off, as it's now last call for baseball here in West Michigan. 10-6, the Whitecaps with the lead. That's got to feel good for Nolan McCarthy, who tried to make a diving catch earlier in this series to preserve a no-hitter, but couldn't survive the landing. Here's a pop-up by Dylan Fien. Sammy Heels got it. And with two pitches, there are two away here in the ninth. Could we see our only 1-2-3 inning of the night be with the final three outs hanging in the balance? Rodney Green Jr. is the batter. Strike one. This is about as loud as we have heard "Let's go Whitecaps" in this ballpark all season long. 8,092 here in West Michigan.

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4: 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Welcome to the West Michigan Whitecaps post-game show. Coming up, a recap of the game and a preview of what's next for Whitecaps baseball. 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
3: Final score 10-6. Whitecaps take care of business against the Lansing Lugnuts here in West Michigan tonight. We're going to go ahead and give you a look into everything that made this one what it was, helping the Whitecaps keep pace alongside the Great Lakes Loons in the Midwest League's Eastern Division. But for now, we're going to go downstairs because Nate Wangler is standing by with tonight's player of the game.
5: Thanks, Stan. Down on the field with one of our heroes here tonight, Carson Rucker, after the Caps secure their series win. And another win, three walks for you here tonight, including that big swing earlier in the game. Just want to talk about this team as a whole. You know, it's nice. You get to play with all these guys at one point or another in the system. There have been a lot of impressive plays this week. What has really stood out to you the most this week for you guys?
6: Honestly, just up and down the order, just good at bats. Like, that's the most thing that stands out. And everything counts, so gotta make the most of it.
5: Are you guys facing a knuckleballer to begin this game? You know, it's kind of unique. You don't always see knuckleballers, but it seemed like you guys were really able to time them out well. What's the key when going up against someone like that?
6: Right, really the key is just seeing it up, and if he hangs it, just crush it. So that's really it.
5: Do you try to key in on one part of the zone when you're facing someone like that?
6: Not really, just top half of the zone, knowing that his heater is not that hard, so you can catch up to it. So you see that thing floating in there, just
5: put some good swings on today. You also got three walks, though. What were you seeing out there that allowed you to get on base as much as you did?
6: Just being patient, getting my pitch, and battling when I didn't get my pitch.
5: And obviously, some of your teammates, you know, your former teammates in Lakeland, now here in West Michigan playing. Let's talk about Bo Ankeny a little bit and how impressive he's been. What have you seen out of him just through your minor league experience playing alongside Bo?
6: Oh, yeah, just this year alone, just playing against him or playing with him.

0: It's been really good. But he worked so hard, and he's earned it.
1: You know, we've seen you play a couple different positions in the infield, most notably over at the hot corner. How important is versatility in the Tigers minor league system, being able to plug and place you?
0: Yeah, I mean, being able to play anywhere is what the manager wants and what you need as a team. So being able to play anywhere and just rely on your bat and stuff.
1: I just wanted to cap off with this. You know, you come up from Lakeland. The crowds here, a little bit different here late in the summer. What's it like been playing in front of capacity crowds here all week?
0: Oh, it's awesome. It feels like real baseball. So it feels like you got someone around you supporting you. And it's just awesome, fun baseball.
1: Go get that last win tomorrow.
0: Appreciate it.
1: Yes, Carson Rucker, Dan, back to you.
2: Good time tonight. Great chance to hear from one of the newest West Michigan Whitecaps and somebody that clearly is showing his ability to fit right in. The Whitecaps get a win tonight, 10-6. Carson Rucker, in his first week as a Whitecap, every bit as big a part of it as any of his teammates here tonight. Let's go ahead and take a look into the final totals of this ball game. Final totals for tonight's contest against the Lansing Lugnuts, courtesy of Meyer. For every double play, the Whitecaps turn this season. $50 is donated to local food banks through the Meyer Simply Give program. 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The Whitecaps get a win here tonight. They improve to 28-19 in the second half. This feels more like 2025 than 2026. They're now 52-59 this year as an overall record. The Lugnuts fall to 48-62 on the campaign. They're now 19-28. For the victorious West Michigan Whitecaps, 10 runs, 11 hits, 1 error. The Whitecaps left 10 runners on base. They were 5-for-13 with runners in scoring position. On the other side, the Lansing Lugnuts look like this. 6 runs, 15 hits, 1 error. They left 12 on the bases and were 3-for-12 with runners at second and third. The winning pitcher in this ball game is Eliseo Mota, who gets his first win as a Whitecap. Did give up 3 runs on 6 hits in an inning and 2/3, but did enough to get the win here tonight. The losing pitcher is the knuckleballer for the Lansing Lugnuts, Devin Kirby-Williams. Gave up 9 runs of the 10 the Whitecaps scored in 2 2/3 innings. All things considered, it's actually a pretty nice job done by the Lansing Lugnuts bullpen here tonight. They themselves were able to keep the Lansing side in this contest, but Lansing wasn't really able to get a whole lot of offense other than a few breaks that the night sky gave them throughout the course of those middle innings. Time of the ball game, 3 hours and 14 minutes. It was a marathon, not a sprint here tonight. 8,092 were on hand to see it. And doing the dinosaur dance now here in West Michigan. Home runs in the ball game. No home runs for Lansing, although Jake Reinisch did end up going through the contest and going all the way around the bases on a triple and an error by the center fielder Andrew Soika. Meanwhile, on the other side, the Whitecaps had not one but 2 solo home runs here tonight. Bryce Rainer hit number 12. It was his second day in a row with a long ball. And then Andrew Soika clobbered number 7 in inning number 6. That's a look at the final totals. Now let's give you the game recap. 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Let Stratus help you and become your official janitorial company as well. Well, the way this ball game went down, it was really decided in the first 3 innings here tonight. You don't have a lot of games that you can say that confidently about, but tonight the Whitecaps put the Lansing Lugnuts out of reach by the end of the 3rd inning. It started with a Bryce Rainer home run. It was his 12th of the season. That got the party started. Caps got 1 in the first, then 3 in the second, highlighted by a Carson Rucker RBI double that made it 2-0. Then in the 3rd, Lansing was able to battle back. A Jake Reinisch triple ended up scoring 2. He came home to score as well on an error by the center fielder Andrew Soika, so he went all the way around. In the bottom of the 3rd, Caps would get it back, and then some. Sammy Heal and Juan Hernandez with RBI singles. Then a two-run single from Jackson Strong helped contribute to a five-run third inning. In the fifth inning, three more for Lansing. They took advantage of some balls that were lost by some Whitecaps defenders. It was just that tough time of night where it was hard to differentiate the ball from the sky, and Lansing was able to take advantage to the tune of scoring three times. Caps got their only insurance run in the sixth after a solo home run by Andrew Soika. Then it was the Whitecaps bullpen who was able to shut down the Lugnuts for the final four innings here tonight. Great work by both Ryan Harvey, who went 2 1/3 scoreless innings with three strikeouts, and Zach Lee, who got the Whitecaps to the finish line here tonight. That is a guaranteed series victory for the West Michigan Whitecaps. Those are pretty valuable this time of year, and now they'll go for 5 out of 6 tomorrow afternoon with the defending Midwest League Pitcher of the Week on the mound for the Whitecaps. There's a look at the game recap. Now let's preview Connor Fenlong and what else is on the docket for tomorrow's game, courtesy of MLB Plus. 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Final game of this series is tomorrow afternoon. It's a Helen DeVos Corwell Health Children's Hospital Family Day here at LMCU Ballpark. First 1,000 kids through the gates eat free. You can play catch on the field. You can get autographs from Whitecaps players and coaches before the contest begins. And then before, after it's all said and done, you can run the bases after the Caps and Lugnuts get things going. Tomorrow, it's Connor Fenlong, who's 2-1 as a Whitecap with a 2.51 ERA. It has been a blast watching Connor Fenlong carve up the hitters he has faced so far. He has really dominated in a very short amount of time as a member of the West Michigan Whitecaps. Looking forward to seeing him on the mound. He was as good as any pitcher has been all season for West Michigan in his five innings of dominant baseball when he struck out 6 Fort Wayne Tin Caps. Hardly anybody even had a real chance. He was so much in command and in control. Gave up just one hit and nothing further. That's how you become a Midwest League Pitcher of the Week. It'll be a 2 o'clock start. On the other side, Jorge Marchaco goes for Lansing. He beat the Whitecaps in his first start of this series, the other game in which he pitched. So he gets the call, trying to finish it on the back end while salvaging the second win of the week for Lansing. We'll be on the air with the Pella Windows pregame show beginning at 1:45, and then it's the Whitecaps and the Lugnuts to finish it out for the final time in 2026, beginning at 2 p.m. You can get tickets at whitecapsbaseball.com. So that's going to wrap things up here from LMCU Ballpark. Our thanks to all the good people who make these broadcasts go. For all of us at the West Michigan Whitecaps and for my partner Nate Wangler, this is Dan Hasty reminding you the final score tonight from West Michigan. The West Michigan Whitecaps 10 and the Lansing Lugnuts 6. Talk to you in the afternoon. Quick turnaround time. Until then, so long, everybody.
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1: Answers to me, for I am doomed. Damn. Oh, man. Goosebumps. Got the goosebumps. Mike Wickett with you. We got to talk. Sometimes people in this industry complain about the dumbest stuff on the radio. I'll tell you what that latest dumbest thing I've heard people complain about all over America today and all week. 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
3: Contract for the Dodgers, they just can put him on the bench. Edwin Diaz is terrible as their closer right now. No big, you know, put him on the bench. Blake Snell hardly starts games. He's finally back. He'll probably get hurt again. Kyler Glass now gets hurt a ton. Tucker's been absolutely terrible. Like I said, Mookie Betts is 33 with an OPS in the sixes. And the Dodgers can just go ahead and do business. I mean, that's been my biggest argument with the Dodgers is there's other teams who make one or two mistakes. It hamstrings them for a long time. You know, let alone 3 or 4 mistakes, like in that division. Like, the Giants are terrible. They've made 3 or 4 mistakes. They can't do business as usual. You know, the Padres, it's amazing what they've been able to do in a market that's not considered a big market. They've made 3 or 4 major mistakes. Cronenworth stinks this year. Manny Machado's well below things. Bogarts isn't very good. I mean, you can go on down the line. All those guys they've signed to the big contracts have not been good. It hamstrings the way that they can do business. A.J. Preller is always aggressive. Their general manager, he made 2 trades at the deadline for pitchers who have expiring contracts. They can't add more money long-term to their payroll, but the Dodgers can continue to roll, and that becomes the biggest issue. Now, that doesn't mean I'm blaming the Dodgers. What I'm doing is, as everybody else is assuming that they're going to win their 3rd consecutive championship. We go into the offseason, we have a long lockout, and everybody stares at the Dodgers and says, it's because of them. And what I would say now is, not so fast, my friend. The Brewers won again, 4-1. Season series after tonight is 5-2 Brewers. And I was looking at the potential matchups in the playoffs. Think about this. We were just talking about how great the Christmas Day is as far as the NFL and the NBA games are concerned. If the Dodgers and the Brewers were to meet up in the NLCS, Mizorowski versus Yamamoto potentially in game 1, Henderson versus Skubal in game 2. There's a couple of different options probably for the Brewers, and maybe Blake Snell will be healthy. Who knows? Kyle Harrison, who's on the shelf right now, has been absolutely great for them. Harrison would be in there at some point, maybe game 3, maybe game 4. But, I mean, you'd be looking at guys like that, like a Harrison, a Gasser, a Henderson, a Mizorowski. For the Dodgers, you'd be looking at Yamamoto, Skubal. Maybe I'm not sure what's going to happen with Ohtani, if he's going to be pitching or not. Maybe he is, maybe he's not. Maybe Snell's going to be there. Maybe Glasnow's going to be there. But my point is that would be an amazing matchup. Mizorowski versus Yamamoto in game 1. But the Brewers have been a team, and look, the playoffs are completely different. You know, the last time that the Dodgers got taken out, it was by Arizona in 23. You know, the Padres have had some success against the Dodgers. You never know. The playoffs are the playoffs, and it's a totally different thing. But, you know, I'm looking at this whole thing, and like game 1, Mizorowski versus Yamamoto. Could you imagine that? Right now, Mizorowski's got a 1.77 ERA pitch today against the Dodgers. They win 4-1. I mean, he's been absolutely great. So, you know, just depending. And Skubal by that point, I think, will be very, very comfortable. But what a ridiculous series it could be. And look, Cubs fans, you're sitting out there, and again, top of the hour, you can take over the show. You can make your argument for the Cubs. They've been very, very good. They lost today. It took a ridiculous effort by a rookie to hit 3 home runs. Pete Crow Armstrong is, to me, the MVP. It's not Ohtani because he's not pitching. Pete Crow Armstrong, who got off to a little bit of a slow start, has been great. The Cubs fortified their pitching.

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2: 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Mr. Realistic, you are on Westwood One Sports. Go right ahead.
3: Yes, we're talking about injuries to your hand. The best finger to injure is your middle one, so you can show it to all your enemies.
2: And very nice.
3: And Mr. Positive had mentioned fighting normality. I've been fighting being normal for years. I've never lost. No one's ever accused me of being normal. And for topic, I'd like to get into more of your drunken stories. They're pretty good so far. I had a woman that I gave a ride home because she was under the influence of alcohol, and gave her some cheese and crackers. And, because she was hungry, she fell asleep. And the next day I asked her if she woke up in her bed with cheese and crackers and nickels. And she said, "I have cheese and crackers there." I said, "Yeah, you were doing a strip tease and people were throwing nickels and crackers." So she's still convinced I was going to hand people nickels to give her the next time she went to the bar. Okay, thank you. Great show.
2: Thank you. Thank you, Mr. Realistic. Every week, Mr. Realistic with three or four zingers. And then he's gone.
4: So good.
2: 310-840-4910. Coach Rich has been waiting a while in the South Bay. Hi, Coach Rich. Go right ahead. Welcome.
5: Dude, I can't stop laughing, man. I am as homegrown as it gets. I was born in San Francisco. I was raised in the Bay. And after tonight, there was two truths. One, we have the best fans in the country. And two, we have the best callers in the country. And John, how do you not love your job? This is utterly fantastic. Highlight, when I was in my early 20s, had a wonderful experience with an older gal in her late 50s and Fantastico. And, if you got to go more than 100 miles out of the Bay, you are 100% right. You drive at night. Less dumb people, way better scenery. Get there on time. Don't have to stop. Don't have to deal with the hassle. You're good to go. Cheers, buddy. Love your show. See you next time.
2: Cheers. Thank you, man. Appreciate you. 310-844-4910. Yeah, I left the Bay Area yesterday, the Bay Area in San Francisco. Took me about 2.5 hours to get out. Once I was about in around 9:30, started to loosen up. By midnight, I was just like, this is wonderful. And like I said, just all drove all through the night. Hardly saw anything. It is the time. And then you got your think tank. It's beautiful. Absolutely great. Thank you, Coach Rich. Open you up at 310-840-4910. Let's go to, I'm looking at some of the regulars that we normally have. Let's go to Justin. Justin's in Oklahoma. Hi, Justin. Welcome. Go right ahead.
6: Hey, I'm one of your new callers, John, man. I tell you what, man, I was wondering what I got myself into, man, after listening to some of these last callers. But
2: they're nuts, Justin. They're nuts.
6: Man. I'm going to be tuning in more often now, man. This is my kind of radio.
2: I appreciate it.
6: A couple of things real quick, man. I'll do some sports, man. I kind of keep it boring a little bit. But,
2: you're good, man. Do what you want to do.
6: So I was watching I watched the preseason football that nobody watches, but I found it interesting, man, that, it's really going to be interesting to see what plays out down in Cleveland with Watson and Sanders. I really think that, Cleveland's a dumpster fire disaster. They haven't had a good quarterback since Baker had that one good year. I kind of want to, kind of get your take on what you see, what happens with the Cleveland quarterback situation. And, I'm an obviously a Chiefs fan, so I'm looking forward to it. It looked like Patrick Mahomes was really upbeat. He

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2: Alex!
3: Wow! I cannot believe you're playing this. It is Sports Night on Westwood Sports, the Westwood Sports app. We'll get into some preseason superlatives in a moment. And Lund's last call at 40 minutes past the hour. But you're wondering to yourself, because this was me last night. I was flipping around, trying to stay awake as I'm driving through the night. You know, and there's people out there, I'm sure, that are doing this. And they're going, wait a minute. I've just landed on this channel. It says, I swear it says Westwood One Sports. Why is there Christmas music playing? Is this just a ridiculously early Christmas channel that I've stumbled on? It is not. It is not. Although I should have played it like that. Hi, it is Christmas. It's way too early on Sirius XM 6 million. Thank you for joining us tonight. No, that's not what it is. We just had Mike from Cleveland call up. And by the way, of all the calls tonight, and they were all tremendous, you should give yourself a hand. But we were just talking about this during the break, and we don't want to leave you out of the discussion. So Mike from Cleveland and his wife, they're just sitting there. It's almost, what, 2:30? It's 2:30 in the morning. They're having some cocktails and laughing, and he decides, you know what? There's been some crazy calls. I'll call. And just he just went off on a tangent and grinched out about how he hates Christmas. And so then we just debated it during the break. Will is a big Christmas guy. I'm a big Christmas guy. My family starts it way too early in our household. My wife's already starting to, you know, grab the stuff out of the garage and bust out the boxes. And then if you missed it, Alex went on a massive tangent. So then he just played a little Christmas music, and that's where we are. Very nice. Did you enjoy that? By the way, Will, did you enjoy that Christmas music?
4: Oh, that's a banger, Alex. That's one of the better ones right there.
5: Thank you so much. I know your type.
4: You're welcome.
5: I know your type. It's all the same for you. Cheery, merry, and fluffy.
3: I wouldn't have thought you would have played that.
5: Why not?
3: You're not a Christmas guy.
5: Oh, no, not at all. But I like to play to the masses, you know what I'm saying?
3: Yeah.
5: Give a little,
3: it was very nice. I bet some people are pretty happy to hear that.
5: You think so?
3: You know? Oh, there's some, I'm sure.
4: Yes.
3: Christmas music gets huge ratings.
5: Why?
3: Yes, huge ratings.
5: Why?
3: I don't know, but it does. It gets humongous ratings. Like the music stations that go to it, and like they go to it earlier and earlier now. Like even before Thanksgiving, they start busting it out on the radio stations.
4: Yeah,
5: that's insane.
3: Big numbers. Big numbers. So, anyway, there you go. All right, I did promise a little bit of preseason, so let me hit a few things. Just through the first couple of days, some guys that I've seen, and then a couple of injuries that have happened. DeJon Stribling of the 49ers, 7 catches, 63 yards. He only played 22 snaps. Kid out of Ole Miss, looks really, really good. He was the 33rd pick in the draft. He looks like he's a steal. Good news and bad news from Jeremiah Love, the Cardinals' number 3 overall pick. He looked awesome in Vegas against the Raiders. 11 carries, 58 yards, 5.3. Had a couple of spins, jumps, looked really, really good. Reminded you of high-end Saquon. He also had 3 catches for 14 yards. But the big thing about him is they're not telling the press whether this is the case or not, but some people are speculating that Love's got a high ankle sprain. He is not going to practice this week, and Mike LaFleur, their head coach, spoke at practice today and did not promise him for week number 1, so that is not good news. Tyler Algier, of course, from Atlanta, signed there in the offseason, but when you take a guy number 3, you want that guy to be on the field, but he looked electric when he was there. It's just getting him healthy. Their second round pick, by the way, Arizona is not off to a great start. Chase Basantis, a guard who they took in the second round, torn MCL. He is out for the season, so the good and the bad for the Cardinals. Ty Simpson, who a lot of people, including myself, are like, where did the Rams take him? He goes 21 of 24.

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2: Estimate account, those should have strong passwords and unique passwords.
3: You know, a lot of sites have different requirements, like, for example, the number of characters, whether you have to use numbers or things like dashes or exclamation points. It can get awfully confusing just to try to remember those because of all those variables. So what kind of suggestions do you have there to remember them?
2: What I tell people to do is to write their passwords down on a small piece of paper. This is often considered bad advice, but I think it is actually real smart. We all know how to secure small pieces of paper. Put it in your wallet with all the other valuable small pieces of paper and keep it there. And that is secure. I mean, if you lose your wallet, you have to change your passwords. But if you lose your wallet, you change your credit cards and everything else anyway. So that's probably a smarter thing to do than choosing bad passwords and hoping you remember them. Alternatively, there are programs. I have something called Password Safe, which is a free utility that allows you to store your passwords on your computer and remember them. Often your browser will store passwords for you. This can be safe depending on how secure your computer is. If you're the only one on your machine in your account, storing some of your passwords in your browser is a good idea. So let's say your Facebook password would be a perfectly reasonable thing to store in your browser, or even your bank password in some circumstances.
3: What kind of tips do you have for people coming up with secure passwords? I know you have one nifty trick for transforming a sentence into a password. Tell us about that.
2: Well, this is the hard problem. I mean, how do you pick a password that's both strong and easy to remember? It's easy to get a strong password, a random string of numbers and letters, but that's hard to remember. So what I suggest is you find a sentence. The quick brown fox jumped over the lazy dog. And then take the first letter of the sentence, maybe with punctuation, maybe with some substitution of 0 for the letter O or L for the letter number 1, and making that your password. And that's something that's both secure and, because there's a mnemonic, there's a sentence, easy to remember.
3: Any other quick suggestions on securing passwords for the average person?
2: Yeah, the trick really is to recognize which passwords are in your best interest and which passwords are in the company's best interest. 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Just make them harder to remember. Got a good password, keep it.
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6: And right now you're going to have to wait in on hold behind me. But I'm about to hang this phone up and get the microphone right. So stay tuned. We are on Westwood One. We got 90 minutes left. We will be back. We will be money. Don't go anywhere. The Pete Souza Show on the weekend here on Westwood One Sports. Back after this.
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2: Shador, if they could just give Cleveland average quarterback play, they've got a good enough supporting cast to, as Jiminy Cricket Crack Corn said, they can surprise some people. 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You can continue to consume our exclusive NFL training camp content as well as the YouTube live stream, individual segments from each show. And then some YouTube shorts for you as well, man, as you're scrolling at the office. We got a couple of big ups. Some of your names on here, I can't get with it. My guy Telly, typing in the YouTube chat, agreeing with what I'm saying. Of course he's agreeing with what I'm saying. And it's not just the wide receiver core in Cleveland, as you saw yesterday. Dylan Sampson and Quinshon Judkins are a part of this really unique young core for Cleveland as well. Sampson yesterday, 43-yard screen that really kickstarted this Browns offense and gave them some life, a shot in the arm offensively. I think this is going to be a really dangerous group to deal with if they can get average to above-average quarterback play. And if you were to remove the fumble yesterday from Deshaun Watson's stat line, that's like saying, well, if my grandmother had a mustache, he'd be my grandfather. Right? It's a hard thing to do. If you remove the strip sack, though, from Deshaun's performance, he was damn near flawless yesterday. Ball coming out on time, he's being the ultimate distributor, and that's all they need him to be because when you think about who he's distributing it to, there are some legit weapons on the outside for the Cleveland Browns. Denzel Boston, Casey Concepcion, Isaiah Bond, Harold Fannin's a matchup piece. It is going to be fascinating to see how this group ultimately gels. It's going to be fascinating to see how they look in practice this week going up against the Buffalo Bills. So we talked about one second-year quarterback in Shador Sanders. He had a horrible airmailed interception that really capped off an inconsistent day for him, is how I would put it. Another second-year quarterback played yesterday and made his preseason debut. Evel Knievel, as John Gruden likes to refer to him as, Jackson Dart, made his preseason debut yesterday. And if you're a Giants fan and you can legitimately sit up here and believe and hope that this kid is going to stay healthy throughout the course of 17 weeks, good luck to you. If you believe that Jackson Dart is going to stay healthy over the course of 17 weeks, you have lost your damn mind. And what happened to him yesterday wasn't even his fault. Here's the reality. Giants running back Tyrone Tracy should be cut. I would have cut his ass right on the spot. I would have told him, come sit next to me. I would have took his cleats. I would have told him, take your shoulder pads off. I would have did him like he was back in the old school. I would have treated him like it was Little League. Go sit in the parking lot. And don't eat nothing either. Just bake in the hot-ass car. I couldn't believe it. This is the leader of your franchise you're in charge of protecting. And Tyrone Tracy with the worst ole I've ever seen in my life. Just absolutely whiffing. It's behavior that should get you cut, if I'm being honest. It's behavior that should cause you to no longer have a job. Because imagine if Jackson Dart would have suffered a concussion. He probably did suffer a concussion. But I believe that he's been in the damn blue medical tent so many times.

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3: So, that Jackson, I'm sure that it's probably already in the suburbs of New York City as well.
4: I'm about to say, you know how Ringling Brothers get, man. Hey, look, they get all up and down the East Coast.
3: No more, man. They don't let the elephants in no more. Yeah, I mean, but look, on a serious note, let's push your door in with the first guys. Because remember.
4: So look, Deacon, he'll get that opportunity. He'll get that opportunity this week. They joint practice with the Bills. This is where I think they're doing them a disservice. You know how it works when they joint practice. You saw how Washington joint practice with Miami. They sat all the starters. I don't believe Shador is going to get the chance to play with the starting skill group because they're going to joint practice with Buffalo. I think he's getting totally screwed here.
3: They're going to really give him a good shot. He's not under Stefanski anymore. That ghost is gone. That ghost is dead. This guy, Bunchen, is real about winning. And he'll use the water boy if the water boy can throw that ball. Trust me.
4: No, I feel you on that. Deacon, I appreciate you as always, man. 310-840-4910. Stu, do you get what I'm saying when I say that? About like the culture of joint practice relative to the preseason in the NFL nowadays, man. Like that's the thing that is absolutely killed me here with this.
5: Yeah, I just can't imagine how that would replicate what you're seeing in a live game. I know there are people who get paid a lot more money to know these things and to have these experiences with these things, but yeah, I feel like I need the live game with the refs and the crowds.
4: And let him play with the starters.
5: The timing.
4: That's the thing.
5: Yeah.
4: That's kind of my conspiracy theory here, Stu, is that Deshaun gets the start in a non-joint practice week. And then you know the culture of joint practices. When guys participate in the joint practice, they normally don't play in the game. If Shador is the starter but doesn't get to play with any of the first teamers, like that'd be a bad look. Be a pretty bad look. I don't know if they'll go that way, but we'll see. It's over for him. Can we just call it what it is? And I hate that because I'm a Shador guy. You all know that. I think it's over for him after the way that one Deshaun played. And then maybe if Shador would have played yesterday and like not turned it over, and not throw an interception, maybe this would still be a competition. 310-840-4910. Johnny is in Atlanta. What's up, Johnny?
6: What's going on, Linnell? Hey.
4: What's up, man?
6: Deshaun, y'all sleep on Deshaun. Deshaun can play ball. And I like how they use KC.

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3: For the NFL regular season and continue to maneuver our way through the preseason of the National Football League, I'm going to figure this out one way or another. And when I do, it'll look great.
4: All right.
3: How are you, Stu?
4: I'm great. I'm great, Linnell. So I know you kind of touched on this with Sam in the last segment, but Ty Simpson for the Rams, the rookie quarterback, the first-round pick. He looked pretty good last night against the Chiefs. He completed 21 of 25 passes, 190 yards, had two passing touchdowns as well on the game with no interceptions. Here is Ty Simpson after the game on his debut.
5: It was great. Guys did a great job, executed well. Everybody was, on task, and that's what executed the play. So, I just threw the ball. The guys did the rest. I got a lot to learn, a lot of learning gaps in that game right there, and hopefully I'm going to keep growing. I'm not looking for perfection. I'm looking for progress, excited for the next op.
4: All right. So, facts or cap? The Rams will ultimately regret drafting Simpson with their first-round pick this year.
3: Oh, 1,000% grade-A facts. We talked about it a little bit earlier with Sam. He can be great all he wants. The reality is he is not going to help them at all during the 2026 season. And to me, that was kind of the point. Right? You don't draft. If you're going all in and pushing all your chips to the middle, talking about Aaron Donald coming out of retirement, you traded for Myles Garrett, you traded for Trent McDuffie, you do all of that with hopes of winning the Super Bowl. You don't use your richest asset of the entire offseason on a guy that's not going to be able to help you. So, no. My opinion hasn't really changed on the Ty Simpson pick. Did he look good? Sure. I may have looked good going up against backups in preseason, man. I wouldn't put much stock into it at all.
4: All right, another rookie quarterback who had his debut over the past few days. That was Fernando Mendoza from the Raiders. He came in for Kirk Cousins and also looked pretty good. He completed 10 of 16 passes for 97 yards, had one touchdown. He did take one sack towards the red zone, but all in all, a successful debut for him. Here is the new Raiders head coach Clint Kubiak on what he saw from Mendoza.
6: The thing that just stood out for me again is that we put a lot on his plate and all the quarterbacks' plate getting ready for this preseason game. And, he went out and executed the way that he does.

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2: All over the place. You're going out west a couple times. You're spending a lot of time in the Midwest. You're traveling to Seattle for your first game. Obviously, just talked about that one. So you play a first place schedule rather than a number four place schedule. So getting to 10 wins feels like a little bit of a stretch to me. Could they finish with 9 wins? Yeah, a 9-8 record seems very doable here, but that still is some regression, and that still is the under on the win total. And you can get that at plus money. Plus 105 for the under is out there right now. So that's something that I am certainly looking at. Again, you play the NFC North this year, which is brutal. NFC North, one of the toughest divisions in football right now, along with the NFC West, I think. So you have Chicago, you have Green Bay, Detroit, Minnesota all on there. You have Denver. You have the Chargers. Like, it's not an easy cupcake of a schedule for the Patriots like it was last year. So I'm going under the win total for the New England Patriots. I promise you, I have an over on here somewhere. At least I thought I had an over on here somewhere. Over. Yes, here's my over. Speaking of the NFC North, the Detroit Lions, again, schedule based here, because Detroit, you're going to have some injuries. That happens every year for Detroit. It feels like their defense is just decimated by injuries every year. Obviously, injuries happen with every team. But if you look at the schedule for the Detroit Lions, I think this is probably very aggressive to say, but if the Lions don't win 10 games this year, Dan Campbell could be on the hot seat because of how easy this schedule is. And granted, yes, you start off with New England. The Saints should be better this year. As the Lions, the talent that the Lions have on that team, on that roster, you should still be able to beat a Saints team that might be a little bit improved. Going to Buffalo week two is tough, but then here's schedule before a week six bye. Jets, Panthers, Cardinals. Granted, the back two of those, Cardinals and Panthers are on the road. You should still be able to beat them with the roster that the Lions have. Of course, you play the teams in your division. The other teams you play, the Dolphins, the Falcons, the Titans, the Giants. It's pretty easy. Getting to 11 games this year for the Detroit Lions should be I don't want to say a cupcake because nothing in the NFL is a cupcake, right? We were talking in the break here, like if Jared Goff goes down, the backup situation for Detroit with Teddy Bridgewater retiring is questionable. Yeah, you have Josh Dobbs, and he's done some good things. He won a couple games in Minnesota for the Vikings over the previous years, so like maybe he's able to come in. But you got to make sure Jared Goff is fully healthy in order for, you know, all these wins to potentially come to fruition. But I think getting to 11 wins last year is going to be very doable for this Lions team that won eight games last year, despite all sorts of injuries and an incredibly tough schedule. So the Lions, the over there at 10.5 is one of the overs that I like here. Two more unders here. This one, I think this team is going to be absolutely brutal. The Miami Dolphins. Just look at the depth chart. I don't hate the quarterback change here, bringing in Malik Willis. Like, again, he won some games for the Packers last year. He's been a great backup, but he's a starter now. Not necessarily saying that's the reason that I think the Dolphins can't win, but I just don't believe they have the talent on either side of the ball, and especially defensively. Like, Jalen Phillips,

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2: That is like pretty much towards like the high variance thing, but it wouldn't stun me. Maybe they go 5-3. But to your point, then after that bye week, that stretch of Cincy, Philly, Denver, Houston, Jacksonville, Baltimore, they get the Ravens twice in the final 4 weeks to end the season. That's going to be tough. So, I think, again, like the Steelers could be a team. They could be a bet on team early on in the season when they have all those veteran players who are going to be the healthiest they're going to be all year. And again, like these guys know what the schedule is in the back half of the year and how you're probably going to lose some games. So you better make sure that you win early on in the season. So I'm glad we're kind of talking about Pittsburgh here because I already kind of liked them against Atlanta in week one, but now I really liked them. But now I could see myself betting them, you know, to maybe upset like New England or Cincinnati earlier in the year because that desperation of they know they got to win those games if, you know, they want any shot of getting back to the playoffs.
3: Yeah, I got to stack the wins early on in the season. We'll head over to another team in the AFC North. 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If you want to join the show, call or text in. 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PJ, your team, the Baltimore Ravens. Pretty solid preseason showing yesterday. A little 24-7 win over Philadelphia. And the big talk of the town right now is the rookie, Jacoby Lane, wide receiver. He had 3 catches, 38 yards, a touchdown. Pretty solid day for him. Overall, did you like what you saw from your Ravens yesterday?
2: I did. And Jacoby Lane, like you said, Kate, everybody will talk about him because he's had an unbelievable camp. People that have covered the Ravens for a long time have all said that they can't remember a rookie wide receiver ever doing this. And then you highlight it with a touchdown in the first preseason game. Pretty good. But also what stood out to me is I think Matthew Hebner might turn out to be tight end one by the end of the season. He would be somebody that I would be interested in. Like the Ravens do this every 5 or 6 years where they kind of have their guy at tight end. And then as he's aging and maybe another one left or whatever, and they don't want to pay those guys, they usually draft multiple tight ends in the same draft class. And that's what they did this year with Hebner. And then they got Joseph Cuevas out of Bama. And usually one of those guys emerges and becomes kind of the next tight end. And I think we can all agree Andrews is on the decline at this point in his career. Yeah. And he hasn't looked great at camp so far. He didn't play last night. So, like, I wanted to see how the receivers were going to look last night, especially the Jacoby Lane. But I was also very interested to see what the tight ends would do. And Hebner had 5 catches for 61 yards. So that could maybe be a sneaky, sneaky guy. If you're in some dynasty leagues or, you know, you got 16 people in your fantasy leagues, whatever it may be, that could be somebody to monitor on the waiver wire, could be Matthew Hebner. Because the Ravens this season under Declan Doyle, Kate, they're going to run a lot of 2 tight end. They're going to be under center a lot. He's going to get a lot of looks in like the play action game and the bootleg game. So he could be somebody very interesting this year. And Lamar throughout the years has loved throwing to his tight ends. Very pleased with Jacoby Lane. I think all the hype he's gotten so far, if he can stay healthy, I think he's going to be great. But I was also pleased out of what I saw out of the SMU tight end rookie, Matthew Hebner, as well.
3: Yeah, with Declan Doyle coming over from the Bears and Ben Johnson's

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2: That Fannin maybe sees more of a drop-off, not because I think he's going to have like a sophomore slump or something like that, but just because there's more mouths to feed now in this offense. Like last year, he was the only real threat that emerged in the passing game in any capacity. And, you know, there was some comfort there, especially when Shador took over and getting him the football. We saw yesterday with Casey Concepcion out there, he's going to eat in, I'm sure, to some of Harold Fannin's usage. With Denzel Boston out there, he's going to eat into some of that usage. They're going to want to run the football a lot. We know that's a staple of Todd Monken's offense. So I think there's maybe a little less work for Harold Fannin in that regard. But I think if Harold Fannin proves me wrong here and goes out and has this tremendous season, I wouldn't be surprised by that in the least because he is a fantastic football player. So if I had to pick one, I would say maybe Quinshon. And I think it goes back to what I kind of said there. Todd Monken is a run-first guy. He talked all offseason about fixing the offensive line being the most important thing because that's where offensive football starts, is in the trenches. And I think there's going to be a heavy emphasis on trying to get him the football, run the football, use different, you know, looks, whether it's an insert look with a fullback, whether it's power runs, whether it's zone runs. They've been mixing and matching a lot of that stuff at camp so far, so I'm sure there's going to be some of that worked in. And so I would anticipate that. I will say, though, yesterday was a little discouraging in terms of the ability to run the football, especially with that first group that was out there on the offensive line. And so I think we still have to see more. A lot of Quinshon's success last year came after contact, with him kind of creating without much room to do so. And so I think there's some pressure on this offensive line to get themselves kind of organized, get on the right page, or get on the same page, I should say, and figure this out, because yesterday didn't necessarily feel like what I think people were hoping for, a little bit more from their ability to run the football, and it just wasn't there quite yet yesterday.
3: We're talking with Spencer German. He's host of Locked On Browns podcast. 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Spencer, what does the post-Miles Garrett era look like for the Browns, and especially with Jared Verse kind of coming in and taking over that spot?
2: Yeah, I love this because on a team that has a lot of unanswered questions, especially as far as, you know, there's a lot of young players on this team, a lot of rookies on this team that we're trying to get answers to. I do actually think, like, after the quarterback position, the next big question is in everybody's face is like, well, what is this defense going to look like without Miles? Can Jared Verse, like, how much can Jared Verse make up for Miles' absence in terms of like production? And he's been very adamant, you know, he isn't here to fill Miles Garrett's shoes. And I think that's the right approach to take, right? Like, he's still setting the bar high. He still has high expectations for himself. He's a talker, so he's been out there certainly chirping at guys, and he's been setting a pretty high standard for himself and explaining like a lot of what his goals are, and they're lofty. But I think that's a good thing. But I also think it'd be irresponsible for Browns fans to expect Jared Verse to just replicate everything Miles Garrett did. Like, he's not setting a sack record, I don't think, this year. He's a young player, still kind of coming into his own, but that's obviously very talented. And he may never be as good as Miles Garrett, because Miles Garrett's a generational talent, but I still think he's going to be really good. And so my feeling as far as him fitting into this defense and what it means for the defense is that I do anticipate at least somewhat of a step back. And in this defense, two of the last 3 years was one of the top 2 to 3 defenses in football, in my opinion, based on, and it depends on what numbers you look at, that's proven, just based on their ability to stop teams.

0: limit the points, all those things. They weren't always the best turnover creating teams, but they always found ways to keep their teams in it. And with the offense as bad as it's been the last couple of years, they were a big reason why they even won three games the previous year and five games last year, was because the defense gave them a chance. And so I think there's going to be a step back. I don't think, though, that it has to be so drastic that we're talking about this team, this defense is like a bottom 10 defense in football, or that they're, you know, they're like the 20th best defense in football. I've kind of put it somewhere in the range of like 10 to 12. Like if they fall back a little bit, and that's understandable because, again, Miles Garrett's not there, new defensive coordinator, first time defensive coordinator. So there's a lot of factors that go into that, but I still think they have a chance to be productive, strong, still complement the offense. And the biggest thing is, if the defense does take a little bit of a step back, but the offense takes a step forward, you might find this nice balance where they can maybe work a little bit better together and function a little bit better together, and then potentially win more games than people are maybe anticipating. That's the biggest key, though. So I am expecting a step back, but I don't think it has to be so drastic that they become like a bottom defense in the NFL.
1: Spencer, I just have a generic question about Cleveland that I'm interested to hear your response in. And that is, if this franchise were to ever get like a top five quarterback in the league, or an MVP quarterback, you know, or even wins them a Super Bowl, like, do you think that quarterback would surpass LeBron and what he was in his peak in the city of Cleveland?
0: Honestly, yes, because I mean, you got me really thinking now, so I appreciate this question. Here's the thing, like, obviously Cleveland still largely loves LeBron, and the championship he brought here to end the drought and all that, like, that will never be forgotten. And it's a moment that is held in such high esteem. I also think, though, like, there's plenty of fans here who, I don't know, I wouldn't say it's the majority, but there's plenty of fans here who don't necessarily love LeBron as much as some do, because the fact that he left twice, and then you throw in this summer and everything that kind of went down this summer, and it felt like he might be coming back, and he spurned Cleveland again, and it feels kind of just very transactional with him, that relationship. So I think that's enough to, you know, at least leave some doubt in people's minds. I think they still appreciate him and love him, and he certainly is the biggest athlete that Cleveland will ever claim, up until the point they get that quarterback that you referenced. But if that guy were to come here, if they were to win a Super Bowl, we always say it here in Cleveland, like, this is a football town first. So, you know, they that person would be celebrated, build the statue, all that stuff, and lauded for years to come. You know, Bernie Kosar still walks around town and is still, you know, frequent in the media, and he's, you know, the last great quarterback Browns fans really feel like they've ever had. And he's still held in high esteem, despite the fact that he never won a championship here. So with it being a Browns town and all that in mind, I definitely think if a quarterback came here and won a championship, it would be like the ultimate celebrity that you could ask for. And I do think that person would surpass LeBron James.
2: Great question, PJ. That's very interesting. I don't disagree with you, Spencer. What did you think, just real quick, and then we'll let you go, of the Cavs' schedule release this year? No opening night, no Christmas Day. I mean, Cleveland had a great year last year, yet kind of not totally rewarded with all that many nationally televised games.
0: Yeah, it was. I thought what was interesting, first of all, was that they have so many of these like games that would be considered like big games in the early stretch of the schedule. You know, they play the Knicks like four times before Christmas. They play the 76ers super early and then play them again like a couple weeks later when LeBron comes home. They play the Thunder like back to back, like at like a home and home in a couple day span. So I kind of find that interesting, because early in the season, I don't know that we get like a good read on any of these teams. In the last couple of years, the Cavs have had so many injuries early in the season that I think people are going to treat those games as barometers that maybe they aren't, because, you know, you want your team to be playing better like March, February, March, April. So we'll see. But yeah, it's the East is more of a gauntlet this year. We know that for sure. It's not going to be quite as easy as last year. You know, I think expectations are going to be a little bit lower, especially given that they haven't really done much this offseason, but that could change soon. So we'll see. But listen, like, this team still has an opportunity. I think there still is a championship window here in their estimation. They still have a really good team. Like, LeBron didn't come back, but, you know, I think they're in a better place than they were the other times LeBron didn't choose Cleveland or left Cleveland. So I still think that people are going to be excited about this season when push comes to shove. It's just maybe some tempered expectations after how things have kind of played out this offseason.
2: Spencer, appreciate your time. Thank you so much for joining us. Enjoy preseason week 2. And we will have you back on, chat with you again as the season moves on.
0: Absolutely, guys. Appreciate you having me. Thanks.
2: That is Spencer German, host of Locked On Browns. Interesting stuff, PJ. Like, LeBron yes. James, I was almost thinking in my head, like, what would happen if Caleb Williams leads the Bears to a Super Bowl? Does he surpass MJ at all? Like, I don't know.
1: Ooh,
2: the Bears are number one, but, like, so. MJ's MJ. Like, you can't be.
1: Yeah.
2: Right? That's different than LeBron in Cleveland, just because LeBron, like, MJ played for the Bulls only, right? I guess, sure, the Wizards, but that's, you know, different.
1: You're right. If Caleb got to, like, top five quarterback of all time status, then I think you maybe have an argument, you know? But I just think if he kind of, like, wins a Super Bowl and maybe he's, like, you know, I don't know, third ballot Hall of Famer, I don't think so. But, yeah, I mean, you know, Spencer was awesome. And I'm sure this poor guy has been talking about nauseam at, you know, Deshaun Watson and Shedeur Sanders. So I try to throw some different stuff at him. I don't think he thought he'd be talking about Talon Green today or if the Browns Super Bowl quarterback would be bigger than LeBron, but figure whatnot. And I agree with him, and I agree with you too. I mean, look, LeBron is from the area. He delivered on his promise to win him a title, but the Browns have been so bad for so long, and they've had so many quarterbacks the last 30 years. If that guy, if they have a quarterback that wins a Super Bowl, Kate, I think he'd be God in that city, like, truly. So I think he would surpass LeBron. I truly do.
2: I mean, that's the type of questions. That's the stuff you get here on BetMGM Game Day, PJ, right? We don't throw out. Well,
1: yep.
2: I throw out the mundane. You throw out the interesting ones. That's, you know, we had a little give and take there. We're going to take a quick break on the other side. We'll check in on what's going on the PGA Tour right now. A FedEx St. Jude Championship, Scotty Scheffler. Tease off now, 3 minutes ago, according to the tee times here. So we'll take a quick peek at what's going on there. Coming your way next, BetMGM Game Day on Westwood One Sports.
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5: Can you believe that after today, there are only 18 games left in the 2026 regular season? There are only six right here at LMCU Ballpark. With two teams tied atop the Midwest League Eastern Division, the hunt for a second straight trip to the playoffs will be a fight to the finish. Today, a chance at winning 5 out of 6 as the West Michigan Whitecaps finish their series against the Lansing Lugnuts on 106.1 FM, The Ticket West Michigan, and on MILB-TV. And with that, we say good afternoon. Happy Sunday. It is the Pella Windows pregame show. I'm Dan. He's Nate. Nate, in these six-game series, winning 4 games is great, but winning 5, that makes a statement.
12: And when you're in a playoff series, or in a playoff push, rather, towards the end of the season, a win today, not only 5 out of 6, Dan, but it could, at the end of the day, put the Whitecaps in sole possession of first place. Again, we're keeping a close eye on what's going on in the Great Lakes series. South Bend is a very good team, so there's a good chance that South Bend could pull that out. Again, if the Caps win it, all alone in number one.
5: Loon's got a win last night. We'll talk about that in just a little bit, but I want to go back to last night's ball game because West Michigan continued their momentum. Another victory as they took down the Lansing Lugnuts. We've got highlights as the Whitecaps were able to get themselves off on a really good start. 10-6 was the final of this one, and it started with Bryce Rayner. Second home run in as many days. Fun to watch him finding his power stroke once again.
12: And I was really impressed by this Caps team and how they got through to Devin Kirby Williams. Again, when you're facing a knuckleballer, there's a specific way of going about it. If it's high, let it fly. That one was high to Bryce Rayner, and well, he let it fly.
5: That's right. And if it's low, let it go. That's what they used to say. And I think they still do about knuckleballers. The Whitecaps had themselves all kinds of success in the early innings of the contest. 1 in the 1st, 3 in the 2nd, and 5 in inning number 5. Meanwhile, the Whitecaps had to deal with some unexpected turbulence from their pitching side. Brady Smith, the Tigers' number 10 prospect, according to MLB Pipeline, left the ball game. And obviously, it did not look the way you want to see a situation like that unfold. And one thing we know is that the Tigers are going to exercise all kinds of precautions.
12: An abundance of caution when you talk about a top 10 prospect, especially in this section of the season in which we're in, going towards the final stretch. You want to make sure he's healthy. And again, just take care of him physically so that he's still ready to go.
5: Whitecaps were able to add some more runs with a 2-run single by Jackson Strong. That made it 9-3 in the early go. And, you know, considering some of the things that happened in that ball game, there were a few balls that got lost in the night sky. I guess if it's going to happen, it's probably good that you have a 6-run lead to help you get it. Now, Andrew Soika, he ended up as part of the victory with the home run he had, that made it 10-6, and Zach Lee was able to finish it off. But Brady Smith only went an inning and a third, so the West Michigan Whitecaps bullpen had to cobble together 7 2/3 innings. And all things considered, it's great to see the Whitecaps were able to support the offense and give the bullpen some flexibility, some room to work. And all things considered, this time of year, you have to have everything going in the right direction. I think the Whitecaps have that.
12: Well, and to put a finishing touch on it in this series, we talk about the importance of this game today. No one better you would like on the mound than the reigning Midwest League Pitcher of the Week. That'll certainly help you eat up a lot of innings. We'll talk about that coming up.
5: Here's the standings. The Whitecaps sit right behind the Great Lakes Loons. You might notice that the Loons have actually played 2 fewer ball games. They are scheduled to make up 1 of those games, which is interesting because the Whitecaps already, as it stands, they don't have the tiebreaker. Right now, as these standings sit in front of us today, the Loons actually have a slightly, very slightly, better winning percentage than West Michigan. But let's say all things were even. Let's say the winning percentages were exactly the same. The Whitecaps would not own the tiebreaker against the Great Lakes Loons. So the fact that they are playing 1 game more, or in this case, less, the fact that there's that 1 game difference kind of nullifies that tiebreaker.
12: And when we look at the overall picture of a season, it's interesting you mentioned that because we've seen that play into who goes to the postseason at the end of the year before, whether it be cancellations. I know Lake County got the benefit of the doubt when it came to that once upon a time. So again, the only focus for West Michigan right now, win the game in front of you.
13: And now, for this one, here's how the Whitecaps line up as they are going today as Las Calaveras Day, West Michigan. That is the Skulls. Jackson Strong leads things off. He's in center field with Bryce Rayner at short. Bo Ankeny, one of the great players this week. I think he has the inside track on the Midwest League Player of the Week. Could see Whitecaps get those awards in back-to-back weeks this August. Edion Espinel hits fourth. He is the catcher with Clayton Campbell at third. Sammy Heal is the second baseman with Stephen Hrustich in right. Christian Santana, who's also been hitting the ball much, much better over the last 2 months. He's the DH with Nolan McCarthy, the product of Portage Northern High School. He is in left field. Connor Fenlong, as mentioned, gets the start for the Whitecaps, and he was in command last Sunday in Fort Wayne.
12: You can already make the argument one of the best pickups out of Indy League ball this year for the Tigers. You talked about the reigning Midwest League Pitcher of the Week, 5 1/3 scoreless with 6 strikeouts his last time over Fort Wayne on that Sunday, Dan, and he has that one pitch that you mentioned. His slider has really looked good in recent outings. We've gotten a couple of outings from him so far, but the numbers, again, at this point, they don't lie.
13: Fun to watch what it has looked like since he became a member of this West Michigan Whitecaps team. Great chance to get 5 out of 6 with Connor Fenlong towing the bump for West Michigan here on Sunday. Let's take a look at the Lansing Locos for this one here today. Daniel Bucciro leads things off. He's at third base with Brayson Gadej in left field. Jared Sprague-Lott is the second baseman, while the middle three has the DH, Jake Reinisch, Ali Camarillo at short, and Logan Save behind the plate. The bottom three has Rodney Green Jr. in right field with Brian Arndt at first and Pedro Pineda. The speedster is in center field. And on the mound for the Lansing Lugnuts, the only pitcher to have a win against West Michigan in this series, he got it back on Tuesday. Jorge Marcheco goes for Lansing.
12: And nothing feels better heading into the postseason than playing your best ball in the final closing months of the season. And right now for Marcheco, you look at the month of August, 10 2/3 innings of work, an ERA under 3 on the season. He's just been able to reduce a lot of hard contact against him, and again, did that against the Caps back on Tuesday. Just 1 run, 5 2/3 innings, but a fastball, slider, changeup, and a curveball that he'll offer here today.
13: This is going to go down as probably the most colorful matchup between these two teams in terms of their jerseys here tonight. Going to be a lot of fun as we get you ready for the final game of this series between West Michigan and Lansing. So now you've got the lineups, now you know, and of course, we talked about this as well. There's only one more homestand left. The Whitecaps are going to be going on the road this week. They take on the South Bend Cubs, then they're back. 6-game series, the Peoria Chiefs come to town. You can get tickets. Go ahead and check out the promotional schedule online at whitecapsbaseball.com. That's going to do it for us. Bob Wells is here. He'll be with us in just mere moments as we see if the Caps can get 5 out of 6 against their arch rivals. It's the Caps and the Lugnuts. It's the Locos and Las Calaveras. Enjoy the ballgame, everybody.

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0: rolls on. Somebody who has not been with the Whitecaps all that long, but has already made a very big impression, joins us now. Edion Espinal joins us here as part of the Pella Windows pregame show. Edion, welcome to the pregame show.
1: Thank you. Now, happy to be here.
0: It's exciting to finally be able to get you because we had seen all the highlights from down in Lakeland. We had read all of the numbers. It obviously must feel pretty good for you to get an in-season promotion.
1: Yeah, it's been pretty good. I'm blessed to be here and that it went like that in Lakeland and that my first year is going good. Just blessed.
0: What went right for you in Lakeland?
1: I would say more of my hitting and like learning how to be a catcher. I had a lot of people help me, like Coach Paniagua. Just a bunch of different people helped me out, like start to learn. And they made it a good space for me.
0: So for those who don't know, Edion was a middle infielder, specifically played a lot of second base. And now he's behind the plate. And having watched you for only a couple of weeks, you'd have thought you'd been playing there for years. So take me into this change, because not a lot of guys do it. Not a lot of guys can do it. And you're obviously learning a lot each and every day.
1: Yeah, I mean, just definitely I had to be like really committed to learning. It's like, I don't know, like playing infield, it's like way easier than catching because, I don't know, the mental load and like you have to be a leader and you have to control everything that's going on. Like, just like really work for your pitcher, like put your like feelings aside and really take care of them. That's the biggest part that I've like learned from catching. And yeah.
0: It has to feel like you're learning an entirely new language. And lucky for you, you already know a couple different languages. So you have that going for you. Now, what was your reaction when they told you, hey, we're drafting you in the 10th round. By the way, you're going to be a catcher.
1: Well, it was definitely in the talks before. I practiced a tiny bit at the University of Central Florida when I attended there. But there was nothing, like, I'd never played in a game or anything. So it was definitely, like, in the talks, like, scouts were, like, asking me to catch and all that. And my middle brother, Alan Espinal, he's a catcher, too, for the Rockies org. So they probably seen that he's pretty good, so they wanted to try it out with me.
0: What do you like most about being behind the plate? Obviously, you're engaged in every single moment of every single play, but is there anything else that you like on top of that?
1: Yeah, just being involved, and I would say just learning like every pitcher and like how they work and what their misses are and what I can do to help them like throw the pitch right there and just like leading the whole entire field.
0: Does it make you a better hitter being back there?
1: Yes, it does. So like I won't have time, if I have a bad at bat, I won't have time to think about my at bat or anything like that, because I gotta go and take care of the pitcher. So that's a pretty good position for that.
0: You got some interesting players in and around this system that you can maybe take a little something from all of their different games. Who around the Tiger system do you like to watch?
1: I would say Tyrone Lorenzo. I feel like he's like pretty free in his gameplay. He doesn't do like a lot of stuff like traditional like catchers, and I like that. Like one thing I've struggled with a little bit with catching is being too robotic. So like watching him, like he's like so like loose and athletic, and like that's somebody I want to be like more like.
0: How different is it now working with a pitcher as opposed to being behind a pitcher when you're at second base? Now you have all these meetings and you're going through all these scouting reports. I'd imagine it actually helps you get to know these guys really well.
1: Right, it does get to help me know the guys. We also have, like you said, a lot of meetings. Like I get to like see the other players' stats and like our pitching stats too. And just like a bunch of responsibility, for sure.
0: You know, it feels like the Tigers have done a really nice job with people who play your position. I think about Tyrone Lorenzo. I think about Dylan Dingler. I think about Josue Briseño. It's a lot of really talented guys in this group. From what they've told you, because they're teaching you a lot of things about catching, what's the most important thing to the Tigers as it pertains to their catchers? What's the most important thing to them?
1: I would just say, like, just catch strikes as strikes, and like stay in the middle of the plate, and like help pitchers like throw as many strikes as they can, and control like the running game.
0: Do you miss playing second base?
1: I do miss it. But it's exciting to learn a new position, and like just like it's exciting too that I'm getting better and better every day, and yeah, I mean, having that middle infield in my bag just for like later, mm-hmm. it's gonna keep me on the playing field.
0: There's not a lot of catchers who can also play at second base. We're talking to Edion Espinal, who was a 10th round pick in last year's draft. Tell me what that meant to you to actually get it done in the 10th round. Did you think it was gonna be the Tigers?
1: No.
0: a lot of people say that.
1: Yeah, I came to a workout with the Tigers, and I only did like infield, and they never asked me to catch or anything. And it was the only workout I didn't do catching stuff, and they drafted me as a catcher, so I was not expecting it.
0: Wow, so they clearly were watching a lot of tape, things like that, and they also saw your offensive ability. So enough about catching. Let's talk about offense. What do you love? What kind of play?
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6: It's the Whitecaps, it's the Lansing Lugnuts here from LMCU Ballpark. 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
7: Thanks, Dan. For Lansing, 19-27 in the second half. Daniel Bucciro leads it off. He's at third base. Brayson Gadez is second in left for Jared Sprague-Lott. Third at second base, and Jake Reinisch will be batting cleanup. He's the DH tonight. Ali Camarillo, he's at shortstop batting fifth. Logan Save is sixth, he's at catcher bottom three. Rodney Green Jr. is in right field. Ryan Arndt at first and Pedro Pineda in center against Connor Fenlong. Again, the reigning Midwest League Pitcher of the Week. 2-1, 251, the ERA. 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
6: See the special jerseys today. Both sides celebrating Copa de la Diversión, diversity throughout the game of minor league baseball on this Sunday in West Michigan. Connor Fenlong is ready for baseball. We hope you are. First pitch is a fastball down low, and we are underway at 2:06 p.m. 80 degrees is our first pitch temperature. It's courtesy of Ridge Heating and Cooling. 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Another HVAC needs at LMCU Ballpark, RidgeHeatAndCool.com. 2-0 on Daniel Bucciro, who was 2-for-5, couple of strikeouts yesterday. And he gets a ground ball to short. Bryce Rayner, that's where he's patrolling the real estate today. Over to first in time, one up and one down. So take a look at that defense behind Connor Fenlong.
7: In left field, McCarthy, strong man in center. Hrustic is in right today. Campbell over at third for Rayner, back at short. Sammy Heel shifts over to second base for Bo Ankeny. Back in the lineup, he's at first. Edion Espinal back behind the plate, and Connor Fenlong on the mound.
6: Now, I think back to that series last week in Fort Wayne. It was a different look to this Whitecaps team about a week ago when the Caps took 5 out of 6 against the Tin Caps. Their strike one on Brayson Guidez. Nothing in one, the count. Next toss. Guidez laces one in the center. There's a base hit. But even though guys like Roberto Campos and Woody Hayden and Lucas Ellisalt are no longer part of the Whitecaps, based on how they've done this week, it's almost hard to notice that they even left.
7: And it's been 2 years now with the Whitecaps where the replacements that have come up from Lakeland have come up ready to hit the ground running. I think of Edion Espinal, obviously the run that Bo Ankeny has been on has just been unbelievable with 6 home runs in 6 games. But Carson Rucker has shown off his ability to produce as well. So all the replacements have done their jobs wonderfully.
6: Jared Spreglot bats, trying to bunt his way on base and dribbles it foul for strike one.
7: You know, but I think some of that comes from the willingness to be patient in moving players up and maybe not doing it too quickly, allowing them to marinate a little bit more, and clearly it was good for not just those players, but even the pickups as well.
6: There's more pickups from independent baseball this year than any other year I can remember, and I think a lot of that has to do with the fact that there were so many injuries in the Tigers system. Spreglot with a grounder to second. Should be two. Sammy Heel taps second, throws to first, and that's a scoreless start for Fenlong. Fenlong very happy he did not try and go after that baseball. Let's go to the bottom of the first. Lansing nothing, and the Whitecaps coming to bat on Whitecaps Radio and TV.
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0: Let's go to the bottom of the first. And the first pitch to Jackson Strong is hit a mile. If it's fair, it's gone. Right out of the gate, Jackson showing just how strong he is. Third home run of the series for Jackson Strong. 1-0 on one pitch in the bottom of the first.
1: I mean, we were talking about this before the game began. What are the chances of one of the top three going deep tonight with the way they've been swinging lately? What are the chances, right? I said, well, I'll give you 50-50. I'll give you maybe 50% chance one of them goes deep.
0: Bryce Rayner might have just done the exact same thing. Look out, Lighthouse Deck. It is gone! You gotta be kidding me! Two pitches, two home runs. The second time in this series that the Whitecaps have started a game with two home runs. Bad Bryce, and it's 2-0 Whitecaps. Seriously?
1: It's swing early, swing often. Everybody's ambush all week this week. I mean, those are two mistakes. Don't get me wrong. Those are two not competitive pitches. But the part is again, capitalizing on those. And we've talked about that. It's sometimes you foul them off. Sometimes you don't square them up or you need another one. Two mistakes, two homers.
0: Now it's Bo Ankeny's turn. As if things couldn't possibly get any harder for Jorge Marcheco, who was really good back on Tuesday night. Helped Lansing get a victory their only time this series. 1-1 is popped up. A mile high foul ground first base side. Brian Arndt adjusting to make the catch for out number one. Well, now that we know that Lansing will need them, let's take a look at the defense.
1: Oh, goodness, yeah, they've already been running. Gadez in left field, Pineda in center, Green Jr.'s in right. Buchiro Manning third for Camarillo at short, Sprague Lott second, Arndt over at first. And it's Save back behind the plate and Jorge Marcheco on the mound.
0: By the way, a couple of the analytics on those home runs for Strong and Rayner. I'll give those to you after the first pitch to Eddie on Espinal. Takes outside. By the way, Austin Machak's our home plate umpire. Brendan Almond's on the bases. For Jackson Strong, 371 feet to right field. 101 off the bat of Jackson. As Espinal lifts one back this way. It's 1-1. And then for Bryce Rayner, 385 feet. 109 from Bryce Rayner. The 1-1. Espinal with the foul tip into the glove of the catcher, Save. 1-2 the count. Jackson Strong and Bryce Rayner have a fun little home run derby going on this week. Whenever one has hit one, so has the other. As Espinal grounds that one past Cole Roberts, the Whitecaps bench coach, it's 1-2. Yesterday it was Rayner homering. The day before, both of them with home runs. The day before that, Jackson Strong had one. Here's a 1-2. Espinal floats this one. Foul down the third baseline. Still 1-2. Those are our favorite kind of competitions. It's the one that are internal.
1: I feel like just home runs in general, there's like a race to the top to see who can have the most this week. That's now 11 home runs in this series for the Caps. And mind you, this is a bottom three teams in terms of total home runs on the year, if that shows you anything about how far they've come.
0: Here's the 1-2. Espinal punches this one past the second baseman. Sprague Lott may have blown a tire trying to get it. It's a base hit for Eddie on Espinal. Four batters, three base hits. Clayton Campbell coming up for the Whitecaps.
1: Yeah, right now Marcheco is just dotting all of these pitches right in the middle of the zone and right about 80 miles an hour. I don't know if it's that slider or that curveball he continues to try and spin off, but whatever it is, it's a beach ball right now.
0: That wasn't all that far away from the second baseman, Jared Sprague-Lott. It still managed to get by him. 102 from Espinal. Campbell takes strike one.
1: Now, mind you, Marcheco's been one of their most productive pitchers. It's just, again, early, he's just made a couple of key mistakes, and we've just seen this from the Caps this series, the willingness to swing early, with the exception of yesterday, trying to wait out the knuckleballer.
0: Boy, is it safe to say that the Whitecaps had a good scouting report on Devin Kirby Williams yesterday?
1: Yeah, I think that's fair.
0: Gave up 9 runs in 2 innings. Caps had 1 in the first, 3 in the second, 5 in the third. Spins it up high, 2-1 on Clayton Campbell.
1: But got to chat a little bit with Jesse Goldberg-Strassler, the voice of the Lansing Lugnuts, about it. And, you know, he just talks about the unpredictability of the knuckleball. Some days it's brilliant. Some days it's not doing what you want it to do. But you're right, the Caps have executed on whatever scouting report they've had this week offensively.
0: 3-1 on Campbell. Another hitter's count. Whitecaps would love to make an early statement. Not that they haven't already made one. Try to get a little distance between themselves and Lansing, much like they did yesterday. That's ball 4. Clayton Campbell draws a walk. First and second for Sammy Heal. And I think back to that game yesterday. You know, you think back to the ball that was hit off the high part of the center field wall that went as a triple and then an error to allow a run to score. And a couple of balls got lost in the nighttime sky. There were a lot of things that on a normal night might derail a team. But because they had that mammoth lead right out of the gate, it didn't seem to matter all that much.
1: Well, even that Little League home run, I mean, it cut the lead down to 1. That's the point where you're like, we got a brand new ball game. But I think the one thing the Caps have had, you go back a week and 2 weeks from now, I mean, they have had a response to everything. And so I think that's what has really made the difference for these guys. And again, just kind of torturing this Lugnuts pitching staff.
0: Here's Sammy Heal with 2 on and 1 out. Now he's got to be ready for Sammy Heal. Although yesterday he took us by surprise in a different way. He had a pair of walks for the second time all year.
1: Maybe that's what they're trying to do. Everybody else is swinging first pitch. Now Sammy's not. So now they're confused on what to do.
0: It's like wearing your shirt inside out. 0-1. Went after that one and had the bottom fall out of a changeup. No balls and 2 strikes on the Whitecaps second baseman. There is some wind today. We've got a good amount of wind blowing out towards right field this afternoon. 80 degrees and muggy. Heel takes down low. 1-2 strikes. Had very similar weather pretty much every game of this series, and to your point about all the home runs, perhaps that has a little something to do with it.
1: Well, and now today, as opposed to the other days, we actually got some wind blowing out to right field, so it'll certainly help out guys like Jackson Strong.
0: 1-2 in there for a called third strike. Sammy goes down shopping. 2 away for Steven Hrustich. Well, it's good for the Caps to have had a couple of big swings in this inning. They would love another one. Because once we saw Jorge Marcheco settle in during that game on Tuesday, it was really tough to get him out of his rhythm. 6 innings of scoreless baseball in that game. Hrustich flares it back this way, and it's nothing and 1. Back-to-back home runs for the Whitecaps for the second time this week. You can see that maybe Marcheco's deciding to go more of a steady diet of breaking balls, at least here to the last couple of batters.
1: Well, I mean, I think both of those home runs, if I'm not mistaken, I think they were both on breaking balls. He just left them hanging. Now, whether that was his curveball and now he's going maybe more with the slider, whatever it was, that pitch, clearly he's trying to stay away from it now.
0: Make it 1-2. But to your point, both were off speed.
1: But more competitive pitches. That's the point. You can't lay him in there on pitch number one because these guys are too geared up to swing the bat. Can't give them a reason to.
0: 1-2 is a wave and a miss. The Caps will take two in inning number one. They wondered if we'd see one of the top three hitters in the Whitecaps hit one out of the ballpark. They didn't have to wait any time at all. Let's go to the second inning. 2-0 Whitecaps on Whitecaps Radio and TV.
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0: 2-0 West Michigan with the lead. Jake Reinisch to start us off against Connor Fenlong, who really didn't need a whole lot of run support during his last start, the one against the Fort Wayne Tin Caps one Sunday ago. His first pitch was a strike. The next one is a tapper hit weakly to second base. Sammy Heels got it, and there's one away. And in that game, Nate, he ended up going five innings, allowed just one base hit. No walks, six strikeouts. And the biggest thing that he had working was his slider. It almost seemed like nobody was even competitive against it.
1: Well, that's a ground ball he just got off of it. But you're right, it's a tight slider. He's throwing it early in the count, late in counts. That's his bread and butter.
0: There's the slider as he gets in for a strike.
1: It does have some really tight movement to it, too, and it's only at 80 miles an hour, so I guess it could also be qualified as a sweeper as well. You know, because some of these pitches, it's almost like they're a blend of a couple of different pitches. It could have a certain shape to it, but it also could be a certain speed, so they qualify it differently, but it's like a slider sweeper of sorts, but you can throw it for strikes.
0: Here's the 1-1 to Ali Camarillo. He takes outside. Two balls and one strike, 94 from Fenlong that time. Former product of the Kansas City Royals organization. And then became much more well-traveled. He misses a little bit low. So among the different teams that Connor Fenlong had played for before, ending up here at the Whitecaps, waving a miss, 3-2 on Camarillo. Most recently, the Lake Country Dockhounds of the American Association. He was an indie ball. Three, two. Tagged softly in the center. There's a base hit for Ali Camarillo. A couple of little flares for the Lugnuts have been their base hits so far. One out single here in the second for Logan Sabe. He also played in the MLB Draft League once upon a time out in Williamsport. And, you know, they have them play in the Little League field, so it's a really tough ballpark to pitch in.
1: Those medium fly balls always get out. It's frustrating.
0: One ball, no strikes.
1: Just hope they don't have the parking lot beyond the outfield wall, because that's when things get interesting.
0: I swear I heard a call from another team, another broadcaster, as a ball was leaving the ballpark a couple of weeks ago, actively begged the baseball not to hit his car.
1: Yes.
0: That was beyond the right field wall in the parking lot.
1: Yes, I remember that.
0: That's minor league baseball for you. 1-1. Softly hit over the head of the second baseman, Heel in the center. Logan Sabe. Three very similar looking singles for the Lansing Lugnuts. Camarillo stops at second. That'll bring up Rodney Green Jr. So perhaps Connor Fenlong just trying to find a little more bite to that breaking ball.
1: Well, it's interesting, too, when they work on those certain pitches, you know, in locations, they want to work on the two different areas, right? Throwing it for a strike and throwing it just outside of the zone. You know, when you talk about a fastball, too, when you elevate it, that little difference between, yeah, it could be a few inches, makes all the difference in the world, whether up and out of the zone or squarely in the zone where it could get hurt.
0: The 1-0, Rodney Green Jr. takes strike one. When Green played yesterday, he had a really good game, 2-for-3, had a couple of walks. He's always liable to have a big game every now and then. Lansing trying to climb out of this 2-0 hole in the second. Make it 2-1 on Rodney Green Jr. 231 is average. 9 home runs, 34 runs batted in.
1: They do need to find some life in the bottom three in their lineup. They've been held pretty much silent this entire series, and that's where Lansing really, really needs to get going, just to give themselves a chance.
0: You see the jerseys the Whitecaps are wearing. We were talking about that in the top of the first inning. Lansing also brought their what we know shortly as the Copa uniforms, celebrating diversity throughout this game of minor league baseball. 2-1. Big cut and a miss. Went through that slider, and it's 2-2. Las Calaveras de West Michigan. That's short for the Skulls. And then rare is the occasion where the team playing here also brings their uniforms, but Lansing's going as their Copa identity. Waving a miss. Down goes Rodney Green Jr. Went after the changeup for strike three. Two away for Brian Hart. The Lansing side, they're going as the Lansing Locos, which needs no introduction. That was a quick pitch there by Connor Fenlon.
1: Such a good pitch. You had to see it a few times. You saw it roll off the table there. That was outstanding. And that changeup could be really dangerous.
0: And, you know, that's the thing about Fenlon. He hasn't been on the mound very long the last couple of days. Whether it be in Fort Wayne, last couple of starts, he's just gotten better and better since he's ended up here as a whitecap. 26 years old. So when you think about his career arc, his career trajectory, and imagine the Tigers would want to move him a little faster than maybe a younger player. Trying to work out a two on with two out. Wave and a miss. Went after that nasty slider, and it's 0-2. That's the slider that made him the Midwest League's Pitcher of the Week.
1: It looks like his slider and his changeup are about the same speed, too. So I can see where that way, maybe we create a little bit of deception, that fastball up to 93, maybe 94, but it's right at 80 miles an hour. So like I said, it has that sharp movement, but kind of the speed of what you would expect out of like a curveball or a sweeper. But either or, it's tough to get on top of it.
0: No balls, two strikes, two outs. Connor Fenlon trying to finish off inning number two with his second strikeout, and he misses this time. One ball, two strikes on Brian Arndt. He's the first baseman. We've seen him do a little catching in this series as well. Did not play yesterday. But he's playing today. 1-2 the count. Lays off that one. Speaking of playing today, the third member of the 2025 West Michigan Whitecaps is now a big leaguer. We have our third major leaguer in Brett Callahan.

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3: Jin Santana to lead things off. Second inning, it's 2-0 Whitecaps. It's the first one dances in for a strike. You got to be ready with these guys. You just never know with how fast they are swinging at pitches this series. Caps hit home runs on the first two pitches back in inning number one. Santana, then it's Nolan McCarthy. Then we'll go back to the top of the order and Jackson Strong. One ball, one strike on Santana. And for all the talk about Jackson Strong and Bo Ankeny and Bryce Rayner, Santana's been every bit as solid. They've made some changes with him, and it has taken kindly. As he takes a bender for strike two, 1-2.
4: It just has to get that batting average to continue to go north, and I know he's been excellent in the month of August. We talked about that. Even July, he was certainly has taken major steps forward.
3: 1-2 is outside, evens it up, two balls and two strikes.
4: You know, but that's how you're going to really start to convince people that you have turned that corner, is once that average gets up there and driving more balls consistently. But clearly the power, there's no question about it.
3: Here's his 2-2. Pumps one in the air, right center field. Over goes the center fielder, Pineda, tracking it with the wind, and he's got it for out number one. Santana is out. Coming up in the third inning, our buddy Daniel Quintanilla of Gentex is set to stop by and say hello. Gentex, always a big part of what we do here on these days of Copa de la Diversión. The Caps go as Las Calaveras de West Michigan. Somebody really wants some ice cream. Here's the first pitch outside, and it's 1-0.
4: We're trying to distract Jorge Marcheco either way.
3: Good day for ice cream, though.
4: Yeah. Oh, brilliant.
3: Here's the 1-0 McCarthy, who had an RBI single yesterday. Takes one that drops in for strike one. The guys in the Lansing booth wouldn't stop bugging us for iced tea. Here's the 1-1. Outside, and it's 2-1.
4: They got their own cups for their tea over there. It's good stuff, too. I mean, I'm an iced tea fan.
3: That's right. They got five-star service.
4: I would love me some iced tea.
3: 2-1. McCarthy smacks it to third. It rattles around Buchero, who recovers in time to get him for out number two. Boy, that ball was scalded by McCarthy. 101 to third base. Buchero did a nice job of not only getting a piece of it, but keeping it close enough to make the play. Two down.
4: And I guess if you're going to knock it down in front.

0: You. He did a good job on that backhand again, as you talked about, just to get a piece of it, but kind of walked him right into his path, and he was able to make a strong throw to first base. Just overall really been impressed by Daniel Bucciero this week for Lansing.
1: Ball one inside of Jackson Strong. Really fun to watch him the last couple of days. The home runs have seemingly come in bunches this year. He tags this one in a deep center field. Pineda near the track for out number three, and the Caps go in order in the second. They're swinging early and often. Let's go to the third. 2-0 Whitecaps on Whitecaps Radio and TV.
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0: over the Lansing Lugnuts. It is Whitecaps v. Lugnuts, West Michigan v. Lansing, and Calaveras v. Locos on this Sunday afternoon for the matinee to close out our six-game series as Pedro Pineda waves and misses at an 0-1 pitch, and it's quickly nothing in two. He's the number nine hitter for Lansing. He starts us off. Daniel Bucciro and Brayson Geddes against Connor Fenlong, who delivers a breaking ball that missed, not by much. Must have been a little bit low. One ball, two strikes on Pineda, who had a really good day yesterday. A single, a couple of doubles in a 3-for-5 performance. 1-2 toss. Tried to make him chase, and he wouldn't do it. Two balls, two strikes. Caps hoping they can get 5 out of 6 here this week against Lansing. And if they do, it'll be 5 out of 6 for the second week in a row. Helps them keep pace with that first-place Great Lakes Loon squad. 2-2, fouls it away off the mask and the glove of the catcher, Edion Espinal, who was like a number of players honored down in the field before the game. They brought out the flags of their native countries. Get the 2-2 pitch in here first. Pineda waves and misses for strike three. He's down on strikes. Connor Fenlong makes quick work of him. And there's one away, top of the order, and Daniel Bucciro. Speaking of Daniels, it's always a pleasure to have Daniel Quintanilla, Director of Talent Programs, our friends at Gentex, who are a staple of days like the one here today. DQ, welcome back, my friend.
1: Thank you. Thank you for having me again.
0: It's awesome to be able to celebrate days like this and partner up with you guys to do it, because we know it's such an important cause to you guys. Now, you guys also are celebrating some things on your end, so I want to hear about what's going on over there at Gentex and what you guys just recently accomplished with things like limited English proficiency or the LEP program.
1: So we just celebrated 5 years of the program. So 5 years ago, we had a population of people that couldn't get a job at Gentex. Some really good people who wanted to work in a really good place. And 5 years later, we've had hundreds of people go through the program and doing great work for us.
0: Ground ball to second from Bucciro. Flips it over to first. Sammy Hill takes care of him for out number two. So if you can, give us a little snapshot into that program and how you feel like it's impacted you guys.
1: Yeah, so prior to 2021, you needed to be able to speak and read in English to get a job at Gentex. And we had a huge population, Ottawa County, Kent County, that are Spanish-speaking individuals that want to do great work, who can do great work but couldn't get a job. So we changed, basically run as a two-language company now. So interviews in Spanish, applications in Spanish. They have bilingual leaders. We have our work instructions in Spanish. Everything safety is in Spanish. So they can do great work. And as I mentioned, a few years ago, if you remember after COVID, a lot of people were having trouble finding people to work.
0: Yep.
1: Well, there was a huge population of people that wanted to work, and we gave them an opportunity. And it would have been hard for us to get through what we did without this group of people and just the goodwill and the community and just bringing a different kind of culture to Gentex. That's been great for us.
0: Yeah, I always hear of people needing or wanting helping hands, helping people that can work for them. And you got to look in the right place. That's where Gentex gets involved. Ground ball off the bat of Brayson Geddes. Fenlong's got it over to first, and it's a 1-2-3 third inning for the Lansing Lugnuts. We're talking with Daniel Quintanilla. We'll keep it here. So, of course, you guys have been investing in the West Michigan community for a long, long time now. But I think the difference is with, you know, a lot of companies, it seems like an initiative. But for you guys, it seems like a focus.
1: It is just who we are. We're part of the community. You know, a good part of my job is that I get to connect with the community and work with our leadership, who feels very strongly about, hey, we're going to give good jobs. But we're also going to take people when they're not in our buildings. The parks they're in, the places they go, the schools they're in, we'll take care of them there too, because how important this community is to Gentex.
0: For anyone who may be listening today, who maybe is hearing about Gentex for the first time, what would you tell them?
1: I would say we are a technology company focusing on people, and that's the important part. High-end technology, but the important part is we have people that do the work, that we take care of, that care for us as well. Go look at our website, gentex.com. 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We're always looking to bring great people into our buildings.
0: Again, one more time, that website. A lot of people wanted to hear that one more time.
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0: Again, you guys do such a wonderful job, and you guys are serving one of the most important roles in this community. So I thank you for doing that, and even more so, coming up here and killing some time with us.
1: Thank you, sir.
0: Thanks again,
1: always
0: my
1: fun.
0: Friend. It's Daniel Quintanilla, the Director of Talent Programs. Again, gentex.com/careers. A quick timeout, then it's the bottom of the third. 2-0, West Michigan in front on Whitecaps Radio and TV.
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0: Bryce Rainer to lead things off for the Caps. Bottom of the third, and it's 2-0 West Michigan. Rainer, who hit the first pitch he saw over the right center field wall into his own team's bullpen, takes ball one. Number 13 on the year. He's officially in the teens once again. 1-0. Cut and a miss. And now that we've had a chance to see something close to the equivalent of a full season for Bryce Rainer, certainly gets to be a much better view on what he's capable of, what his ceiling looks like as he takes up high, two balls, one strike. You know, last season, his season was cut so short by the shoulder injury he suffered. I think we were still learning a lot about what Bryce Rainer was going to look like as a ball player, how he would contribute. He's ahead in the count here. Marcheco's 2-1 is smoked on the ground to second. Good play by Sprague Lott. He's got it, throws him out. One away for the Whitecaps here in the third. But more often than not, Nate, when it comes to Bryce Rainer, everything he hits feels hard.
1: Even that ground ball. I mean, you saw the metrics, right? The way it came off the bat. And it's not like he's over-swinging. That's the part about having raw, natural power in your bat and having a strong base, a lower half, is that you don't have to. You know, the home runs should almost not surprise you, but they should just be a byproduct of all the things you work on from a mechanical point of view working out for you, and obviously physics working out to your advantage as well.
0: And the physics have worked out well for this young man here at the plate. Bo Ankeny takes ball one. He has been as hot as any player in all of the Midwest League this week, and we may have some numbers that can back that up. A resume, perhaps, for a Midwest League Player of the Week award. Bo Ankeny has been on another level as he waves and misses for strike two. It has been tough for anybody to get Bo Ankeny out, but look at those numbers. He's only played 14 games here. That's basically 2 weeks worth, and he's hitting over 350. His OPS feels like something you would find in MLB The Show. And he fouls that one away to keep it 1-2.
1: And I love the supreme confidence, too, because I got to talk to him after that third game, and I'm like, what has helped you the most develop your power in the Tiger system? He goes, well, I've always had power. I'm like, oh.
0: He's been on the air more than Nate has this week. 1-2, foul tips it into the glove, Asave, and there's two away. Well, coming up at the end of this inning, Nate will have a look at some of the scores from other games going on around the Tigers minor league system. We talked about Brett Callahan a little bit. I want to get back to him. And by the way, a huge thanks to Daniel Quintanilla, the director of talent programs at Gentex, gentex.com/careers. Brett Callahan had a two-run triple in his first major league at-bat. Here's Edion Espinal, who serves one into center field. That'll hang up for Pineda, who's got it, and the Caps are retired in the third. And before Nate gives you his scoreboard, we also learn that Brett's father and brother were both sporting the jerseys today at Comerica Park of the West Michigan Whitecaps. How cool is that? We have jackets and polos. It's not the same, but all the same, we do have scores.
2: It's the Out of Town Scoreboard. A look at all the scores from Detroit Tiger affiliates and Major League Baseball. Here's Nate Wengler.
1: I would love me a jersey, especially one of those powder blue ones. Those were the ones they were wearing at the Tigers game. We'll talk more about Callie as we roll along. He's certainly one of my favorites, especially one of this after the start he had to last year. Felt like that team walked off half the games they won in the month of April. Low A Lakeland, they won 4-1 today over Bradenton in their game. A couple of standout performers in that one. Jordan Yost, 2-for-4. He had an RBI in that ball game for Lakeland and the Flying Tigers getting the start. Grayson Grinsell on the mound. 4 innings, no runs, 5 strikeouts in that one for Grinsell as Lakeland went on to get the 4-1 win. Elsewhere around the Midwest League, well, I've been like half watching this game and then completely watching our game. So, like, I'm on double time in terms of baseball viewing today. Top of the 7th, South Bend and Great Lakes tied at 7. Great Lakes had a 4-0 lead in that game. So South Bend has erased that deficit, and it's tied at 4 in the top of the 7th. Wisconsin and Cedar Rapids, no score. Top of the third inning in that game, Fort Wayne and Quad Cities. No update on that one as of yet, so we'll keep you in the loop on that one. They're about to start the second half of their doubleheader. Quad Cities won the first half of that DH 5-2. Dayton and Lake County, they've been postponed. And Beloit and Peoria, their game starting here coming up shortly. So they got also the second half of their doubleheader as well. 4-0 Erie is in front. Let's talk more about those as we go into the fourth inning of our ball game. The race to the top of the East continues. It's Jared Sprague-Lott to kick it off in the fourth against Connor Fenlong. Now has 9 1/3. Check that, 8 1/3 innings. Scoreless work dating back to his last start Sunday against Fort Wayne. Sprague-Lott takes outside edge. Good pitch on the slider that time. No balls and two strikes. Sprague-Lott, Jake Reinisch, Ali Camarillo. Talked about Fenlong's journey from the Lake Country Dockhounds. It's really hard not to say Lake County anytime you read it. That one swings outside 1-2. Certainly one of the best free agent pickups. Is 1-2. He got him. There's the slide piece again. And it sets Sprague-Lott down, one away. That means Reinisch will get a chance. By the way, Erie on top, 4-0, bottom of the seventh in that game against Hartford today. Seth Stevenson out to a good start, 2-for-4 with a run scored and an RBI in that game. Tyrone Lorenzo, his 13th home run of the season. 1-for-3 with a solo shot. Bends low and away here, 1 ball and no strikes. Good friend Isaac Pacheco, the home run king, 2-for-3 today. Roberto Campos with a double in that game as well. Kenny Serwa, a really good outing. Talking about Serwa as it pertained to knuckleballers yesterday. 6 innings, no run, pair of strikeouts. 4-0 lead for the Seawolves in the seventh. Here's the 1-1. Misses high and away, 2 balls and a strike. We were talking about Brett Callahan and his 2-run triple to open the game. It has been the week of debuts in Major League Baseball between what happened yesterday and even here today. Lifted into center. Strong went back a few steps. Now comes in on it. Makes the catch for out number 2. Of course, you had Joshua Baez yesterday in the Cardinals v. Cubs game doing something that had never been seen in the 150-year history of the National League. 3 home runs in his first 3 ABs as a rookie. No one's ever hit 3 home runs in their debut, much less their first 3 at-bats. Ooh, so this one runs inside, and that one got Camarillo. He got him flush, too. He's gesturing to that left arm. We'll go check him out. I think it might have gotten him right in the ribs. Because he did have that elbow pad on, so I'm guessing if he would have gotten that, it probably wouldn't have hurt nearly as much, but that's the one that'll knock the wind out of you.
3: Well, going back to your point about Brett Callahan, you know, he becomes, and a lot of people like will come up and ask me about the alums that have come through West Michigan. And, you know, we're getting up there now. There has actually been quite a few players, especially in recent years, with all the ways that the Tigers have been able to improve their player development, that have now made it up to Major League Baseball. And Brett Callahan is just the latest example of that.
1: Slider outside edge, 0-1.
3: He is the 198th player in Whitecaps history to become a Major League Baseball player.
1: Another one. Same spot, makes it 0-2.
3: Now I guess we have to figure out who is going to be the 200th.
1: We've been doing some theorizing as to who the next two may be. Ripped foul here by Sabe. Still 0-2.
3: By the way, fun little trivia question for you. Who was the first Whitecap turned major leaguer? Was a catcher by the name of George Williams, who played with the Oakland Athletics in 1995.
1: Check throwback over to first base. Not in time. It's a little bit of irony involved there, playing the Lugnuts here today, who are an Oakland Athletics affiliate. Or not Oakland anymore, but the Athletics. Which still trips me up, because even today. Ground ball left side. Campbell on to first base, and that will put the inning to bed. Connor Fenlong is rolling, four scoreless to the bottom of the fourth, and a 2-0 lead on the Whitecaps Baseball Network.
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1: Jorge Marcheco delivers low and away. Clayton Campbell kicks off the bottom of the fourth. Caps trying to take 5 out of 6. Against the Lansing Lugnuts here this week. As Clayton Campbell takes on the outside edge, makes it a ball and a strike. On a sunny yet muggy day here in West Michigan, in terms of attendance, one of our best of the year. And a crowd just under 9,000 a little bit earlier this week. As Campbell checks his swing on one that darts inside, makes it 2 balls and a strike against him. Walking his first AB. Caps opened the festivities. Back-to-back home runs from Jackson Strong and Bryce Rayner on 2 pitches. And now Campbell is trying to join the party. Way back. And it skips over and gone.

0: CC crushes. It's the third of the game for the Caps. They're 12th of the week. And it's 3-0 West Michigan. You can see the immediate reaction from Marcheco. Stomping around, realized he left yet another one hanging in the zone, and the Caps have not missed any of them today. And Sammy. Here he goes again with the first pitch swing. Fouls that one off, no balls and a strike. Sometimes against certain pitchers, that is what the scouting report tells you. Swing early, and right now, early breaking balls have been punished by the Caps. Sammy takes a strike there, makes it 0-2. By the way, one last minor league scoreboard update. Bottom of the seventh, Toledo trailing Louisville 5-1 in that match. This ball runs upstairs, ball and two strikes. Jace Young 1-for-3 has an RBI in that game. Now the 1-2. Sammy fouls it back this way. Stays at a ball and two strikes. But now 12 home runs on the week for West Michigan. And they were comfortably last place in terms of power until just recently. Sammy takes a breaking ball that dances over the outside edge. Called strike three, one away on that one. Here's Steven Hrustic. Breaking ball hangs out inside, one ball and no strikes. We were talking a little bit about Brett Callahan, and I think what's interesting about his journey was his introduction last year here in West Michigan. Sprague Lott on the charge. Takes care of Steven Hrustic. Two away on that ground ball. Here's Christian Santana. Tigers 13th round pick, St. Joseph's. Got to go back to 2023. Started off last season here in West Michigan with that team that, again, we talk about, you know, who could be the next two players called up that would make it 200 from the Whitecaps. And I think one of those was a part of those three pillars. Josue Briseño, they could very likely get his call with the way he's been playing coming off the IL. Of course, Cali being the 198th, but in a season in which those three were really the main storylines, it was Callahan who inserted himself as arguably the Caps' best hitter in the first month of the season. This one reaches upstairs, one ball and one strike. It was in the month of April, Callahan at 278, 341 the on base, but he had four home runs, and I don't think any of them were under 420 feet that he hit. This one skipped over to Renee. Good little piece of fielding. Picks that one with the bare hands, throws it out of play. Still 1-2.
1: Well, I'll say this. You know, we were saying this before the season this year, that even though he hadn't played a major league game, Kevin McGonigal was a top three hitter in the entire Tigers organization. And being completely honest and being up front, Josue Briseño, he's probably somewhere close to the top five, and that certainly could be good enough to hang in a major league lineup.
0: Santana goes down on strike three, but the Caps get one more. Clayton Campbell on the solo blast. All three runs, solo homers as we go to the fifth. In a 3-0 lead for Calaveras. The Whitecaps Baseball Network.
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0: On Las Calaveras Day in West Michigan, we go to the fifth. Rodney Green Jr. takes inside, one ball and no strikes. Final game of the six-game series for the Caps. Hit the road for South Bend next week. And then the final homestand of the 26th season for the Caps. Finish off the season in Dayton, Ohio. The team that will be going to the playoffs. Won the first half. That final series of the regular season beginning on the 25th. That one against Peoria. Darts low and in. We're going to find out a lot about the Caps' playoff chances after next week in South Bend. Of course, we'll keep a close eye on what's happening today in Great Lakes game. Again, 4-4 tie. Last time we checked, is that when Ben's in there for strike 3-1. Connor Fenlong's been great. Four innings tonight, no runs against him. A pair of strikeouts as well, three of them. Cut and a miss there. Fills it up at three balls and two strikes. Still deadlocked at four across the way in South Bend and Great Lakes. Top of the eighth inning. So darts low and away. Ball four. Rodney Green Jr. will get on first. Something else we've seen with Connor Fenlong, too, is ability to work around early base runners. He's done that a couple of times. Now Rodney Green Jr. on first. Here's Brian Arndt. But a couple of ways you can get tickets for that upcoming series against Peoria. And on the road next week against South Bend, then they'll be back. Whitecapsbaseball.com or 616-784-4131. Arndt rips that one foul. No balls and a strike here. Popped up back this way and out of play. No balls and two strikes.

0: I'm pretty sure that last foul ball suffered a beverage casualty. Did you hear all the oohs and ahs?
1: I did hear the oohs and ahs, yes.
0: They're now protecting all the beverages that they still have left.
1: Here's the 1-2. In there. Strike three. Perfect spot for Fenlong. Another strikeout looking. One away. Here's Pedro Pineda. Well, taking a peek at what's coming up in that upcoming series against Peoria. That Tuesday night, Joy 99 Bowl tonight. Got more fireworks that night. Here's a good look at that one from Fenlong. That tight movement on it. Started that one inside edge. Right back over the heart of the plate for strike three. Wednesday. It's another dog day, the 26th. 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Check back over to first from Connor Fenlong. Then Thursday, August the 27th. I know we already celebrated this once this year, but another salute to Dangles and Diggs, featuring the other professional teams in Grand Rapids. Dangles, of course, being hockey. Pineda got a piece of that one. Also got a piece of Edion Espinel. So Austin Machak will give him a moment here. So that's Dangles. And, of course, Diggs being the Grand Rapids Rise team that shares the same building downtown in Van Andel. So I have both of them out here, as well as all the mascots who cause chaos anytime they all get together. Fun chaos. That's the way we like it here. Runner goes. This one chopped back to Fenlong. Toss over to first base. Takes care of it. Runner up to second base. Two away. So we have the Rise as well as the Griffins here. Those two used to be one entity, but the Rise, it's interesting. They just had a kind of rearranged professional volleyball in the United States and have now created the MLV. So Major League Volleyball, which I really find interesting because Grand Rapids is now a Major League town. That one's in there at the knees, called a strike. No balls in one strike. We call it the greatest minor league market in America, which it is. But again, Rise are considered a Major League team now, and we know that the popularity of that sport has blossomed in the U.S., and not just on that side of things, but also on the men's side. See more colleges adopting the sport, but it is booming in the Midwest of all places. And of course, many of the talented players come from down south internationally, but especially in beach towns, it has continued to get more and more popular. And the crowd sizes will tell you the whole story. That one's ripped foul off of the right side. Heads up. Ball, two strikes.
2: And they, just to add to your point, I mean, there were matches over the last couple of years, and I think most recently last season, in that league, Major League Volleyball, that have had upwards of 15,000 people in attendance for them. I mean, wow. That's on par with NBA. That's on par with the NHL. That's on par with a lot of pro sports.
1: Really, women's sports in general on the come up. Fenlong, another punch out. At time on the fastball, that ends the fifth. Starting pitching. It's been doing the job for the Caps this week. Let's go to the bottom of five. Calaveras in front, 3-0 on the Whitecaps Baseball Network.
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0: Michigan native kicks off the bottom of the fifth. Three runs, three home runs for the Whitecaps and 12 in the series. And if you take 12 and you divide it by six, you get two. So that means two per game for the Caps in this series. Cut and a miss there makes it one ball and one strike. Yes, they said there would be no math, but the basic math is what's most important.
1: What is this, Educator Appreciation Night? I feel like I need to give you a quiz on the air.
0: I am smarter than a fifth grader. Fly ball into right field. Green Jr. watches it in, one away. At least I think, and maybe in some areas. One gone on that fly out. Here's Jackson Strong. But averaging a couple of home runs per game, that's a pretty good place to be for the Whitecaps. And that's modern-day baseball. We see a lot more in the way of home runs in general. Power has just gone way up. But was not necessarily a key part of the Caps game for the majority of the season. But the second-half resurgence has seen a boom in that regard. Strong takes low and away. One ball and one strike on that offering. Now the 1-1. Darts low and away and a changeup, 2-1.
1: You know what's crazy is the Whitecaps sat so far down in the Midwest League's offensive numbers earlier this season. It was them, a huge gap, and then the next closest team at the very bottom. And now you look up and the Whitecaps have surpassed three other teams in batting average. And really, a lot of that heavy lifting has been done simply since the beginning of the second half. It's incredible.
0: Jackson Strong takes low and away. Ball four. It's after his home run to begin the game on just one pitch. Gets a free pass here for Bryce Rader.
1: Now you combine that with the fact that this is a team that has not only a top three ERA of any team in the Midwest League, only the Loons and the Cubs, ironically enough, are the teams that are higher. They also have the best defensive numbers of any team. So, now we are a long way away from those struggles in May.
0: That one low and away. Strong takes off, and he slides in safely. Another stolen base. That's two of them today for Jackson Strong. Man on second, here's Bryce Rader with one away here in the fifth. That one swings low and in, one ball and no strikes. Bryce takes that one low and away. Did he go? No, he didn't. Held up on his swing, 3-0. But finishing up our look at what's coming up during that Peoria series, Saturday, if it isn't neon, it shouldn't be on. Brought to you by Impact Power Sports, special edition of Glow Run the Bases. Of course, we just had that glow-in-the-dark version of, what was that called, Cosmic Baseball? Hey, what's up, Crash? It's Bryce Rader takes ball four. Another walk here for the Caps in this inning.
1: Well, you can set your watch to the fifth inning where Nate starts talking about something and then randomly says, what's up, Crash?
0: It is. I mean, it's every night.
1: Around the same time. Same place, same channel.
0: You know, it's funny because he never comes in. He just glares in the window and then gives me a few fist pumps.
1: I would love to get him behind you without you realizing it.
0: That'd be great. Quick meeting here on the mound.
1: Weren't they doing something with Crash the other day when they were taking a video of him and just slowly zooming in on him?
0: I believe so. By the way, lefty warming up here in the bullpen for Lansing. By the way, that's Griffin Kern. He's up and warming there for Lansing. So trying to get Marcheco through one more inning. That might be hard to do. Ankeny to center. And Pineda pulls up on it. It's down for a single. Bases are loaded here for Lansing. That will load them up.
2: I think we just had the biggest B of the year come into this booth.
0: They'll make a pitching change here for Lansing. I agree with you. Sorry, I was terrified. Good work on your end. They're going to bring a new pitcher into the game when we come back. Bases are loaded with one away here on the Whitecaps Baseball Network.
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0: Caps are threatening. Griffin Curran into the game. Adrian Espinal at the play. Bases are loaded. Ooh. And Adrian Espinal was swinging for the highway. It just came up empty. No balls and a strike against him here with the bases juiced. Griffin Curran, new pitcher into the game for Lansing. This is high and away here. One ball and one strike. All of the runs today on home runs. You get a look at some of the numbers for Griffin Curran this year. Strong, Rayner, and Campbell all with homers here today. Adrian flares it foul right side. Long way to go to get to it. And Arndt is not able to get to it as that one drops in foul territory. Ball and two strikes. Espinal skips one left side. Bucciero comes home. And it's in time to get out number two. Not enough time to turn two. But they do take care of Jackson Strong. So Rayner over to third. They simply go station to station. Espinal to first base. And here is Clayton Campbell. Again, there has been so much roster movement on this Whitecaps team throughout the course of this season. We've noticed, you know, really ever since minor league baseball was restructured, roster movement is a lot more fluid now than maybe what it used to be in terms of players moving up and down. But there's been one player that has been with us since the very beginning who has seen the depths of the 14-game losing streak and now the opportunity to maybe go to the playoffs. It's been Clayton Campbell. What a great season he's turned out. Skips that one foul, Rene Rivera. Second one he's scooped today. Flips that one into the Caps dugout. Makes it 1-1. 250 the average, 342 the on base, not to mention 45 RBIs, 8 home runs. And again, he's played in pretty much every position defensively. Darts inside. Makes it 2 balls and a strike. We saw him used more as a catcher earlier in the year. Has since been more on the corners, whether that be on third base. He's also manned first. He's played in the outfield a little bit as well. As he pushes one to the right side and into right field. Rayner's home, Ankeny behind him. It's 3 runs driven in on the day for CC. 5-0 Caps in the fifth. And a great day for Clayton Campbell. A walk, a homer, now with 2-run singles. The Caps keep it rolling here in the fifth inning. And good news on the other end. End of the eighth, South Bend in front 5-4. So if the Cubs can finish that out and the Caps can follow suit, they would be all alone in the driver's seat. Heading into the final 3 weeks. Cut and a miss, no balls and a strike. Sammy Heal 0-for-2 with a pair of strikeouts today. Did get his first home run this season here in this series against Lansing. Still just 21 years of age, Sammy Heal. But has certainly been aggressive early in counts, and we've seen that a ton from him this year. Misses high and away, 1 ball and 1 strike. That one misses low and in, 2 balls and a strike. Talk about our major league scoreboard after the sixth inning. Tigers right now into the sixth. Leading that one 4-3. And it has been the newbies who have, in a lot of ways, carried the weight for the Tigers here down the stretch. Max Clark with a great debut, and now obviously Brett Callahan here today. I feel like they're turning into the 2025 Whitecaps. Feels awfully close. Drifts out of play, makes it 3 balls and 2 strikes. Now Sammy facing a full count. Ooh, is that one just misses inside from Griffin Kern. And we'll load him up again as Clayton Campbell's up to second. Sammy on base for the first time here tonight with a walk. And we'll usher in Steven Hrustich. It looks like the Sox just scraped one across, so tied up at 4. So Rustich takes off inside, 1 ball and no strikes. Other side for Lansing, they're heading back home next week, but the second to last week of the regular season, we'll be taking on the Great Lakes Loons in Midland, so our playoff chances might hinge on how Great Lakes does in that series. This one darts low and in, 2 balls and no strikes. And I think people forget, though, leading up to that 25 season, there were a stretch of 2 or 3 years there, really 3 years, where the Caps were again flirting with the playoff appearance, just couldn't get through, and then when they did, won it all. Nearly 10 years to the day in Cedar Rapids last year. Rustich just a little bit late on that fastball, makes it 2-1. Darts low and in, makes it 3 balls and a strike, but I think we're learning a thing or two when it comes to Brett Callahan, as well as we talked about Kevin McGonigal, who is leading the American League and wins above replacement, as well as obviously Max Clark. But how the Tigers are developing bats. That one misses low and away. Hrustich, bases loaded, RBI walk. And they add another still yet here in the inning. Make it 5-0 Caps.
1: So can I add a little story along with the Brett Callahan debut?
0: Yeah, absolutely.
1: So I'm going to read this post on X verbatim from our friend Chris Brown, who does an incredible work on Tigers Minor League Report. Does an amazing job, and he's been doing it for a while now, him and Rogelio Castillo. He writes, Brett Callahan is the 6th ever big leaguer from St. Joe's in Philadelphia. He joins Alan Travers, a kid who was plucked off the street in 1912 to pitch for the Tigers, gave up 24 runs in his lone Major League Baseball game, and then became a priest.
0: How in the world?
1: I have questions.
0: Do you even find that information? Christian Santana takes a ball 1-0. That's fascinating. But I got a few questions as well. Went in there for strike 1-1.
1: Was he just walking down the street and someone asked him if he knew how to pitch? Baseball was a simpler game in 1912.
0: Yeah.
1: I could see something like that happening.
0: Right.
1: It didn't have all the pomp and circumstance that it has now.
0: No. And I mean,
1: it was more like a sandlot thing.
0: Yeah, I mean, there's still a place in sports for emergency position, you know. Think of emergency goalkeepers. You know, like there's certain specialized positions where you have someone on call. But normally you don't find someone on the street and go, "Hey, can you pitch?" Great, we need somebody.
1: Maybe they had a promotion at the ballpark that day.
0: Yeah. Let a fan pitch. Here for strike 3-2. Bases are loaded. 3 runs already home for the Caps here in the 5th inning, and a 6-0 lead.
1: Just tell Dan Rickaball it's going to be a bullpen day.
0: We got this guy to pitch for us tonight. And this guy misses down low. Christian Santana, a walk with the bases loaded. Another nickel in the merry-go-round.

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3: Man, with the way that these series go, you would expect that maybe Lansing would have figured something out here for the Sunday game as Rayner misses on that cut, goes down on strike three, but Caps have had their number and it continues to be the case. Let's go to the sixth inning. 11-0 West Michigan on the Whitecaps Baseball Network.
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3: Caps have ice cream sandwiches. The fans are getting their bag. And we go to the sixth. Scotter Fenlong delivers a strike to kick off the inning. No balls and one strike. Everyone is having fun in West Michigan today and doing it at the expense of their biggest rival, Brayson Gadez. As Connor Fenlong looks for another zero. This is a good start. Flare to center. Jackson Strong is there. One away. But as we were talking about earlier, $2,500 to the charity of their choice and $2,500 to a fan.
9: Just wanted to button that up. So it'll actually be $2,500 to Feeding America West Michigan. They're based out of Kentwood, so wanted to give them a little shout. But on top of that,

0: A completely unsuspecting gentleman was just named the lucky winner. Well, he pays to be in section 114 today.
1: Campbell to first in an off-balance toss in time. Long way to go for that one, too. Wait, good play at the hot corner.
0: Hey, honey, remember that time we went to the ball game and they gave us $5,000? The answer will be yes, until the end of time.
1: Thank goodness it's not like in-store credit. Like you have to spend it here. That I always hate it when they do the in-store credit. Can I just get it in cash? That one's in there for strike 0-1.
0: I think this is cold hard cash. I don't believe this is Caps cash.
1: Caps bucks? Went down low, one ball and one strike.
0: But these are as good as cash, see?
1: Right. Well, it's cash. You can still come back and spend if you would like. It's still something you can do. 1-1 darts low and away, makes it two balls and a strike. Jake Reinisch 0-2 today with a ground out and a fly out. By the way, bad break for the Tigers. Looks like the White Sox just pushed ahead. 5-4, the seventh. Ooh, heads up. Sweet level. Bounces off the railing there, but 8 runs in that last half, as we talked about, including that grand slam home run from Nolan McCarthy. Fenlong looking for a 1-2-3 inning. Towards first. It looks like he might have it. He does. Connor Fenlong. 6 innings of scoreless baseball tonight. He's yet to give up a run in the month of August. We go to the bottom of 6 on the Whitecaps Baseball Network.
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0: Riley Green on the run. He dives. He makes the catch.
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1: Here's Bo. We go to the bottom of the 6th. Bo Ankeny checks a swing and a breaking ball that runs low and away. 1 ball and no strikes. Caps have matched their amount of home runs they had yesterday. This one here today, how about 8 home runs in 2 games? It's home run derby territory. By the way, new pitcher into the game here for the Lansing Lugnuts. Heather Milk means more pitching change. Here, Lean Rosario. He makes 3 balls and no strikes here against Bo Ankeny. A runs in there for a strike, makes it 3-1. Well, he's been exceptional since joining West Michigan. Again, we talked about those 6 home runs in 6 games. See if he can join the party here. Checks a swing on one that's in there for a strike, 3-2. So the wind continues to blister out to right field today. Ankeny flares that one into left field. His second base knock of the day gets up to first base. I wanted to work this one in today. Some news. The baseball front, Tommy John, who was a reliable stalwart, big league rotations, had over 288 wins over 3 decades, while seeing his name become synonymous with obviously the medical procedure that has saved the careers of countless of other pitchers, passed away today. He was 83 years old. Ground ball right side, that'll sneak through here from Espinal. Bo Ankeny, a turnaround second, throw to third on target and in time. A BB from right field as Green Jr. takes care of Bo Ankeny. Espinal does get up to second base on the throw to third. So man on second here for Clayton Campbell with one away. Not much you can do there, just a really good throw. Tommy John, 4-time All-Star left-hander, second most wins of any pitcher in the modern era, not selected to the Baseball Hall of Fame, which I think is a crime, but I'm sure he'll get his spot here soon, but endured 26 seasons on Major League mounds. Debuted with Cleveland in 1963, threw his final pitch with the Yankees in 1989 when he was 46 years old. But you talk about your name becoming synonymous with a procedure that has almost become commonplace in baseball now. Not that that's a good thing. I think we're trying to learn more about it and how we can get away from that. But it was not common once upon a time. But things have changed a little bit. Grounder to short, picked up there. Camarillo, good scoop at first from Arndt. Espinal over to third base. Clayton Campbell is gone. Here's Sammy Heal with 2 away and a man 90 feet away. Certainly one of the great major league careers. Revolutionized the game in a lot of ways. This one popped up right side. Arndt, tricky. But he's able to pull it in on the foul line for out number 3. Caps leave a man 90 feet away, but I think they got enough offense for now. They're in front 11-0. Let's take a look at that major league scoreboard.
6: It's the Out of Town Scoreboard. A look at all the scores from Detroit Tiger affiliates and Major League Baseball. Here's Nate Wengler.
1: Right now, bottom of the 8th inning. Braves in front of the Diamondbacks, 5-2 in that game. Ozzie Albies at the plate. Just 0-for-3 with a walk here today. Red Sox and Pirates. It's the Buccos in front, 7-3. Right now, a rain delay in the top of the 7th in that game. So waiting to get that one back underway. Yankees 2-1 over the Blue Jays, top of 8 in that game. And top of the 7th, White Sox right now rallying in front of the Tigers. They still got 2 on with just 1 out in that 7th inning, but already 2 runs home in the 7th. Some of those bullpen nightmares starting to show up for the Tigers again. Colt Keith 2-for-2 with an RBI in that game. As we talked about Brett Callahan, they 2-run triple to open his experience with the Detroit Tigers. So congratulations to Cali on that first swing. Marlins and the Reds tied at 0, top of the 8th in that one. Right now, Padres and Guardians also tied at 0. They're in Cleveland today. They have a rain delay. Rain passing through the Cleveland, Ohio area. Nationals trailing the Mets 4-3, top of the 8th inning. Phil's right now down to the Twins, 5-0 top six, and Cards 3-0 over the Cubs in the top of the third. Elsewhere, Rockies Giants 4:05 tonight, right alongside Rangers and Athletics. Royals and Angels at 4:07 for the Brewers, and Dodgers at 4:10. Mariners and Astros, that's the late one, 7:20 start time for that game. And the O's with a 10-2 win over the Rays on the road in Florida today. New pitcher into the game for the Caps, it's Moises Rodriguez as we march on to the seventh. And he's got some run support. It's 11-0 West Michigan. Here's Dan.
0: Yeah, I'd say he can take the foot slightly off the gas, although I don't know if that's really in his vocabulary. He's one of the hardest throwers in all of the Detroit Tigers farm system. He is here as part of a rehab assignment, and to say it's going well might be a bit of an understatement. He gets Gunnar Goldsmith to lead things off. Goldsmith coming into the ballgame to play shortstop for Ali Camarillo, who, of course, was hit by a pitch his last time up. So Goldsmith came in to play a little shortstop. Now he gets his first chance at the plate today, and he takes ball one at 100 miles per hour from Moises Rodriguez. It's 1-0 is soft served over the head of a leaping Campbell. That's a base hit for Gunnar Goldsmith. Well, considering who they were going up against before, I think the Lugnuts are just happy that Connor Fenlong doesn't have to face them any longer. Six scoreless innings, becoming just the second Whitecap in 2026 to throw six innings in a contest. He matches Rainer Castillo, who did that earlier this week. Did it on Tuesday. As Logan Save fouls it away. I don't want to get too carried away, but considering just how pitchers are handled so differently now than they were, say, 5, 6, 7, 8 years ago, six innings, you can make an argument, especially with these expanded rosters and extra relievers in the bullpen, is about the closest thing that modern-day minor league baseball has to a complete game, at least for some organizations. I think the Tigers are one of those.
1: Yeah, certainly, and I mean, you're right. We just don't normally see, and it's a progression, right? As we get deeper into the summer, you'll see them go a little bit longer, but it's all planned out. But you're right, to that point, it depends on what organization you're talking about.
0: Good breaking ball, strike two.
1: I remember Gage Jump, who pitched for the Lansing Lugnuts last year. He went 8 innings here in West Michigan. So it's all about, you know, what do you want as an organization? What's your priority? Some of them want their starters to go deeper, but the Tigers are a little bit more methodical in that way.
0: Save fouls that one first base side. I think about a team like the Los Angeles Dodgers, for example. The Great Lakes Loons, there are often times where their pitchers may not even go 2 or 3 innings. Sometimes they've seen them even go as short as just a single frame. So
1: yeah,
0: it is very different depending on the team you look at and their philosophies as it pertains to handling pitchers. Ground ball to third. Campbell has it. Throws to second. They get one. On to first. Around the horn. That's a double play. 5-4-3. Some help for Moises Rodriguez. And there's two away.
1: And the other thing is, too, Dan, you think about some organizations, they love using openers. You know, they'll have guys go out and maybe throw one and then maybe loosen things up for the starter in behind them. Good pitch there from Moises Rodriguez, by the way. It's just been tricky to get the bat on. And a good turn from Clayton Campbell.
0: Two outs for Rodney Green Jr., who takes outside. All right, Nate, do you want the good news or the bad news as it pertains to scores around the Whitecaps atmosphere today?
1: Let's go with bad news first.
0: Bad news, Tigers trail the White Sox 6-4. That game's now in the seventh inning in Detroit. Tigers are trying to avoid a three-game sweep at the hands of the team they are chasing for the American League Central.
1: I have a feeling I know what the good news is, but I won't spoil it.
0: You don't know. 2-0 is fouled away. Yes, you do. The South Bend Cubs have made it official today. They have beaten the Great Lakes Loons by a final score of 7-4. Meaning that as we sit here and right now, not even pending the result of this contest, the Whitecaps are in first place. And considering where they were earlier this year, what an amazing turnaround for this West Michigan Whitecaps team.
1: With a win today, they would be 10-3 in the month of August. That's a crazy thing to consider when you look at the first couple months.
0: A wave and a miss, 3-2. Remember, this was Lansing and West Michigan, but it was in Lansing very early in this season. Mm-hmm. And the Whitecaps pulled off a six-game sweep. And when they did, they went to 12-7. They were in first place that day. That was the last day they had been in first place until today. Grounder foul down the first baseline, and it's still 3-2. They had been tied for first place. They had been in first place very, very briefly. But they have not spent a lot of time sitting atop the mountain here in 2026. There is still a lot of work to be done. There's 18 games left after this one. Here's the payoff pitch. Rodney Green takes a fastball inside, ball four, at 98 from Moises Rodriguez. Second walk today for Rodney Green Jr. brings up Brian Arndt. Now we just have to see if the Whitecaps can hang on to this 11-0 lead in the seventh.
1: I like their chances.
0: Doesn't hurt that they've also got one of the hardest throwers in the entire organization spending a week with them. And he's looked great. I'd be very surprised if he continued along as a Whitecap past this week. I'm sure we'd love to have him, but five innings of two-hit baseball without allowing an earned run. You know, we were talking about who could be the 199th and 200th West Michigan Whitecap to play in Major League Baseball. I don't think it's crazy to rule a reliever out.
1: No.
0: And especially because they're just fast movers in the system. I think about a guy like a Tyler Madison who can move quickly, who we saw a couple different years as a Whitecap. But Moises Rodriguez could certainly qualify. He misses down and away. 2-1.
1: And sometimes we'll see relievers, actually they move a little bit quicker than some of the other position groups, just based off need and where they might fit in, and they are really easily transferable up and down. And so, you know, if you can find a spot, certainly we'll have a chance.
0: 2-1 is fouled away. Two balls, two strikes. I'd have to guess we'll be talking about Max Anderson and Josue Briceño. If the Tigers look to add some pieces, those are probably the two most ready-made bats in their system. Arndt clips it foul, first base side, it's 2-2.
1: And I feel like with Josue Briceño in particular, the only question has been staying healthy. Because anytime he is healthy, he's destroying baseballs left and right. But it has been a couple of different lower body ailments, whether it be the knee, whether it be whatever else he struggled with. But when he's out there, he's hitting home runs. And I love the similarities. I know it's a far stretch, far-fetched, but nearly the same size as Miguel Cabrera, from the same exact hometown as Miguel Cabrera, and sometimes he hits home runs like Miguel Cabrera.
0: 3-2. Serves it in the center, turns around a fastball for a base hit. Rodney Green Jr.'s to second, first and second with two away for the number nine man, Pedro Pineda. Well, I mean, it's hard to fathom the fact that Josue Briceño has played 32 games in all of 2026. He has not played a lot, but he's been fine when he's been out there. He's got nine homers.
1: Yeah.
0: He's got 26 runs batted in. He's got some stellar numbers, and I love that they moved him to Toledo, even regardless of the fact that he had played less than 20 games in Double-A this year.
1: Shows you how far along the Tigers believe that he is, again, despite missing the time that he has.
0: Pineda grounds it to first. Ankeny to Rodriguez. That's a scoreless seventh for Moises. Let's stretch out. 11-0 West Michigan in front. Going to the bottom of the seventh on Whitecaps Radio and TV.
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0: Hrustich comes to the plate for West Michigan. They've got an 11-0 lead. Darlene Pinales is in for Lansing, and he delivers ball one inside. One ball, no strikes, the count. Well, we were talking a little bit about this earlier today. As the first pitch after the 1-0 is in for a strike, one ball, one strike. It was about Brady Smith, who exited yesterday's ball game after just an inning and a third with an apparent injury. And you can watch those back. There's different places on social media where you can go watch that video. Don't want to speculate, but it certainly looked like there was a lot of attention being paid to his right arm. So we'll obviously be wishing him the best as the 1-2 is outside. Two balls and two strikes. But it's also the fact that it's mid-August. It's already to the point where we only have 3 weeks left in the season. And for a guy like Brady Smith, who's already done a lot of work this year, as Hrustich pulls a foul down the third base line, still 2-2. They'll probably feel pretty comfortable if he is healthy enough. Maybe to not push him any farther. He's already had a couple of good starts here in the Midwest League. He had one with Great Lakes, one with the White Caps, and if he is healthy enough, little blooper right side, the first baseman Arnton goes over to put it away. One down. I would guess that he would be a pretty solid contender to start the 2027 season. Here's a White Cap. You know, he only made four starts in the Midwest League before leaving yesterday's ballgame with that injury. So I think it's entirely possible that if he is good enough to pitch next season, perhaps. Santana takes inside, 1-0. And we'll probably see Brady Smith here to start next season. Or depending on the severity of that issue he had last night, maybe a little later. Liner to short, making the catch is Goldsmith, beg your pardon. And there's out number two. Because at this juncture of the season, I don't think there's a whole lot more to be gained from getting an extra couple of starts out of a guy like Brady Smith. I think he's shown himself to be good enough. Did you see that ball off the bat of Santana that went 97 miles per hour? And it brings up Nolan McCarthy. Portage Northern. Certainly put one out well to the north of home plate here in West Michigan. That was a opposite field home run, a grand slam for Nolan McCarthy. And I know Nolan's had a lot of home runs, whether it be at different places in his college career. But to be able to do it here, a place that he had played at prior to becoming a Whitecap, that had to be pretty special. He takes inside, two balls and one strike. That was all part of an eight-run fifth inning for West Michigan. That is the crooked number that has put the Whitecaps in great position today. And now McCarthy might have to try and beat it out. Never mind, it's off the glove of the third baseman, Bucciero, and safe at first is McCarthy. He can pull up on that one. That'll go as a base runner for West Michigan. And now they've got somebody on base for the top of the order in Jackson Strong. They're going to the whiteboard in the press box. The jury is still deliberating. That's a single for Nolan McCarthy. Jackson Strong takes inside. So it's a two-hit day for McCarthy. Nate's already preparing his post-game conversation with Nolan. But talk about having your pick of the litter. You've got so many different candidates based on just what we've seen here this afternoon.
1: It's certainly been one of those days. However, I haven't gotten to chat with Nolan McCarthy in a while. Mm-hmm. I think I did really early in the season, but never since. So I think he's well in line for that.
2: Off the glove of Save, McCarthy scoots over to second.
1: Even think about on the pitching side, the way Connor Fenlong has been going as of late. You know, it's interesting on nights like, or days like today, I should say, when you go down, you know, we talk about Bob Wells will typically grab, you know, our player of the game. Well, he's been doing 3-4 separate players all at the same time last couple of nights.
2: Ball four. Jackson Strong takes down low. He also wants you to interview him. He's been on base four times today. Double, a home run, a stolen base, a run scored, and a couple of walks for Jackson. He's got 20 stolen bases now this year.
1: He's got speed, and I mean, he's getting to show it off now that he's getting on base a lot in this series. And truth is I think before my interviews, I think I've talked to his grandparents and his family more than anybody else.
2: Ground ball, right center, base hit. Bryce Rainer, he'll bring another one home as McCarthy crosses the plate. 12-0. There's a dozen for the Whitecaps.
1: And can't forget about Bryce, too. Got on the number one that time, fastball right back up the middle. He's not surprised by fastballs anymore. You know, it's interesting that the initial learning curve was really he couldn't hit a lot of fastballs, even anything elevated. He just couldn't get around on it. Now he's got no problem. He's taking care of them.
2: Runners at the corners. Bo Ankeny takes strike one. Well, what do the Whitecaps and the Detroit Tigers have in common? They've both scored a run in the seventh. 6-5, the White Sox lead is one. Ankeny chops one to third. Another bobble. Buchero. Ankeny thought he hit it off of his own foot. He never left the batter's box. Throw to first is in time for out number three. Rene Rivera will argue this. And now the question becomes whether we can get another look, but we might have to wait a little while for that. We're going to the eighth. 12-0 West Michigan on Whitecaps Radio and TV.
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0: eighth inning, 12-0. Caps have posted a dozen here to cap off this series in West Michigan. Daniel Bucciro leads us off. Well, Daniel Bucciro is the third baseman for the Lansing Lugnuts. I don't know if even he expected to be getting a ground ball off the bat of Bo Ankeny, but maybe it wasn't just his bat. Well, we see it there. It was pretty quick. I don't know if we have a shot, maybe perhaps from the side, but that might actually give us a little bit more of an idea if Bo Ankeny was hit as he tried to put that one in play. Because I think it says a lot when the batter doesn't even make an attempt to leave the batter's box.
1: Yeah, that's pretty rare. You don't see that a whole lot, especially for someone like Bo Ankeny. He's not just going to hang out at home plate, but you could tell he thought it hit him in the foot.
0: Liner fair down the first baseline all the way to the right field corner for Bucciro. He'll get into second base. He's got a leadoff double in the eighth against Moises Rodriguez. All right, so let's see if we have... Now this will be the double from Bucciro. Well, I think if you're Lansing right now, the game is just find a way to score a run.
1: A run, yeah. Just get something across. Give yourself a little bit of confidence going into the following series. It is just, it's been one of those stretches where nothing can go right for them, and everything has gone right for the Caps.
0: Brayson Gaddez waves and misses. And you know what? Might not be the worst thing in the world to give Lansing a little confidence going into the remainder of this season. The Lugnuts will be playing against Peoria at home this week. Peoria is making their Michigan tour over the next 2 weeks. They get at Lansing, and then they go to here, to us in West Michigan. We can give the Lugnuts a little confidence for that last series of the season because they are playing the Great Lakes Loons. One one's outside, two balls, one strike. Then they'll finish it up at home against Fort Wayne for a week. But good on South Bend to get a win today. Loons still win that series 4-2. But we were talking about this during the pregame show. This one's down and in. Three balls, one strike. You know, winning 4 games in a 6-game series in these formats, Nate, that's great, but if you want to make a statement, especially this time of year, especially as it pertains to going to the postseason, winning 5 out of 6, that accomplishes that in a whole different way. Because most teams this time of year, if they are a first-place caliber team, are going 4 out of 6. But if you ever want to gain any ground, you've got to do what the Whitecaps are trying to do here today.
1: Yeah, and it's going to be necessary for Great Lakes in their upcoming series, too. By the way, we talked about that suspended game that they have to continue. That's on Tuesday, so they got two of them against Fort Wayne.
0: Ooh. Ground ball to the right side for Sammy Heal. One away. Over to third, Bucciro.
1: So they got those two, and then they have, obviously, the remainder of that series, so 5 games. So I guess it almost works out like a 7-game series, although, you know, that one that was suspended that they have to continue is a little bit different. So,
0: and in that game, Great Lakes is losing to Fort Wayne. I believe it's 6-2, and it's the 5th inning of a 7-inning game, so the Caps might actually get a little extra help next week. Speaking of looking for a little extra help, Rene Rivera is out of the dugout. Looks like he's going to make a milk means more call to the bullpen for the West Michigan Whitecaps. Moises Rodriguez is done. And we will see a new pitcher come in for the Whitecaps when we come back. 12-0 West Michigan on Whitecaps Radio and TV.
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0: Jalen Evans comes in. Another milk means more call to the bullpen for the West Michigan Whitecaps. Now he gets Jared Sprague Lott. 12-0 Whitecaps all over the Lansing Lugnuts as the first pitch is fouled away. 0-1. Jalen Evans comes in courtesy of Milk Means More, the 13 essential nutrients in low-fat chocolate milk, making an ideal drink to refuel after a hard workout. Chocolate milk, the unofficial recovery drink of athletes everywhere. 1-1. We can give you the lines for both of the starting pitchers in this contest. For the Lugnuts, Jorge Marcheco had a very different experience here in the final game of this series, his second start of the week, as he had in the first appearance, the one he had back on Tuesday. He went six scoreless innings against West Michigan to help Lansing win the first game here this week. 1-2 pitch, swing and a miss, blows the fastball by him for strike three. 99 miles per hour from Jalen Evans. But today, Marcheco gave up six runs in 4 1/3 innings, three walks, five strikeouts, and three homers. And then you look at the other side of the coin, and honestly, Nate, you start to wonder if Connor Fenlong could end up winning back-to-back Midwest League Pitcher of the Week awards, because you can make the argument that his start today was every bit as good as the one he had in Fort Wayne last week. Jake Reinisch fouls one back on the 1-0, and the count runs even, 1-1. Six innings, no runs, three hits, a walk, and six strikeouts. Same total he had against the Tin Caps when the Whitecaps finished that series with a victory. 1-1. 9 away, 2-2.
1: And what the offensive numbers show me is a team that has been able to learn on the fly after facing Jorge Marcheco, that is, the first time. You know, they picked up on tendencies. They came out with, obviously, a scouting report they understood, but they executed on a level that, you know, made this one out of reach as quickly as they did. They're smart. They learn, and clearly whatever analytics showed them, whatever they heard in that hitters meeting, they took it to heart and they came out and performed. And so that's a really good sign.
0: Just missed that time to make it a full count. 3-2 on Reinisch. Caps are more than willing to trade a run for an out. They've got the infield about as far back as you'll see. 3-2. Clubs it foul. So the Caps will be back to work on Tuesday against the South Bend Cubs. All those games Tuesday through Saturday will be at 7:05. And then there'll be a Sunday matinee at 2:05 here on the Whitecaps Baseball Network. Caps and the Cubs. Tigers v. Chicago Cubs prospects. Another foul by Reinisch. Hangs tough, still 3-2. And for as tough as it was for the Great Lakes Loons this week, it's going to be as bit as difficult for the Whitecaps going up against South Bend. Only difference is you have to play on their turf.
1: Right, you have to play South Bend. Then you have Peoria, who's not necessarily an easy out either. And then obviously Dayton to finish off the season. And, you know, you look across the way at Great Lakes, You know, they got Fort Wayne, who has certainly struggled. Caps had their way with them. Then they have Lansing, who, again, I don't know if this week is an indicator of the type of team they are. I think the Caps have just had their number, really. But, you know, they have them, and then they finish off the season. A tough one against Lake County. They're always a scrappy team.
0: Reinisch blasts away high and deep right center field. This one is gone. Jake Reinisch with his fourth home run with the Lansing Lugnuts. A long at-bat finishes for Jake Reinisch in a two-run shot. And the Lugnuts have themselves their first runs of the day. It's 12-2.
1: It can be a really effective fastball for Jalen Evans if he locates it well. I mean, that's his, really his calling card is just how fast he throws. You know, that fastball really does have life on it, just left that one in not so good spot. Also, did you see that fan throw his glove at it, try to catch it in the air?
0: I thought I saw that.
1: It's like, what was that? I don't think that's ever worked, but maybe once. I've pulled that move before.
0: I think we all have. Grounder to second base. That's why we're up here, by the way. Heel has it over to first in time, and the inning is over. Let's go to the bottom of the eighth. 12-2, our score on Whitecaps Radio and TV.
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0: Caps have been cruising 12-2. Go to the bottom of the eighth inning here at LMCU. Eddie on Espinal. New pitcher in for Lansing. The right-hander Mitch Myers takes over. As he soft serves this one in the center field, there's a base hit for Espinal. And that's how we start things off in the bottom half of inning number eight. Third hit of the day for Eddie on Espinal. I wanted to say happy birthday to somebody who has been a very important part of this part of the ballpark, this area that is the area behind home plate, the broadcast area, the press box. As Campbell shoots one high and foul down the right field line and gets out of play. Testing out the durability of those blue umbrellas. It's nothing in one. Joey Sutherland, happy birthday to the best official scorer in all of minor league baseball, somebody that has been phenomenal to have in this ballpark for the last handful of years. You know, and it's gotten to the point where we've all seen enough collective baseball with Joey where we sort of can guess which way he's going to go based on the kind of play we see.
1: Right. Joey's impact, too, I mean, it obviously stretches beyond the ballpark as well. And he works at the college level as a sports information director. He's big in the community. And so, but yeah, I mean, he's been a constant professional. And even the relationships he's been able to develop with the clubhouses and different coaches, he's always willing to listen and just, you know what you're going to get out of him.
0: He's got a lot of flexibility. And that's a great trait to have as an official scorer.
1: You know what else is a great trait, too? Positivity. And Joe is always beaming with positivity. Even if Joe is having a bad day or a bad week, he doesn't project that onto other people. He carries himself in a way that is constantly professional, and I respect it.
0: High drive, foul down the right field line.
1: And especially when you're working in sports, too. It's a tough thing to do because of how constant and just how much of a grind it really can be. But, yeah, I always really appreciate that out of Joe.
0: That was a foul ball by Clayton Campbell. He's battling up there against Mitch Myers. Campbell's had a big day. Home run and three runs batted in. As he flares this one in a shallow right center. Rodney Green Jr. can't see it, but his center fielder Pineda can, and he makes the catch. Out number one, back to first goes Espinal. Well, we had some issues seeing the baseball in the sky last night. Today, same issue, different reason, but they recover, and there's one away in the eighth.
1: He's just staring right into the sun. Good range there by Pineda to get to that one. He's had a whale of a week in terms of trying to track baseballs down in center field, but good job getting there.
0: That brings up Sammy Heal, who grounds at the shortstop. Could be two. Flip to second. They get one on to first, and we're going to the ninth inning and see if the Caps can take five out of six. Double play from Sammy Heal. We go to the ninth. 12-2. Whitecaps looking to lock themselves in to the top spot in the East for the weekend to end it up when we come back on Whitecaps Radio and TV.
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Last call for baseball. We're in the ninth. It's 12-2. West Michigan with the lead. Jalen Evans trying to finish one with a ninth inning to help the Whitecaps get themselves into first place all alone in the Midwest League's Eastern Division. First pitch was a strike. Next one was too tight. And the 1-1 hits the outside corner, and it's 1-2. Sabe leads us off against the native of Detroit here in the ninth. His 1-2. Down low. Rodney Green Jr., Brian Arndt are scheduled to follow. Well, the good news for the West Michigan Whitecaps is that the Great Lakes Loons have lost this afternoon against the South Bend Cubs 7-4. 2-2 fouled away. That means that the Loons win that series 4-2. Again, just another reminder of how hard it is to overtake a team in front of you. Here's the 2-2 pitch, fouls it straight back. I know the Detroit Tigers, they make it look very easy when they have a bunch of teams in front of them, but more often than not, you've got teams in front of you that keep winning. Here's the set, 2-2. Liner in the right, there's a base hit for Sabe. I'm going to bring up Rodney Green Jr. But you think about all those teams that the Tigers had to pass to get into a wild card position. And to their credit, they've done that. They've gotten themselves into a place where they have sat as the last wild card team. First pitch down low. Now, for what it's worth, they have since fallen out of that. They are a half game back, but if they're able to come back against the White Sox today, they would be in a virtual tie for that last spot. But they're right there, so there's really nothing that says that anything can happen today that's going to drastically alter those plans one way or another. Here's the 2-0. Rodney Green Jr. takes up high. Three balls and no strikes on Rodney Green Jr. You've got the Blue Jays right there with the Tigers, and they're chasing, of all teams, the Baltimore Orioles and Texas Rangers. Next one's outside. There's a four-pitch walk. Third consecutive walk for Rodney Green Jr. That's going to send Eddie on Espinal out to chat with Jalen Evans. 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Waving a miss for Brian Arndt, and it's nothing in one. After this ball game, Caps post game, final totals, the game recap, and a look ahead to the series in South Bend. That's going to be a big one for the Whitecaps. Put themselves in great position. 0-1 drops in for strike two. Caps have been doing a lot of chasing of the Great Lakes Loons the last couple of weeks, but they have yet to get over the hump. Here's the 0-2, high fly ball, foul down the right field line, still 0-2.

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3: In the top half of the Midwest League Eastern Division, had they been in it? 2-2 pitch. Pineda fouls it away again. Still two balls, two strikes. By the way, that Tigers game's now gone final 7-5. The Whitecaps are now the only hope for the Tigers in order to pick up a win here today. I suppose there's a couple other teams as well. Here's the 2-2 outside. Just missed. Three balls, two strikes. Well, Evans has having a bit of a hard time missing bats right now. A lot of foul balls, whether it was Jake Reinisch who hit that two-run home run in the eighth inning or this at-bat here for Pedro Pineda. Evans trying to avoid a second walk here in this inning. 3-2, and he lost him. That'll get some groans from the LMCU ballpark faithful. 7,704, and it looks like it's going to be the end of the day for Jalen Evans. Rene Rivera is out of the dugout, so a little bit of work left to get. It looks like he'll ask his bullpen to do it for him. 12-2, Whitecaps with the lead. We'll see if we can get outs numbers 26 and 27 when we come back on Whitecaps Radio and TV.
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0: 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Logan Barrier is your new pitcher. 12-2, Caps lead it as the first pitch is right down the middle to Daniel Bucciero, and it's nothing and one. Barrier has been just fine out of the Whitecaps bullpen this year, especially when you compare it to a lot of the relievers around the Midwest League. His numbers are actually pretty good, all things considered. The 0-1 pitch is a wave and a miss for strike two. Collectively, offense is so much higher this year than it was last year, that ERAs around the league are not what they were a season ago, especially not when you look at what the Caps were able to do. 0-2 pitch, just missed inside. 1-2, the count on Bucciero. He doubled and scored ahead of the Reinisch home run back in the eighth. Lansing's got the bases loaded and one out. Barrier uncorks the 1-2. High fly ball, right field, long run. Hrustich looking up, and it's off the wall. Two runs will score as Save and Green come across, and it's 12-4 here in the ninth. Two-run double for Daniel Bucciero. Well, what did we say about giving Lansing some confidence before they left town? Rare occasions where we wish nothing but the best for the Lansing Lugnuts, but when they play Great Lakes in a couple of weeks, we will have to change our allegiance for a very short amount of time. We will all become those who pull for the Lugnuts, because we will need some Lansing victories over Great Lakes. Brayson Geddes took outside. Now the 1-0. Fouls it away. One ball, one strike. We're talking about the fact that the Caps play this week against South Bend, the following week against Peoria. Those are two teams out of the Midwest League's Western Division, and the two divisions look pretty different. 1-1. Fouls it away. It's 1-2. Case in point, out of the six teams in the Midwest League's Eastern Division, four of those six teams have records in the second half that are under 500. It has really turned into a two-horse race in the East Division with Great Lakes and the Whitecaps. 1-2 is outside. Make it 2-2. But then you look over at the Western Division, and of the six teams they have, five of the six teams there are 500 or better. Here's the 2-2, Geddes. Ground ball, right side. Sammy Heal won't get it. It's in the right field. That's a base hit. Two more runs for Lansing. Make it 12-6. Two in the eighth, four in the ninth for the Lugnuts. Now it's Jared Sprague-Lott's turn. Sprague-Lott is 0-4 today. Cut and a miss. Nothing in one. But you look at, you've got Beloit sitting on top of that Western Division, but they're in a bit of a two-horse race as well. Beloit and Quad Cities are going after the Western Division title in the second half. South Bend won it in the first half. And I guess, if anything, the consolation is that the Whitecaps, who are sitting with three six-game series in front of them, two of the three teams have already locked up playoff spots. 1-1 pitch, a little bit low. It's 2-1. Wisconsin looks to still be in the mix. Peoria has started to fade a little bit in that regard. 2-1, outside corner, make it 2-2. And then you've got poor Cedar Rapids, who is kind of going through what the Whitecaps went through in the first half. Ironic that it was Cedar Rapids who was in the Midwest League Championship Series against the Whitecaps last year. But they're 13-34. 2-2. Sprague Lott fouls it away. Boy, how long have we been stuck on one out in this inning? The last three batters. That also included a pitching change. Logan Barrier still looking to record the first out that he has been on the mound to get. Little bit high, and it's 3-2. K-Zone said that one could have gotten the zone. The 3-2. Here's a grounder to third. Can they get two? Campbell to heel for one on to first. Not in time. But the Caps will happily take the lead runner, and there's two away. Jake Reinisch will be the batter for the Lansing Lugnuts. And if the ball game ends like this, 12-6, it'll be one of those ball games that looked a lot closer on paper. Caps had a 12-0 lead before Lansing put together the last six runs of this contest. And if you're Logan Barrier, I think the idea is just to simply allow these Lugnuts to put it in play. And to his credit, he's done exactly that. As he misses high with the 1-0, two balls, no strikes. If Reinisch reaches, Lansing will have batted around here in the ninth inning. It is not common to bat around in a game and not win. Wave and a miss. But that's to the Whitecaps' credit. You can build up a big lead and then you can have things like this happen. Usually if your bullpen gives up six runs in the last two innings, you're in all kinds of trouble, but not today. Ground ball to first base. Ankeny's got it, flips to Barrier, and the West Michigan Whitecaps are all alone in first place. They win it 12-6 over the Lansing Lugnuts, and the Whitecaps officially have the view from the top in the East. They control their own destiny. We'll tell you more about it on Whitecaps postgame. That's next, right here on Whitecaps Radio.
1: 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Welcome to the West Michigan Whitecaps post-game show. Coming up, a recap of the game and a preview of what's next for Whitecaps baseball. Now, back to the ballpark for Caps post-game.
0: Welcome back, everybody. Final score, 12-6. The Whitecaps get a victory. Thanks in large part to an 8-run fifth inning. Big swing in the game today was the grand slam by the native who went to Portage Northern High School. It's Nolan McCarthy, although Northern McCarthy wouldn't be too bad either. Nolan McCarthy had a grand slam. He's down on the field. We'll get in with Nate Wangler in just a moment as he'll talk to Bob Wells. We'll give you a look at the final totals first as the Whitecaps go to 29-19. They're now 53-59 on the season. Lansing goes to 19-28. They're 48-63 this season. The Whitecaps get the win. Let's take a look at those final totals for the victorious West Michigan Whitecaps. 12 runs on 13 hits, no errors. They left six on base. They were 4-for-11 with runners in scoring position. On the other side, Lansing, six runs, 10 hits, no errors. Lansing left 7 on the base pass. They were 3 for 10 with runners at second and third. The winning pitcher for West Michigan is Connor Fenlong. What a nice day it was for him. 6 innings of scoreless baseball for Connor Fenlong. He was terrific on Sunday last week in Fort Wayne, and he follows it up with a just as good performance against this Lansing Lugnuts squad here today. The losing pitcher for the Lansing Lugnuts is their starter, Jorge Marcheco. He falls to 1-2 as a member of the Lugnuts. Time of the ball game. It was 2 hours and 55 minutes in front of 7,704. Home runs in the ball game. Whitecaps saw a bunch of them. Lansing hit one. It was a two-run shot by Jake Reinisch, but Jackson Strong, Bryce Rainer, Clayton Campbell, and last but not least, Nolan McCarthy, the product of Portage Northern High School, who was down on the field with Nate Wangler.
2: Thanks, Dan. With Nolan McCarthy back in the mitten here with the Whitecaps after the win here today. 5 straight wins for you guys. We'll start off with you guys as a team. Long 9th inning, but you guys were able to fight your way through it. What's your overall impressions of what the team did this week?
3: Start off, is the first time I've seen Fenlong pitch, and it was just it was art out there. He was painting corners, and he was forcing contact, not getting to a lot of 3-ball counts. So start off with that, and then you have Strong and Rainer come up and do what they do. It's a lot of fun, and you know you can really roll off that once that happens in the first 2 pitches of the first inning.
2: You know, we always talk about sequencing so much and how important that is. Connor has a really, really good slider sweeper, but it seems like he sequences really well. How did he keep hitters off balance today, in your opinion?
3: I think he can throw any pitch in any count, and he looks very poised. He's just a guy who goes out there and does his thing. And like I said, first time watching him pitch, and it was impressive. So excited to see him go.
2: It seemed like you guys were all over Lansing pitchers this week. 12 home runs for you guys as a group. You know, it's one thing to see a scouting report. It's another thing to execute on it. What did you guys do well here today?
3: Today, I think we swung at the right pitches. That's what it all is for, you know, swinging at the right pitches, because it's hard to hit a ball hard, but it's not in the zone. And great preparation from our hitting coach, Matt. We got Cole at first base. Everyone wants to go see him. And then Renee is great as well. So we have great vibes in the clubhouse. I think everyone's just very loose, and that being loose helps hit the ball in the air and get the ball over the fence.
2: You know, this game, sometimes there are full circle moments when you play it. And obviously for you, playing your high school ball at Portage Northern, you're back in the mitten again. You got a lot of family around. I want to talk about that grand slam a little bit. What did you see in that AB? Did you know it was getting out off the bat? Walk me through that.
3: Yeah, so I've hit a couple balls in the warning track this week, and they were a little too high. So I was really, the pitcher was moving quick, so I was just trying to get my load quick and early, and hit the ball a little bit lower than I've been hitting it, and it was a little lower, and it went. And I felt like I got that one good enough, and thankful it went.
2: And to that point of you being back home, you actually got the chance to play in this building before being a West Michigan Whitecap. When was that?
3: It was, I mean, it's got to be in
2: high school.
3: Got to be in high school. High school or middle school travel ball, so it's what? Cool. It will always drive past this. You know, whether you're driving to Grand Rapids or up north, you see it from the highway, and it's a blessing to be able to play here, because you never think of that as a kid. You think of it, but you don't think it's really in the cards. And, you know, being able to do it with this group of guys is just unreal.
2: And doing it with your family watching you, I'm sure, is extra special, too. You said they've been in attendance this week. How's that been, being able to play in front of mom and dad and everybody else?
3: It's great. It's great. I mean, my dad didn't miss a single one of my college games, so even when I wasn't playing. So he loves it. And then, you know, playing in Florida was probably one of the first times that my parents haven't been at most of the games. And, you know, my mom and dad love it, and they get to bring my dog here, too. So it's a lot of fun to be able to play in front of them, because I wouldn't be here without them, you know.
2: Yeah. And it's been really impressive to see the guys who have come back from injury and have made their impact. That process for you, it's a long process. How's your body feeling as you work your way through this week?
3: Feel good. It's a good sore, so I'll take a good sore any day. And, the rehab process, it was long, but, I mean, we have great trainers down in Florida who helped me get healthy, and they gave me a plan. And, you know, our trainers here are also wonderful, so it's just – we have a good plan, and body feels good.
2: Go get him in South Bend next week.
3: Thank you.
2: That's Nolan McCarthy. Dan, back to you.
0: What a day it was for Nolan McCarthy to put a grand slam on the board in this ballpark, a ballpark that he was very familiar with even before his days of playing here. Had to be one of the highlights of his young career. 12-6, the final. The Whitecaps get a victory this afternoon to guarantee 5 out of 6 wins against their arch rivals. And that means because of that win today, the season series has come to an end between the West Michigan Whitecaps and the Lansing Lugnuts. And get a load of this. For the Whitecaps, they will finish this season almost with an identical record as they posted against this team last year. Last year, the Whitecaps went 18-3 against the Lansing Lugnuts. This year, 18-5. Simply remarkable. And you think about all the differences between this team and last year's team. Perhaps some things just don't change. And how much fun has it been to watch this team against their biggest rivals over the last 2 seasons? So we gave you a look at the final totals. Now let's get you over to the game recap. Thanks to York Creek Apartments. 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And by Meijer. For every double play the Whitecaps turn this season, Meijer donates $50 to local food banks through the Meijer Simply Give program. Well, the way this ball game got started, very similar to some of the other games we saw during this homestand. Jackson Strong and Bryce Rayner got it off on about the best foot it possibly could have gotten off on, with home runs on the first 2 pitches of the bottom of the first inning. Jackson Strong out to right, his 13th home run of the season, and then it was lucky number 13 for Bryce Rayner, the Tigers' number 3 prospect, on the first pitch he saw. Bottom 4, Clayton Campbell goes deep for his 8th long ball of the year, and then the 5th inning came along. That's when the floodgates officially opened for the Whitecaps this afternoon. Clayton Campbell had an RBI single that actually brought home 2 runs. Bryce Rayner and Bo Ankeny. Some bases loaded walks were part of it. Stephen Hrustich and Christian Santana before the aforementioned grand slam by Nolan McCarthy to give the Whitecaps their big lead. They would add another run in the 7th on an RBI single by Rayner. 8th inning, this is when Lansing's bats started to wake up, and it would actually behoove the Whitecaps if Lansing could hit the baseball the way they did in the last 2 innings against some of the other teams that they have coming up on their schedule. Jake Reinisch with a 2-run home run in the 8th, and then in the 9th, 2-run double by Daniel Bucciro before Brayson Geddes sent a 2-run single into right field. But that was all she wrote. It was too little too late for the Lansing Lugnuts here on this Sunday afternoon. The final score, the Whitecaps 12 and the Lansing Lugnuts 6. That's the game recap. Now we can tell you about what happens on Tuesday. Of course, the Whitecaps have a day off tomorrow, and they'll be back at it in South Bend on Tuesday. 7:05 is first pitch from Four Winds Field between the West Michigan Whitecaps and the South Bend Cubs. We'll have the call for you beginning at 6:50 here on the Whitecaps Baseball Network. And the Whitecaps will be taking on a South Bend team that is already assured of a spot, having won the first half in the Western Division Championship. So they automatically get a chance to play as one of the final 4 teams in the Midwest League here this season. Caps are still trying to find that luck, and with the way they've been playing, I don't think it'd surprise anybody if they found their way into the postseason. Still no word on the pitchers for that ball game. We can tell you this. The Whitecaps will come back home a week from this coming Tuesday. That is Tuesday, August the 25th. We'll start it off with a Join 99 bulletin night. Get half off box seats with the showing of a worship or community bulletin. We'll finish it all off with some Farm Bureau Insurance fireworks. On Wednesday, it's Dog Day with our friends at Priority Health and the Bissell Pet Foundation. Thursday, August 27th, it's a salute to Dangles and Diggs. Thanks to DTE Energy, we celebrate all the great sports here in the city of Grand Rapids, like the Grand Rapids Griffins and the Grand Rapids Rise of Major League Volleyball. It's also a Dangles and Diggs bobblehead featuring Frankie and Roxy. That's for the first 1,000, courtesy of DTE. It's all part of a Thrifty Thursday. Dueling Pianos will be here as well. Then on Friday, it's the Farm Bureau Insurance Fireworks Show, one of the final ones of the entire season. 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Then on Saturday, it's Neon Night. 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On Sunday, it's a Corwell Health Helen DeVos Children's Hospital Family Day. 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So that's going to wrap things up here from LMCU Ballpark. Our thanks to all the good people who make these broadcasts go. One more time, be sure to catch us on Tuesday with Whitecaps pregame, the Pella Windows pregame show, beginning at 6:50 here on the Whitecaps Baseball Network, and then first pitch with the Whitecaps and the South Bend Cubs beginning at 7:05 p.m. So that's going to do it for us. Our thanks to all the good people who make these broadcasts go. For all of us at the West Michigan Whitecaps and for my partner, Nate Wangler, this is Dan Hastie reminding you the final score here this afternoon from LMCU Ballpark, the West Michigan Whitecaps 12 and the Lansing Lugnuts 6. The Whitecaps get 5 out of 6 and they go into the off day all alone atop the Midwest League's Eastern Division. Until Tuesday, so long everybody.
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6: What are we doing here? To those who are talking about them being a playoff team. It would be surprising at this point if Deshaun Watson wasn't named the starter, though. Deshaun didn't do anything flashy against the Bears. Yes, the numbers were decent. 11 of 15, 126 yards, 98.2 quarterback rating. But he didn't throw a touchdown pass. He was captain checkdown. He didn't complete a pass that traveled more than 10 yards through the air in an entire half of football, despite a big part of the story of this game being their dynamic playmakers that they have in Cleveland now. So why should this performance make Deshaun a frontrunner? You need to listen to the way that Todd Monken talked about Deshaun Watson's day, because it's a lot different than the way that we just characterized it.
7: Oh, it was awesome. I mean, it was so cool to watch him play. I mean, I get all of the frustration by fans, himself, but for him to come back and work like he did is an unbelievable credit to him. And then to go out there, he was having fun today, and that is so cool. And I thought he really functioned at a high level.
6: Well, remember we were on at this time yesterday, and the game ends. You remember the word we used to describe Deshaun's performance and watching Deshaun play football?
8: Uninspiring.
6: Correct. That is exactly the opposite takeaway from Todd Monken. It was awesome. That was much fun. That was so much fun to watch. I barely have a voice. So, if that's the bar that Deshaun has to clear in order to be viewed as awesome by his coach, it seems pretty clear how he feels about Deshaun Watson. Meanwhile, the odds are stacking up against Shedeur Sanders. He missed an open receiver on his interception he had. He didn't throw a touchdown. His QB rating wasn't very good. Had an interception. Here was Shedeur Sanders. And offering an explanation for the pick, Shedeur said, well, the ball just slipped out of my hands. Let's hear from the polarizing Cleveland quarterback. Shedeur Sanders? We'll see if we can get to that in a second. I mean, it's never good to hear somebody say, well, the ball just slipped. And maybe the sun was in my eyes and the wind was blowing. Don't think that's exactly what you want to hear from your starting quarterback, or in this case, somebody competing to be your starting quarterback. Shedeur Sanders, he's going to start against the Buffalo Bills. That's a much better defense than Deshaun Watson faced. Let's talk about the Buffalo Bills piece of this. So, Deshaun, Will Dalton, so you're a Carolina Panthers fan, so you have some perspective on this watching the Panthers yesterday. Deshaun gets to face Chicago's twos. And even if it were Chicago's ones, Chicago's defense, the weakness of that team. That is an offensive team. They're talking about scoring more points than any team's ever scored in NFL history.
8: Right.
6: The weakness of the Chicago Bears is the defense. So, this is where Conspiracy Josh makes an appearance.
9: Let me see if I can...
8: Oh, boy. Go get the hat. Go get the hat.
9: Let me take the Orioles hat off. One sec.
8: Yeah, get rid of that. You know, we don't need that anyway. As hideous as the tenfold cap is, I'd rather have that all day, every day. Oh, here he comes. Oh, my God.
6: Hey, Will.
8: Hey.
6: Conspiracy Josh making an appearance here. We really need music for this. I think Todd Monken stacked the deck against Shedeur Sanders. I think. Yeah. See, that Linnell Willingham fella, he was out at Browns training camp last week. And remember what he told us? He told us he went out there for a couple days and he said, hey, thought we were going to get Shedeur with the ones one day, get Deshaun with the ones the next day. But you know what Linnell saw? He saw Deshaun start both days for the Cleveland Browns. And that was going into an off day. And then, isn't it convenient? Just convenient that Deshaun is going to start with the ones for a half against a lesser Bears defense. It's likely not going to play their starters in the game altogether. And then you got the coach talking about how great he was when we watched it. It wasn't inspiring at all. As that Josh guy said, it was uninspiring. And then what does Shedeur get? Shedeur has to work with the twos in the first game. Not as fun, not nearly. It's harder to have success. You only get a quarter, you get the third quarter. And then you get to start against a Bills defense that forced the Carolina Panthers to go 3-and-out on all three of their offensive series. And on top of that, it follows a joint practice where Todd Monken's already saying some of the starters might not play in the game because of the work they get in the joint practice. Oh, it stinks, Will. It stinks to high heaven. I'm out.
8: You know that conspiracy, Josh, he can be onto something sometimes. I don't think that's the craziest thing ever. I really don't. Oh, here comes regular Josh. Hey, welcome back.
6: Sorry about that guy. You know.
8: Yeah. He might be onto something, though.
6: Maybe. The odds are stacking against Shador. And let's not forget that Cleveland, because of the skill talent they have around Shador Sanders, or pardon, around Deshaun Watson, maybe a more experienced quarterback is the best play for this team. With Casey Concepcion, with Denzel Boston, with Harold Fannin, with Quinshad Judkins, the Browns, they might not need a quarterback to carry them in order to win games. Also, even if Deshaun starts the season at quarterback, nobody believes he's going to start the entire year, right? Like, the moment Cleveland moved on from Myles Garrett, they surrendered their playoff chances. So there will be a time to go to Shador later in the season. But at this point, it would be surprising. That's the way we'll characterize it. If Deshaun Watson wasn't named the Brown starter. Will Dalton, this is the Josh Graham Show. You are the producer of this show. We got the tallest Latino in sports talk, Bondo, who's taking calls at 310-840-4910. We have been doing this show for more than 7.5 months now. We've been doing this show. And I think we have maybe committed one segment the entire time of us doing this show to exclusively talking about the Baltimore Orioles. Like, we mentioned them, and I love the Orioles, but
8: yes.
6: I don't think in a national context the Baltimore Orioles have been a topic on the show. Don't think they've risen in the level of interest to become an actual topic on the program, my beloved Baltimore Orioles.
8: I think you're right about that.
6: Today, that changes.
8: Mm.
6: Will Dalton, is this camera on?
8: I'm looking at it.
6: Got it. Yeah, this mic on?
8: We hear you.
6: Make some room. ISO, get out of the way. There's some things that I need to say that we need to talk about right now extensively when it comes to this baseball team. The Baltimore Orioles are the best story in Major League Baseball right now. No, this is not Oriole homerdom speaking. We are 2 weeks removed from the MLB trade deadline. What was the biggest storyline the day of the deadline? The Orioles selling Adley Rutschman, the face of their franchise, to the Boston Red Sox. The Orioles were 2.5 out of the wild card spot, essentially punting on the season. What has happened since is nothing short of remarkable. Baltimore, right now, is tied for the final wild card spot in the American League. If Texas loses to the Athletics, top four right now, and they're tied 2-2, the Orioles will have sole possession of the final wild card spot. The dominoes are all breaking Baltimore's way. All these teams that were right next to them going into the weekend are falling aside. Detroit got swept by the Chicago White Sox. The Toronto Blue Jays just lost in extras to the New York Yankees. It's the Minnesota Twins are losing to the Philadelphia Phillies, bottom nine. Cleveland's losing to the San Diego Padres. All these teams that are right next to Baltimore, they are losing, while the Orioles entered the weekend facing the team with the best record in baseball, Tampa. They've gone into the trap. They've won three straight games, and on Sunday won 10-2. How has this happened? The answer, this Orioles team was always going to be as good as Gunnar Henderson and Pete Alonso are. Gunnar Henderson's had his worst career season this year. But do you know who was awesome this weekend? Gunnar Henderson. Pete Alonso, Tampa native, awesome, going back to his hometown. As a result, that has counteracted what the Orioles have given away. And that's why the Orioles are in this. And to go a step further, two of the Orioles' best hitters this year, Samuel Basayo and Blaze Alexander, they've both been on the shelf, Will, for the last month and change. They're both set to come back in the next couple of weeks. Same for the Orioles closer, Ryan Helsley, who they haven't had for a long time. So even though it's not really an acquisition because the deadline has passed, it's going to feel that way when those players are inserted in the lineup and the Orioles might welcome them back as being in the final wild card spot in the American League. Quite remarkably. And remember how much the storyline, Will, at the deadline and at the All-Star break was how bad the American League is? How often that's been talked about, Will? Don't say that about the American League East. Will Dalton, everybody in the American League East has at least 61 wins.
8: Yeah.
6: And three teams have 66 or better. If the Orioles get the final wild card spot, the three wild card positions will belong to American League East teams, and the Toronto Blue Jays will be one game back of that final wild card spot. And of course, Tampa has the best record in baseball right now. So you could say the American League isn't all that good. Don't say that about the American League East, because even in a year that the American League isn't all that good, air quotes, the American League East still might be the best record in baseball. This segment, don't even know, have we done the Progressive read? I'll just do it again. 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Thank you for attending my Oriole TED Talk. I've been trying to fight the urge to look into the camera and do that for the last couple of hours. I listened to the Pat McAfee album. I did so intently so you don't have to. Believe it or not, the album is fascinating on several different levels, and we'll tell you what levels they are next on The Josh Graham Show.
10: 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Ooh, this is an SOS. 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
2: And he would never do it. Why? Why would you not go to Costco and do the thing, even just for the show?
3: I don't know. I mean, I kind of decided that I don't think it's the best first date option. I don't think that's it.
2: Mondo, are you on my side of the fence here?
3: I don't think that's
2: Costco
3: impressive.
2: Is a perfect first date option? I think it is.
4: You know, I never thought about that.
2: But
4: you're making a great point. It's an awesome first. They have like lounge areas. They got free samples. You can walk around.
2: There's so much
4: check
2: to
4: out the
2: look
4: TVs,
2: at. And then, if you want to go hit the food stand, get whatever you want, honey. Go to town. Whatever you want. You want two hot dogs? I got you. $1.50 a piece. It's there. You want a slice of pizza? You want the chicken bake? I mean, it's an amazing first date because you're just trying to get to know each other. You're trying to make sure you didn't get catfished if you're meeting off the internet. Like, that's the purpose of the first date. And honestly, I don't understand what the argument against is, other than you're scared of commitment. Because I've made the joke many times
3: that
2: Will Dalton is going to do this and he's going to meet his wife. Because the reality is, if she judges you so much to think this isn't a great date, which, by the way, it's off the wall and women love off the wall, then that's not the person you want to be marrying anyway. That's not the person you want to be with anyway. Win-win. You save time. Honestly, the person you want to be with is not the person. Yes, what do you got, Mondo?
4: You can talk about the tips and like all the secret codes and like the secret sales that they have. It's like if it's 98 cents, it means something different. There's a lot of interesting stuff about Costco.
3: You should know, Costco. Mondo. You should know. I just got a text from Mike Wicket, and he wants in on this conversation. So
2: is Wicket there? Because I was about to promote. I was about to promote Wicket's show. Like he's going to be all over Candace Parker's Hall of Fame speech from last night, talking about switching teams. He's going to be all over that in just the next half hour or so. Hey, Wicket. I was just about to promote your show.
5: Thank you. With the terrible lead-in I got yesterday, you owe me. But
2: this is
5: what
2: great
5: woman
2: right now,
5: did you convince to marry you, considering that your ideal first date is a wholesale grocery store?
3: Thank you, Wicket.
5: What in the
3: thank
5: hell?
3: You.
2: Didn't,
5: what?
2: I didn't say
5: you
2: ideal.
5: Want two chicken bakes, baby? I got you. What are we doing here?
3: Thank you, Wicket.
2: I didn't
3: you get
2: say
3: it.
2: Ideal. I said, in response to the interns who said it was a good idea, that, you know, if I were single, I would try it.
5: And I love, by the way,
2: bad.
5: You're so worried about getting catfished that Costco is how you make sure you don't get catfished?
2: Hey, and by the way, are you married, Wicket? Are you
5: yes.
2: a married man?
5: Nine years, married to my wife. We have three kids.
2: About a year ago, we do a monthly date night, me and my wife.
5: Okay.
2: She says to me, we're going to do a date night this month, but
5: your
2: I fiance, want it to be
5: fiance, by the way, fiance, you're not married yet.
2: No,
5: you still
2: no.
5: got time.
2: I am married. Wait,
5: oh, okay.
2: I've been married for 4 years.
5: I thought you said you're getting married
2: before.
5: In a month. My bad. I must have missed that.
2: No. It was right before when me and Will first started to get to know each other.
5: Got it.
2: This
5: got
2: is
5: it,
2: 4 years ago that this bit's been going on for a while now. And this kind commenter brought it back up. But what I'm saying is, a year ago, me and my wife are married, and she says, hey, we could do our date night. Can we keep the budget under $20? I said, all right, I got it figured out. So I take my wife. We do the Costco date. We go to Costco. It's like on a Friday.

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2: Aggression. And that's why I think the Bears are properly placed at plus 2,400. They're right there with the Cowboys. They got about the 15th best odds to win the Super Bowl. I don't think that's a bad thing, and that's not me knocking the Bears just because I have a Packers tattoo. What's up with the Carolina Panthers? Plus 9,000 to win the Super Bowl. How much disrespect is that towards a division champ? We're going to talk some Panthers football, get the latest on Bryce Young. Coming up on the other side, Panthers on Tap podcast host Ricky Raines with the latest from the Panthers. That's next here on Westwood One Sports. 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
3: 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The Seahawks-Patriots Wednesday night opener is less than a month away.
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